0: deal would see Ecuador remove tariffs effectively on all Canadian goods. Critics say the deal aims to increase Canadian mining investment, and the head of Amnesty International Canada says Indigenous women in Ecuador worry it will worsen human rights concerns related to mining operations. A federal trade court has ruled against President Trump's latest effort to impose global tariffs. ABC News national correspondent Stephen Portnoy has the latest from Washington.
1: After the Supreme Court struck down his sweeping emergency tariffs in February, the president moved to Plan B, a temporary 10% tariff on all imports. But now, in a 2-to-1 ruling, the New York-based Court of International Trade says the president has not met the requirements of the law he invoked. The judges acknowledged that the accounting term balance of payments deficit might cause confusion, but they said it definitely does not mean a trade deficit. In finding the 10% tariff unlawful, they have limited their ruling to just a handful of importers, saying other plaintiffs in the case lacked standing. Stephen Portnoy, ABC News, Washington.
0: Matthew Perry's Friends keepsakes and artwork go up for auction for a foundation named for him. Friends memorabilia and other valuables from the estate of Matthew Perry are being put up for sale at an auction to benefit the charitable foundation established in the actor's name soon after his death. The auction includes cast-signed scripts from the first and last episode of Friends, and artwork owned by Perry will be put up for sale by Heritage Auctions on June 5th. It will benefit the Matthew Perry Foundation, which works to destigmatize addiction and aid in recovery from substance abuse. Perry died at age 54 in 2023 from what authorities say was an overdose of ketamine. Now for your weather forecast. Today is cloudy with a high of 19. Tonight, partly cloudy with a chance of drizzle overnight, temperatures lowering to 11. Tomorrow will be cloudy, a chance of drizzle early in the morning. Outside of Evolution and Burnaby, it is 18 degrees. That was your Evolution News update to 5 o'clock. I'm Mackenzie Eadie.

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1: There's a spark in Vancouver's indie scene. Every show, every jam feels like the start of something great. For Duncan Shuri, that spark started with a move across the country and grew into Badwater Basin, a band chasing music that feels real. You're listening to New Music Now. I am Eric Chen. Before forming Badwater Basin, Duncan was already chasing sound. It was a journey that moved through classrooms, small stages, and rehearsal spaces, all leading to the band he plays in today.
2: I would have been playing music since about grade 5. I started playing clarinet. I played not very long, and then I played trumpet all the way through elementary and high school. And then after high school, I got into bass guitar. And that's why I started getting into the rock instruments and bands. And I played a couple bands on bass. I went to music school for bass guitar. I started getting into singing somewhere along that and playing guitar. And I realized I really, really like writing. For the last at least 5 years, that's been the main focus. I would have just moved out here from Saskatoon last summer. So Tristan and I were talking about making this band for quite a while. And I just got to a point in life where I could do it. And let's go start a new career. And let's go make this band thing. At least give it a shot while we've got the chance. And it's been really fun. So that's kind of what led me to at least this point.
1: But Duncan moved west for a music community and a chance to do it full time. Vancouver became the next chapter.
2: I wanted to work something related to music. I knew that. That's why I went to music college. That's where Tristan and I met. That was Selkirk College in Nelson. I really highly recommend that for people who are, especially if they don't know exactly what they want out of it. If you just want a good general music program, it was really high quality. But I wanted to work in music. And where I was in Saskatoon, there was not a lot of options. So I could either do corporate AV at hotels, that would be close, or I worked at Long McQuaid, that was what I chose. I worked at Long McQuaid for a couple of years, made some very good friends there, but it didn't seem like a career where I could actually like really go work. Here there are those opportunities, so I started off to stagehanding, and now I'm kind of working in backline and working with instruments all the time, and I'm actually like able to turn music related into my full-time job, which is at least great. That was definitely a huge part of it. And having people that I was connected to that were motivated to make same music I wanted to make also out here. Just having friends that you want to create with is such an invaluable thing. So you kind of go where the people are a little bit.
1: Badwater Basin doesn't really fit into a single genre. It's part rock, part resting, part improv. How together by good players and open minds. Duncan likes to call it making soup.
2: It's beyond my full control and my full understanding, and that is such a draw. I really enjoy that. It's like making a soup where you put all the things in and they all kind of blend together in their own way, or someone shows up with something that's like, hey, can I add this to the soup? And you're like, oh, sure, let's find out. Right? I don't know. And it's kind of evolved on its own. So even songs that I wrote on my own, I brought probably 6 or 7 to this project. Some of them sound very similar to how I've always played them, but some of them have really taken on their own kind of life, even as the same song with different people in a band. And now Tristan is starting to write as well, and we're starting to get some really cool contrast because he's writing these like dark western-y kind of ballads, and I'm like writing like these bright rock, very forward tunes with lots of like improv sections. And yeah, it's kind of, I brought a chord progression last practice, and it was like this jazz, elevator jazz kind of like 32 bar form, and they're all such good jazz musicians that we just left it. We didn't even bother writing lyrics, like the melody's done, and it's just this like jazz standard. So it's kind of taken on its own thing, and I think that's, for me, what is exciting about having a band is that you don't exactly know what you're going to get out of it. You just know that you put the right things in it. And then you see what comes out and you try to run with it as best as you can.
1: Earlier this year, the band recorded 5 songs in one day at Barnhouse Studios on Vancouver Island, part of an emerging artist program that gave them studio time and a chance making something special.
2: Oh, it was so fun. Ethan, the drummer, approached me probably about a year ago now and said there was this emerging artist program through a studio on Vancouver Island, and they were called Barnhouse Studios. And he's on Qualicum Beach. He has a beautiful building, beautiful property, beautiful studio. There's lodgings on site. So basically, we got a full day of tracking covered for. I think we paid 50% of the accommodations. We're paying him for the mixing and mastering, which is very reasonable. So I'd say overall, it's about half price. And we just had to get ourselves out to the island. And it was a wonderful trip. So we all piled in my Golf, all of our gear, and we took the ferry. We got to hang out, and we got to stay at this beautiful, it's basically a really nice Airbnb, but like with vaulted ceilings. And anyway, so we stayed overnight, hung out, and woke up the next morning and just got to track all day with beautiful gear. It was already set up, everything for us, beautiful control room. So we did 5 songs in a day. When I came home, I did overdubs with the vocals with another studio just because of logistics with it being a little further from us, not on the island there. So yeah, it was a great trip. Justin, who we worked with, was excellent. He was really good at working with people who weren't super experienced, because we haven't done a record before on our own. And it turned out really well. Like, it was the kind of thing, I'm a really big fan of just practicing the music and then show up to the studio and let's have fun. And if things change a little bit from how we thought, it's the same thing with the kind of just overall band mentality. Like, I'm not necessarily trying to control the outcome. I'm trying to control what we have control over, which is actually just what goes in. Like how we're feeling, how we're listening to each other, how practiced we are. And I think it was a really good experience for everybody to hear what that sounded like after, because we were really happy with how some of that music turned out. Some of it was kind of unexpected too. It was like, oh, we don't jam that section out like that normally, or oh, we added an extra section here, or we took out a section here, and who cares? It sounds great. And it was fun. It was really fun. So would highly recommend the studio and just going and making stuff, of course. I always recommend that.
1: Their first record was completely DIY in a rehearsal room. And this new one sounds bigger, more confident, but it keeps that live, off-the-floor energy that makes the band who they are.
2: Well, the first one, we did everything ourselves. So at Bullies, we had been playing for, I believe, 2 months at that point, and we just rented out a rehearsals room in Bullies, and between the four of us, we mic'd everything, and we mixed everything down ourselves. So that one was all about DIY and just starting things off with just trying to get a handle on what this whole process looks like, because I've never made an album. So that was really helpful.
1: The band's new album captures what the band does best. Songs about friendship, movement, and the joy of being together.
2: The actual recording went, it was a lot more organized with the Barnhouse one, because we had an engineer the whole time with their gear in their space. So that was a lot more separated in terms of organization. But in terms of how they were actually played, they were approached very similarly. So we practiced what we did, and we just tried to show up and capture as much of the live sound as we could. With the Barnhouse record, things are, for example, the cabs are isolated so that there's no bleed between the mics. So the engineer got to do a lot more in post, instead of just having to kind of just keep it all sounding like a live off the floor record, even though we played very similarly. Like, we didn't really overdub much of anything on either album. There's going to be a much better result with the Barnhouse one, just because of the control that the engineers has from miking things that way. And that's really what comes with working with a professional. So much more professional in the second one. But, you know, that's because we did the first one ourselves. That was kind of part of the fun of it, too. So that would be the biggest difference, and planning of how the signal chain is flowing and a lot. Justin's very experienced, and it was wonderful to work with him.
1: For Duncan and Badwater Basin, the message to listeners is simple and honest.
2: I hope they walk away with, that made me laugh in a way I didn't expect to. We're looking for authenticity. Like, you know, if people walk away and they say, wow, that really felt like I was in the room with those guys. I don't exactly know what it all means, but man, that felt really real. That's the ultimate goal. You know, even if we get close to that, I'm going to be very happy.
1: Badwater Basin is one of many voices shaping Vancouver's sound right now. Don't forget to check out their new album and updates through Instagram and Facebook. 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

0: raw and a little haunted. I had a chat with Ray from Ray and the Moonbeams about friendship, finding confidence, and the kind of music that turns honesty into art.
1: I'm Ray. I am the lead singer and songwriter for Ray and the Moonbeams. I live in Vancouver. I'm Indigenous. I'm Mi'kmaq, Blackfoot, and Crow, and I'm also Two-Spirit.
0: The band started the way good stories usually do, with friendship, curiosity, and Friday night jams.
1: My best friend, the drummer, Bonnie, she wanted to learn to play drums, and she'd always wanted to be in a band. She'd always been in the music scene, but had never gotten the opportunity to be in a band because she hung out with a lot of men who kind of like gatekeep that community from her. And I was just kind of like, I mean, I make music by myself. Like, why don't you just start playing drums with me? We had been friends with this guy who's now my husband named Scott. And he has been in bands, and that's how we actually all knew each other, was from the music scene. And he was in between bands. And so he just like come and jam with us at the jam space. Like sometimes we'd just go there and mess around on like a Friday night, as like something to do. And then he was playing bass at first, in the band. And then eventually he moved to lead guitar. And then we've kind of had a revolving door of bass players. It's like the curse of Ray and the Moonbeams. We like can't keep a bass player. So that's kind of where we are right now.
0: Before the band, there was poetry and a ukulele that made everything feel possible.
1: When I was in my like late teens, so like 18, 19, I started writing a lot of poetry. So when I first started playing music, I actually started playing the ukulele and singing to that. And like kind of that was my music. The first like real song I ever wrote was a song called Weather the Weather. And I play the ukulele and I play the harmonica, actually. And it was very much so inspired by Neil Young, and that sort of folky, kind of like a hurricane. It was very much so inspired by that. I remember writing it and just being like, wow, I can't believe that I just like wrote a song, was able to sing and like play, the ukulele and like do it all. There's actually a video of it on YouTube. Of me doing that, and that was probably when I was like 24, so that was in like 2014 or maybe 2015. But that was like, yeah, my first experience, and I just remember feeling like, okay, like I can do this.
0: The band's first record wasn't made in a studio. It was born in a Coquitlam basement, fueled by late night energy and spaghetti.
1: Well, for that album, my now husband, who is our guitar player, his parents went away. They live in Coquitlam, so they have a big house. And he had bought some recorded gear. So we actually just recorded that in his parents' basement. We just like went there for a night and stayed overnight and just like did the album in one evening, and then we brought it back. Felix Fung from Little Red Sounds came over and I made him spaghetti and meatballs, and he helped mix it for us and like make it sound better. And then Evan Matheson, who lives in Victoria, did the mastering, and he's a friend of ours, so he gave us a really good deal. So I think that album probably in total, to like produce, to make it, it was like maybe like $200 and whatever spaghetti and meatballs cost. And then I actually bought a CD burner, make hard copies of the album. So I burn all the CDs and handwrite on all of them. And that's what we like sell at our shows, is like CDs that I make at home. All the songs on that Ray and the Moonbeams album, most of them I had already written when I was by myself, or me and Bonnie and Scott had written them in the studio. So lots of them were just songs that I already kind of had pretty down. There was just some dynamic things that we needed to work out, how it worked with like not being just me by myself. And instead of me playing the ukulele, I started playing the guitar. I just got kind of bored of the ukulele, and there's a little bit more that you can do on the guitar, and I like the sound better. And like you can use guitar pedals and yada yada. So yeah, it was just a lot of like taking my songs that I had already made and like making them more sound more full with each other.

0: long before the new record took shape, Ray made an album completely solo, with nothing but a phone and an amp.
1: Well, it was COVID. I had been, you know, hanging out alone. I lived alone, so I was alone a lot. And I had had this idea, like, do an album just with, like, my cell phone. And at the time, I didn't even have, like, an iPhone. It was just, like, some crappy, cheap phone. And I just set it up, and everything was in one take. There's no mixing, no mastering. Like, the only thing I did was turn them into MP3 files. So everything you hear there is just, like, what I got out of the amp with. I used a guitar pedal for the vocals, called a Holy Stain pedal. But yeah, everything's just, like, off the floor by myself, like, no production whatsoever.

0: as the band grew, and so did the songs. More melodies, more movement, more confidence.
1: Well, I've just been writing more with like adding bridges or like a little bit more like different melodies or strumming patterns. Yeah, it's just like changed a little bit. I think also partially to cater to having a band. And also because we've been playing live a lot, I kind of had this like preconceived notion that people don't want to go to a show and just hear somebody like singing their heart out. And like, you know, it's just a little boring. Even though like I like going to those types of shows, but for some reason I just thought that they wouldn't be well received, which I know is like silly, but yeah. That's kind of why we started doing more, and it's just more dynamic because there are a lot more options having like a lead guitar player and a drummer and a bass player, and then I just do the rhythm guitar part.
0: They are getting ready to record a new album, lining up sessions and locking in songs with a tentative goal of releasing early next year.
1: We're really focusing on recording the new album. There are some demos on Bandcamp. It's called I'm Not So Sad Anymore, But I Know a Train Is Gonna Come. There are a few more songs that we have written recently that are gonna be on that album. We're just trying to focus on that mostly. We have a friend that really wants to record us this time. So we're actually gonna do it in a studio instead of like a DIY situation, so it's going to be a little bit different, which I'm excited and nervous for, because usually, you know, when you do it yourself, you have more control over what happens, but it's nice because it's someone that cares about us as a band a lot, so I think it's going to be a good experience for us.
0: For Ray, the songs are a reminder that it's fine to feel low sometimes. The point is knowing you are not alone in it.
1: It's like that like connectedness, like I'm not the only person that feels like I don't want to get out of bed in the morning, or like I'm not good enough, or like, you know, like that. And then some hope, like, you know, tomorrow's a new day. Like I do a lot of that sort of stuff, but it's just like not feeling so alone and like understanding that it's okay to feel bad.
0: You've been listening to New Music Now from Evolution Podcast Network. I'm Eric Chen. Check out Ray and the Moonbeams on Instagram and catch the next show. I got one last message from Ray.
1: Just keep like doing you. People like will accept you for who you are. And if you want to get out there and do your thing, then like do it. Like what is it gonna, it doesn't cost anything for you to get out there. Yeah, I wish I had like listened to people more when they had said like, just do it. Like just go out there and do, because love I've received in the music community is, it's just like crazy to me all the time.
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1: Welcome back to Culture Connection on the Evolution Podcast Network. I'm your host, Manraj Kariwal, and today we're diving into a topic that touches almost every family in British Columbia, nursing. But here's the thing, we're not just talking about hospitals and late nights, we're talking about culture. And to help us explore this, I spoke with a student nurse here in Surrey. Jasmine is entering her second year in nursing, and she has a fresh take on what it means to enter this profession, what she sees as someone just starting out, and how culture plays into the way that nurses care for patients. Let's start with the culture of nursing itself. Nursing is demanding. We all know that. Nurses are often the first ones to greet patients and the last ones who are still there late at night. And the ones who sometimes see the most traumatizing things, things that they carry with them even after they've checked out. And in BC, we know that that healthcare system is strained. We know that there's long wait lists to get those courses. We know that there's long wait lists to get care as a patient. What often gets overlooked is the impact that it has on the nurses itself.
2: To be honest, like the reality, it's exhausting. Like, yes, some nurses work 4 days on, 3 days off. But like those 4 days are 12-hour shifts when you're on your feet the whole time. So it's not just about handing out medications. You're dealing with emergencies, supporting families, and sometimes like being there in people's hardest moments. So even as a student nurse, like I've had placements where I went home completely drained. Like you don't just like switch off at the end of the day. Like you have to carry your patients with you. And the pay, like honestly, it doesn't always match the amount of physical and emotional work that goes into the job.
1: And yet despite all of that, despite all the challenges, the emotional baggage, it's got a strong culture of community. Nurses support each other. They share stories, they share tips, they help each other out. And they especially help those newer nurses out.
2: I've seen the way nurses support each other. Once you start being around them, you get treated, like even as me as a student nurse, I get treated so well, like I'm welcome there. And then they'll be laughing. Sometimes I'm like, okay, why are they laughing? Right? Like it's so busy and everything. But that's the way for them to keep going, keep pushing themselves so they don't like overstress themselves. So that's actually one of the biggest things I've seen there. Like the way, like sometimes nurses don't even get the chance to even like take like a 5 minutes break. Sometimes they have to miss their breaks, you know, because their patients that need them. So the fact like other nursing, just without even asking, they're willing to jump in and help.
1: Nurses all help each other, but in a place like Surrey, it's so crucial to have ethnic nurses that truly understand their patients on a deeper level. For example, a Punjabi-speaking nurse connecting with an elderly Punjabi patient can truly change the entire hospital experience for them. It can make some of these patients a little less anxious about getting help. A simple "tusi kiven ho," how are you in Punjabi, lets them know that this person understands them, because language is more than just words. It's a culture, it's comfort, and it's belonging, and it makes them feel heard.
2: Being on placements and actually seeing patients, like I notice how much people light up when they see a nurse who understands them. It's like it's more about just speaking the same language. It's actually about trust. So for example, like obviously in Surrey, when we go to the hospital and we, you know, like we see like a older Punjabi speaking patient, they obviously, when they hear someone saying "Sat Sri Akaal, Tusi Kivein," which obviously means "how are you," they instantly like their like shoulders drop, right? Like the weight has been lifted. So they feel like they don't have to explain themselves so much. So it makes everything, like their care is smoother, and it also makes them feel like, you know, okay, they're able to trust you with it.
1: Beyond language, many other things from the culture matter as well. Many South Asian communities, for example, they use desi remedies. Things like turmeric milk helps with a lot of injuries, and even if you are you've cough or you have a cold. Indigenous people in Canada have their own way of healing themselves. Nurses who can understand these practices can bridge the gap between tradition and that treatment. And I think in the future, we can expect or at least hope that the system will recognize these cultural remedies alongside the Western medicines as well, and that these will be taught in school because these can be just as successful. Currently, nurses aren't allowed to recommend any of these cultural remedies, and so patients feel scared to talk to them about these.
2: A lot of families already use cultural and traditional medicines at home, right? So as a student, like I've had patients mention remedies like turmeric milk, like, you know, that helps for inflammation, or herbal teas that help for stomach issues. So sometimes they even whisper it, like, you know, because, like, they're worried that, like, us as nurses might judge them for it, right? So obviously, if in Canada, like, invested in studying these remedies and respecting them, patients wouldn't feel like they have to hide it for them, right? So for me, as, like, a future nurse, like, I would, like, help to, right? Like, I would want to be able to say, yeah, like, I know about this, right? And then we'll talk about, like, what fits in your care safely. Like, that kind of openness can, like, prevent harm and also build such a stronger, like, trust and connection with the patients.
1: Still, the reality is that nursing is tough. Long hours, the emotional exhaustion, and the pressure of the fact that there just isn't enough nurses makes it one of the hardest jobs. And the longer that the patients are waiting, the more pressure is falling on these nurses. It's not just unfair to patients, it's unfair to these people who have dedicated their entire lives to make sure that they're taking care of these patients. If we want more nurses in BC and we want them to be at their peak mental health, we need to make sure that wait times for even entering the profession, the training, the licensing, they need to be shortened. The system has to change so that we can support the nurses.
2: Makes me think about the bigger picture. Like, if the system doesn't change, patients will keep waiting and nurses will keep burning out and the cycle won't stop. So it definitely shapes the way we are trained. Like, as students, we taught how to prioritize and manage time, because realistically, like, you can't do everything. Like, you have to decide, like, what's more urgent. So for the future, like, I hope nursing becomes more supported with staffing, education, and mental health resources, because as much as I love nursing, I want to be I want it to be a profession where people can thrive and not just, like, you know, just be surviving.
1: Nursing is an amazing profession. It's where you get to help people. You get to take care of them. What's something that needs to change?
2: Just, I think they should give free counseling, proper breaks, and safe staffing. Like, as a student nurse, that's something I worry about. Like, I love nursing, but I don't want to burn out before I even get started, right? Even during schools, right? I think there's a lot of times that sometimes when you're learning about education, like, yeah, we get proper break, but sometimes it even gets so overwhelming. So even in clinical places, like, you wake up early and you have to, like, you know, make sure, like, you're giving the proper care. But sometimes, like, ourselves don't even get the proper care because we have to make sure we get our things ready on time and we give and help the patient on time.
1: That's something that needs to change for the nurses that are currently working. But the reality is that despite Canada having a shortage of nurses, people who want to get into this profession have to wait for a long time. This impacts everything. When you have been so exhausted by just getting the courses, trying to be waitlisted for courses, by the time that you make it to practically applying everything that you've learned, your attitude can shift.
2: Personally, like, before starting my program, I saw how long the wait lists were. And now that I'm in nursing school, I see the shortage of nurses every day at the hospital. So it feels a bit strange. Like, on one hand, like, you'll see the Canada saying that they are desperately needed of nurses. But on the other hand, it's hard for students to even get into nursing programs. If we want to fix, like, the shortage, like, you know, of, like, we need, what we need to do is that we need more seats in schools, more professors, or even more clinical placements for opportunities like us. Otherwise, like, future nurses like me or, like, anyone are just, like, waiting around when we could be learning and helping as much, like, they need nurses.
1: Truly, the nurses are trying their best. They're still going out there. They're still taking care of patients the best that they can. And the fact that we've got ethnic nurses now makes all the difference. At the heart of it, nursing in Surrey reflects the heart of BC. It's multicultural. Along with care, it's important that we understand the patient's background as well. And if we really want the healthcare system to thrive, we need to invest in these nurses. We need to invest in our healthcare. We need to shorten the waits for patients, for training of these nurses, so that nurses can do what they do best. So next time you meet a nurse in Surrey, whether they're greeting you in your language, whether they're greeting you in English, remember that nursing is more than medication. It's more than taking care of the patient. It's about this community that they've built. It's about having trust in that they want the best for you. And it makes our care so human. for Cultural Connection on the Evolution Podcast Network. 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
1: 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I'm Manraj Gaiwal, and today we're stepping into a world of fantasy and fandom. A world where people become their favorite characters, but it's not just for a night. I'm not talking about Halloween, but as a way of expressing who they are. We're talking about cosplay. And don't worry, if you don't know anything about it, you will by the end of this episode. Because we've got a very special guest, McKenna, joining us to explain us everything.
2: Well, cosplay is the practice of dressing up as a character from a movie, book, video game, even animes, and sometimes even shows.
1: Cosplay, which is actually short for costume play, is more than just dressing up. It's really a performance, it's a craft, it's something that people really believe that they are inhibiting this character's characteristics. And for the people who live in it, it's really a community. And while it's easy to compare to Halloween, for cosplayers, it's a little different.
2: Some people take cosplay as an acting moment. They can act like that character, which I find really cool. Personally, I'm not much of an actor, so I just like to dress up and have fun. But other than that, it is kind of different because for Halloween, it only happens once a year. For cosplayers, we do this a couple more times of the year.
1: But that doesn't mean that they don't love Halloween just as much as the next person. If anything, they love it more.
2: I do notice that cosplayers' favorite event is Halloween usually. Well, favorite holiday is Halloween because they're so specialized in their costumes. So they love Halloween because they can show up in costume and it's totally normal for once, which is probably one of the best parts about Halloween.
1: Though it may be something of a niche art form, they do have such a strong community. And one of the pillars of those community is having regular events. Events is where the cosplay truly comes alive. You get to meet other creators like you. You get to meet other people that also love doing this. And Vancouver hosts everything from some small intimate community gatherings, if that's your vibe, to massive conventions. I mean, you must have seen people out on the street so many times throughout the years dressed up as cosplayers. And you see your favorite characters out there. So kids love it. Adults love it. All generations really do enjoy it. And for cosplayers, these events are more than just photo opportunities. They're really a chance to connect with people who share the same passion as them.
2: Most cosplay events have like a whole bunch of movie, book, show, video game stuff along those kind of themes. So music, vendors, and lots of photo shoots, and even cosplay walk-ups and or competitions sometimes. So those are crucial cosplay elements. My personal favorite has been the Anime Raves hosted by Alex Cade. He's a DJ and he does a whole bunch of like anime intro remixes. And it's at a nightclub usually, and everyone dresses up as cosplay and there's a fun red carpet event.
1: We might assume it's just the younger generation that's really interested in dressing up, but it's really a bridge between generations. Younger cosplayers, they bring the fresh characters, the new ones, and things that are popular on the media currently. And the older cosplayers bring years of experience. And I don't mean just about the older characters that used to play during their time. They know stuff like what to wear to make sure that your wig doesn't hurt, how to sew up costumes, where the best place is in Vancouver to get those costumes. So when these two generations come together, it's truly powerful. I mean, it becomes more than just self-expression. It becomes a tradition that's being passed down. It's where you see some families that are dressed up, where couples are being dressed up together.
2: There is definitely so many more people in the younger generation. The older generation, like generations before all of us, they do deeply love their movies, shows, and books, etc., just like we do now. But I believe the younger generation has a bigger following for cosplay. But don't get me wrong, I see lots of adult, like older adult cosplayers all the time at fan expo events, cosplay events. Like, I even met a whole family that did cosplay at one event. Yeah, like mom, dad, brother, sister, all in cosplay. I was like, this is awesome.
1: So what makes cosplay in Vancouver particularly unique? What about Vancouver's culture really pulls cosplayers and really, really makes this beautiful community for them? It's not just about the events that are being put on, and it's not just about And the city being so welcoming and making sure that every culture has a place to show up and show as themselves. It's also the fact that Vancouver itself is a hub for so many film and TV productions that have been shot here. And that industry presence itself being here has created a fan culture that feels especially alive here. I mean, this is where you can visit sets. This is where you can visit streets where some of your favorite movies have been shot.
2: So I think it's like Vancouver is a community of creative and expression and community building. So I think cosplay kind of falls along those lines of the Vancouver culture. It's also kind of like exploring identity and celebrating shared interests.
1: Self-expression is so, so necessary, and it's so important. And is there anything that maybe Vancouver is missing a little bit out of? And don't worry, it wasn't anything big. McKenna just said maybe some more photo opportunities and maybe some more 19 plus events, because they just have a different feel to them. The raves just have a different energy to them. What a wonderful thing when someone says that not much needs to change, but in this community, there is sometimes some safety issues.
2: Most of the time, I feel like we're all very supportive of each other. We all want to help out and everything. But there is a small group that people do avoid, and that's the people that cosplay to be creepy, like kind of perverted. We had a couple people that we call cosplay jail. And it's kind of a trend, like if you're in cosplay jail, everyone knows you're in cosplay jail. And it just means if you did something really wrong in cosplay, like you're being kind of a pervert, like you're talking to younger girls or something like that, immediately we are like cosplay jail, like you're not part of our community. We try to kick them out. Crazy, because it does happen. It's rare now, like most people don't do it anymore, but it was a thing for a little bit.
1: In the end, the cosplay culture will always be there for each other. It's a community that is so strong. And at first glance, cosplay might just look like costumes. But if you look closer, you see there's culture in it. It's almost like a subculture. It's where generations are meeting. It's where traditions are being passed on. It's where tips are being given from veteran cosplayers to the younger ones. And it's where global fandoms are finding a local home in their own way in the event that they put on. And it's where Vancouver shows its identity as a city that does so many different things. Somewhere where creativity thrives, storytelling thrives, community thrives. And it tells us something important about the culture here, that it isn't just living in food, music, or tradition. It's also in those niche ways. It's also about the ways that you imagine it, or the way that you like creating things, your imagination, your creativity, and the way that you like to express yourself. And so whether it's conventions or a small street where a party's taking place or a small intimate space, it's a reminder that culture is what happens when people bring their worlds, whether it's real or imagined, into the same space. For Culture Connection, I'm Manraj Graywal, and this episode was produced for the Evolution Podcast Network. And I'll see you next time.
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3: Hi there, this is Noah Schmidt, and welcome to Live at Evolution here at BCIT in Burnaby. It's very hot in our studio right now, so we're all sweating very hard, but that's not going to stop us from getting through this interview here. Today we have a very special guest. He's an he is a full-on musician from Langley, BC, Danny Balin.
4: Hello. Technically still aspiring.
3: I guess so. Yeah, I guess this word aspiring. Well, you're a musician, so like you just released a song.
4: Yeah.
3: In February, I'd say that's being a musician. The song was Say You Need Me, and I listened to it. I actually like it. And I'll say this, I don't like a lot of music. I listen to the same two bands pretty much all the time. But I liked your song because I heard the kind of stylings of some of the musicians I like. I heard a little bit of the Bee Gees in there.
4: Yeah, it was a bit disco-y. I've been trying to get that groove going, making my songs more upbeat. Because I've been doing a lot of slow piano ballads before, especially when I was dipping into the 50s.
3: Hmm. And speaking of the 50s, obviously you're also very influenced by the king himself, Elvis. And you said that your start as a musician was because of Elvis, but it was also very recent.
4: Yeah, it was about 3-4 years ago. I watched the Elvis movie, and I was like doing karaoke at my friend's house all the time. And then I started trying to write original music, which sounded really bad on GarageBand at first. And then I got into it and actually learned how production works. So it probably still sounds bad, but not professional. But.
3: That is insane, though, because you didn't go to school for music. You started within the past half a decade. And you've already, you know, like, I found you for this show. You're already a name out in our community. So that's very impressive that you were able to manage that so quickly at this point.
4: Yeah.
3: How many, you're present on it is like, you know, Spotify, all the big streaming services. Do you get a lot of, like, listenership on those?
4: Yeah, I had that that 150 song that I made, The Only in Dreams. Mm-hmm. It popped off a little bit, and I have, like, 20,000 streams on it.
3: Ooh.
4: But it kind of ruined my algorithm. It's just AI 50s music now, getting recommended.
3: That's terrible. And that's, I guess, something the musicians are going to have to start to deal with.
4: Something you have to deal with now, too. What a time to get into the industry.
3: Yeah, you chose the best time in history. But at least there's someone out there like you that's making some nice, you know, poppy, happy music. Again, I got to preface that by saying there are people that are making mainstream music that is poppy and happy. It's not the old man. I'm not being the old man yells at cloud like, music today is terrible. I miss the Beatles. I do miss the Beatles very much. Rest in peace, John. But, you know, point is, there are people that are making that kind of music, and I feel like it's a negative stereotype about the music industry. You
4: know? Well, the problem I see a lot of the nearby artists suffering with is, like, I try and release a song a month, and also I don't have the facilities to pay somebody, like, $1,200 for a studio session. And so I'm better off just buying a Mac for $1,200 and learning the production process myself, because everything can be done at home now. But the problem I see a lot of nearby musicians facing are people who are just trying to get out there, is that they only release one single like every 6 months. And that's not something to do when you start out, because it's like, because then you're like five songs and you only have five songs and you're trying to do a show.
3: Yeah.
4: And then it's like 90% covers.
3: That's true. And I guess you got to keep the algorithm going. You need to keep your name out there. That's great. And do you record everything just at home, like in the garage or something in the basement, like that kind of thing?
4: Yeah, it's in all of my room basically. So.
3: See, that's insane. Because, I mean, you know, say what you want about the music industry, but at least it has made the process of creating music a lot more accessible nowadays.
4: Yeah, I know a lot of, like, top artists right now do the same thing. Like, Somber recorded that Back to Friends. I don't know if you heard that song.
3: Yeah, I think I did.
4: Like, he recorded that entire thing technically in his bedroom. And then it's, like, a billion streams later. And now he's, like, touring Europe and whatever.
3: What? So. That must make a lot of money. Maybe I should get into music. I had a garage band at one point.
4: Trust me, you don't want to get into music.
3: Oh, yeah, and I'm not a good musician.
4: Speaking from experience.
3: Yeah, I'm more than happy in the dying industry that I'm in.
4: Pretty much.
3: Before we play some songs, there is one thing that I just need to ask you about that I was reading in my research. Penticton Elvis Competition 2022. I have an idea in my head of what that could be, but can you explain what that is?
4: Oh, jeez. I can't wait for somebody to ask me this when I'm actually, like, you know.
3: Actually, out there.
4: I'm going to be, like, plot a picture of me in the jumpsuit. Oh. That exists, unfortunately. I try to hide it. But
3: you do try to hide. Okay, we won't even talk more about it.
4: No, it's okay. Okay, you know what? When I first started, because obviously the Elvis movie got me into it, I got out there doing Elvis at karaoke bars, and then I got, like, a 3 million view TikTok, and then this Elvis impersonator nearby saw it. And then he's like, "Oh, come out to my show." And then, like, in my comments, and obviously I didn't see the comments because there's like 400,000 of them on that video. But then I went back to that pub for karaoke, and the bartender's like, "Oh yeah, this guy wants to meet you." And so I came out, and then with a friend, and then we sat there and saw his show, and he let me sing a few songs. And then he's like, tells me about this Elvis competition, right? And I'm like, oh, this exists here? I was like, really? I was surprised. I was genuinely surprised because I didn't know Elvis, like, I didn't know we had, like, Elvis impersonators here.
3: I was talking to one of my colleagues out in the workroom there. He was, because we were just talking about Elvis. And he's like, what, do you guys have Elvis impersonators? What kind of place? Like, is this Vegas? What is it, Vegas? I'm like, no.
4: That's what I was thinking. I'm like, I thought they only existed in movies or in Vegas.
3: There's a couple here. There's a guy in, like, a pink Cadillac in, like, Langley.
4: There's more than a couple. There's a number, like, 40.
3: Yeah. There's a small community, a tight-knit community.
4: Yeah.
3: Are you close with the community?
4: No.
3: might be a wise move. I don't want to upset the Elvis impersonator mob.
4: Yeah.
3: I don't know. It
4: comes with a thing where you think you're Elvis, I notice. When I was at the festival, I was really just there for fun, not taking it serious at all. And then I was like, I bought a jumpsuit off like Amazon. It was like some bedsheet material. And then there's people there who spend like $3,000 on genuine cow leather jumpsuits. And it's not to mention it's the middle of June or July.
3: Yeah, that's the thing I always notice with these guys, because I see them sometimes. There's the Langley Good Times Cruisin' in Alder Grove on Fraser Highway. And every year, the same Elvis guy is there in his pink Cadillac, and he's wearing the whole white, like, quite literally what is on the album cover.
4: It's
3: right
4: replica
3: there.
4: Suits. It's right exactly there. That.
3: So it is exactly, that looks expensive. I mean, Elvis had a lot of money. It has to be expensive.
4: Yeah, there are rhinestones. And
3: exactly. Yeah, and those fancy blue suede shoes, you know? So holy mother of God. I'd like to talk a lot more about your touring and your performances, but I think we should do a little performance for ourselves here, and maybe get you on the keyboard so we can hear a couple tunes.
4: Yeah, for sure.
3: It'd be awesome.
4: All right, so this song's called Say You Need Me, what we were just talking about. So it's an acoustic version, I guess, so it's not going to be as upbeat. All right.

That's it. So this next song is actually currently well, it's probably going to be released by the time this is out. But it's currently unreleased, and it's called Met You at the Right Time, I think is the name I gave it. So anyways, yeah.

0: That was very good.
1: Thank you.
0: Yeah, and I'm very critical. So that's high praise coming from me. Now, you just talked about in that last song your more modern influences. Now, I found this playlist. Is this yours?
2: I had to change the name.
0: You had to remove the cuss word. Was it Spotify that did that?
2: No. That was mine, but it was it's just a made playlist.
0: Yes, that's what I saw. And I saw some of what I'd assume would be your more modern influences. Obviously, we talked to The King. We talked some of the older artists. You know, I saw a couple. I want to get your opinion on something as a musician before we go any further. Coldplay was on there. Apparently, Coldplay is uncool or something. Like, people apparently don't like Coldplay. I personally dig Coldplay.
2: I like Coldplay.
0: You do too. Okay, so it's not
2: just... I like
0: just...
2: quite a few of their songs, actually.
3: It's really good.
0: They're really quite good, aren't they? Yeah. I like the orchestra. Like, it all feels very, like, grand, all of Coldplay's stuff. And yet, why do you think people, like... are you familiar with the kind of, like, some people kind of don't like Coldplay?
2: I've heard. That was more,
0: was it like...
2: That was earlier in the, like...
0: Like the century?
2: Earlier decade.
0: I'm still, like, in the frame of mind. And, like, it's, like, 2015 still. The world is still fantastic and sunshine and rainbows, you know?
2: I feel like everybody likes Coldplay now, though.
0: They do. Okay, that's good news. So I fit in more. I don't have to, like, hide my Coldplay enjoyment.
2: I think they're just popular. People like to hate popular things. Like,
0: that is true.
2: I'll go on Instagram, and I really like Benson Boone as well. Like, he has quite a few good songs.
0: I saw that on the playlist, I believe, or another playlist as well. I gotta stop bringing this. I saw that too, and Benson Boone, we play him on our station here. He's not someone I personally enjoy. That's just me. Again, very critical, but yeah, you know, he still does make good music. He's talented. And like we talked about earlier, he does make, like, happy music.
2: Oh, yeah, it's generic pop. But his older stuff especially is really good.
0: I'm like, not even familiar with that. It's like, was it, like, more...
2: It's like piano ballads.
0: Oh, like Moonbeam Ice Cream is not...
2: I like the song. It's funny.
0: It is kind of fun. And I always think, like, people always, you know, like, oh, it doesn't make any sense. I love the Beatles. I Am the Walrus. It's a bunch of... Nothing. It's a good song, but, like, it makes no sense either. So I feel like we have to paint these artists with the same brush. The only thing that makes sense is that nothing makes sense. But yeah, okay. So I didn't know that Benson Boone was, like, good. I gotta check out Benson Boone now.
2: Yeah, his older stuff is way better. Obviously, that Beautiful Thing is pretty annoying. Constantly hearing it.
0: I think that is the problem. Like what you just said, it's the popularity. It's easy to hate on something when it becomes an earworm, especially with Benson Boone. Sometimes you associate it with. I work at a grocery store. I hear Moonbeam Ice Cream every day. And it kind of gets grating after a while. And you associate it with a workplace. You don't like the workplace. Bada bing, bada boom. You don't like Benson Boone. So yeah. I can see how that happens. I want to pivot a little bit now. Unless you have any more on your current inspirations. I guess you have any other artists?
2: Yeah, I really like Somber. I've gotten a lot into Somber. And he's really... I like his sound quite a lot. And I tried to kind of replicate that and... Like, try and get that distorted vocal usually and everything.
0: Oh, nice.
2: And he's he's the same thing. He's just some kid who is just working on his computer in his bedroom, and then a billion streams later, and he's out there. And hopefully that happens to me. So
0: there we go. Hopefully this will give you the boost you need, right? It's a smaller show, but yeah, you're spreading your wings. You're getting out here. Speaking of spreading your wings, you performed at a lot of local venues in the Metro Vancouver area. I want to bring something up. See, I have this image here, this diagram. In the bottom corner, you can see that's me. Right up in the top corner, I'm pretty sure that's you.
2: No, it's very distorted, but that's me.
0: This is an event called Glow. It's a Christmas light show in Langley. But this is actually where I'm familiar with you from, because, yeah, you're right there, I'm right there. I heard you singing, and I thought, oh, I like this guy. And that's how I found you for this show. I also, when I was looking at stuff about you, there was a venue listed, the Artful Dodger. Have you played that venue?
2: Yeah, it's a pub, yeah.
0: That's like right by my house, so it spoke to me. All of my friends from high school work there. Shout out to Ashton and Owen, if you're watching this. They're not watching it, but yeah, those kind of environments you've played. You've also played the Fort Pub, which is quite a nice establishment from what
2: I've heard. A lot of pubs and restaurants. It's a struggle when you start.
0: Exactly. I'd imagine it would be. You did perform at the River Rock Casino, though.
2: Yeah.
0: That's kind of, I mean, it's a bit bigger.
2: I was through a production company, and they wanted me to just tribute Bublé.
0: Was it an Elvis? Was it an Elvis thing?
2: No, it was a Bublé thing. It was like crooner music, like Frank Sinatra and Dean Martin.
0: Oh yeah, I was listening to Dean
2: Martin. It was for a dinner party, so.
0: That's kind of cool, though.
2: Yeah, it was actually a really fun experience, especially because I had a like 8-piece band. So
0: that's fun. How long ago was that, out of curiosity?
2: I think last year in November.
0: So there you go.
2: And last November.
0: That is kind of
2: 2024, not 25.
0: Okay, yeah. But it's still like that is a bigger like.
2: Yeah, it was a bigger deal. Yeah.
0: Have you booked any? Like, are you doing any bigger gigs nowadays? Are you looking for looking for that kind of thing?
2: Yeah, I'm in a pocket now where I'm taking a I've taken a hiatus from a lot of the pubs and. Restaurants I will do, but pubs are pretty unclassy and I don't really like the way they handle business, and so I don't do a lot of pubs anymore especially, but I love doing private parties and stuff like that at this current moment while I try to transition to clubs, like bigger venues.
0: Yes, yeah.
2: Like I want to sell out rooms in like places like the Roxy's or
0: exactly.
2: Commodore even
0: the
2: or Red Room.
0: Yeah,
2: the big
0: exactly.
2: ones.
0: And after that, like, you're hoping to get there. Do you hope as a musician to become like a global phenomenon, a name that everyone knows? Or are you more like, I just want to kind of stick with the local scene, be an indie artist in Vancouver, and that's where I'm going to kind of cap it?
2: Nobody wants to be an indie artist. No, it's a, I feel like that's the dream for everyone to go get out and like be somebody.
0: Do you think that you have what it takes? It's a very dramatic, very full question.
2: I feel like that's not something I can answer for myself, because then I just sound like a
0: cocky,
2: egotistical.
0: I think from what it sounds like, you have what it takes. And that's not just again, got to preface this for the third time. I'm very critical of music, especially. And you have a great voice. You can play an instrument, which is great. You can write your own music, which is definitely, as far as I know, not a thing that a lot of artists do nowadays. I know even Elvis didn't write a lot of his own stuff, but correct me if I'm wrong, a lot in the music industry nowadays, it's a lot of... You get given a song to perform?
2: Yeah, in a lot of the cover spaces, if you do a cover that isn't completely different, you kind of just get looked at as the tribute artist. You're a cover band. You're you're going to start just doing legions and pubs. But if you write your own music, there's a higher chance of getting out there, right? But it's also just hard because the industry has evolved so much since 10 years ago, because now it's social media is the game you need to play. And when you rope in 200 views a video, it doesn't really help. So
0: that's true. Yeah, it's a tough world out there nowadays with everything, really, especially in media. Media is a different beast nowadays than it was.
2: It's the same thing with acting, right?
0: Acting. I know I wanted to be an actor, but I was just like, I don't have the patience, I don't think, for that kind of thing.
2: I mean, there's no There's no artist development anymore, really. They don't help you unless you have 200,000 followers. And at that point...
0: That is true.
2: Why would I side with, like, a record label?
0: Exactly. It's all about vanity.
2: Unless it's Universal or something.
0: Yeah. Oh, yeah, one of the big dogs or Capitals. Right. Capital, yeah. They're still a thing, right? I think. But, yeah, no, it's too bad. And again, like we talked about earlier, at least it is easier to make music nowadays. They could also be viewed as a bad thing. There are people that make some...
2: Well, for the past 15 years since computers, logic.
0: That's true. Again, I'm living in like a different like century here.
2: It was easier 10 years ago because record labels, they'd see one song, or you'd go in and hand your disc in or CD, and they'd be like, "Dang, this guy's good. Let's help him." Now I don't have the foundation. I'm not rich, and I can't afford to promote myself on billboards.
0: That's true. Yeah. Have you ever thought, do you put up like posters ever when you have a small gig, like just put it on a telephone pole?

0: sad. I don't want this. I feel like we're going in a very somber direction with this. Let's maybe end this on something something happier. Let's see. Maybe we'd hear one more song. Is that? Can we hear one more song?
1: Yeah, sure.
0: Yay! I don't know why it looks like a sea lion or something. Like a giddy child. Yeah. Let's maybe.
2: All right. So this next one is called "When Will I Be Somebody," and it's currently one of my recent releases as well. And yeah. So, I'm going to get into it.

0: Danny Balin, everyone. Thank you so much for tuning in to Live at Evolution. If you'd like to follow Danny, the links are in the description below. I'll see you next week. Noah out.
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0: Join us as we chat with pet owners, diving deep into the fascinating world of animal companionship. If you're an animal lover, you're definitely in the right place. Now here's your host, Blake Premont.
1: Hey, I'm Blake Premont, and today we're diving into a special episode called Pandemic Pets. We'll be hearing stories from owners who welcome new companions during the pandemic, and how these animals help them navigate those challenging times. The pandemic was an incredibly hard time for everyone, arriving unexpectedly and leaving individuals adjusting to its numerous difficulties. Take, for example, Allison.
2: Having to stay home, not being able to work at the office, and then I would say the challenges that my kids faced, especially my youngest graduating high school at that time, made it hard as a mother.
1: Or Tracy.
3: I think one of the biggest things is the lack of social interactions and the lack of ability just to go out and see friends and family.
1: Or Jackie.
4: I work retail pharmacy, so it was really challenging because while everyone was off hunkering down during COVID and maybe working from home at that time, I was at work for probably 12 to 15 hours a day.
1: While you might think that the challenges of the pandemic would deter people from adding another responsibility to their lives, surprisingly, many found themselves drawn to the idea of welcoming a furry friend.
2: I have a golden retriever and her name is Madden. The pandemic is the only reason we have a dog now. So if COVID never happened, I still wouldn't have a dog because I wouldn't have been able to allow my kids to convince me to get one because nobody would have been around to look after her, especially as a puppy. So the pandemic ended up kind of being a gift because through it, we have our four-legged friend who is my best friend and companion.
3: We have it's called a Wheaton Terrier Cross Poodle. So she's called a Woodle, and she's 4 years old now, and her name is Frankie. Well, the kids begged us for about 5 years. They put notes everywhere in the house, and we were really, really nervous about getting a pet because we got a lot of allergies and stuff, so we were hesitant. And plus, also, we were just busy and working lots, but the pandemic helped because we were home more often, and so it was an easy decision.
4: I have a dog named Milo. He is Staffy Shepherd Lab Collie Husky. He's a mix. I always wanted one, and I gave it really hard consideration before I got one. But once I got him, and then, of course, COVID broke, so that brought a whole nother level to having a pet. It was challenging, for sure, but I made it work, and I got a lot of help from all my friends and family, and I got some dog walkers on board right away, and that really, really helped me.
1: For some, pets become like family, and a little extra love during tough times can really make a difference.
2: She certainly provided a source of companionship and purpose because we had to walk her all the time, so it got me out of the house and into nature. When I wasn't working at home, I could take her for a walk.
3: I think one of the things with the pet that we've found is that even if we go outside for 2 seconds and come back in, always super happy to see you, like they've never seen you before. So you come back in the house and her disposition is like, she's a really good dog, but her disposition is just constantly happy, no matter how long or how short you've been out of the house. So she helped us just, you know, always remain happy. And yeah, she was just really helpful to the family for sure.
4: He kept me sane. I had really, really hard days, really challenging days. As you know, COVID brought out the best and the worst in people. And when you're in retail, it's challenging. So, you know, at least when I came home to him, he was my bright light, and he kept me grounded.
1: Beyond the simple joy of companionship, welcoming a pet gives new owners a sense of structure to their days, which may have otherwise fallen into disarray.
2: Provided a huge amount of scheduling and structure as puppies need, and even as a more sort of grown-up dog, they need a lot of exercise and need to be taken out. Taking her for a you know, routine walks a couple times a day really was good. Mental health and therapy, and like I said, a necessity for the dog. So she was a huge source of structure and I think pleasure too, and joy.
3: So it was good. It was kind of like having a brand new baby. And so you kind of needed to know that she needed to eat a certain time of day, a certain amount of day. She needed to sleep. And with her, because she was a puppy during COVID, super important, we found, to make sure that that structure was in place so that she knows what to expect. And she, incidentally, she's a really, really good dog, super well behaved, super well mannered. So that structure helped our family, because we had to have certain things in place to help her, but ultimately to help our family as well.
4: I could probably come home and give up, but I couldn't, because I had to look after him. So, you know, I had to make sure that I was home and that I fed him and that he was walked and that he, you know, he had all the time that he needed. So it gave me something to focus on besides work. So that was a good thing.
1: For those considering getting a new pet to help them through a difficult time, there are still many things to take into account.
2: I'd say as long as they have the time to give and the love to give, I would 100% endorse it, because they are such good companions and they're so good for your mental health, just having them around.
3: I would suggest, well, having a well-trained pet. So put the time and energy into them when they're a puppy, because it pays off so greatly as they get older. It's kind of like, again, like kids too, is that you put all the energy and effort into them when they're little, and that kind of pays off. So like for a pet, for example, having all that structure and stability, it makes them a well-trained dog, so they're not, they're just a good addition to the family, as opposed to something that's causing a lot of grief. We did get lucky with our pet, but I think putting those structures in place when they're young, it pays off as they get older and become more and more part of the family.
4: I mean, if you're taking on a pet, you're, as far as I'm concerned, you're taking on another person in your family. So you really need to understand the responsibility of having a pet. And, you know, if you live a lifestyle of being out all the time, maybe a pet is not for you. I think you really need to realize that if you commit to a pet, you need to be there for them 24/7, just like you would a child.
1: Having a pet has a bigger impact on one's life than some might think. But what certainly holds true is that if you love and care for them, they will undoubtedly love and care for you in return. The pandemic was an incredibly difficult time for many, but that mutual love and care is what helped many get through it and may even help you through the next challenge on the horizon. I'm Blake Premont, and you just listened to Petflix and Chill on the Evolution Podcast Network.
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4: Welcome to Live at Evolution. I'm your host, Chris Georges, and today we're joined by none other than Adam Briscoe. Adam was born and raised in Agassiz, BC, before relocating here to Vancouver. Adam's going to play four songs today, starting with Something Here. Here he is. Welcome, Adam, to Live at Evolution.

0: All right, Adam, thank you for joining me. I appreciate you being the first ever guest on Live of Evolution, with me hosting at least. Let's start off with your music career. Have you always wanted to be a musician, or where was the starting point for you with music?
1: It happened when I was in like grade six. I was like humming, and I used to do voice impressions when I was little, and a girl said I should enter the talent show and sing. And so I just decided to. Apparently, just doing voice impressions got me through enough to learn how to sing. And I'm a little teapot, nailed it. But yeah, probably from 11. Before that, I wanted to be a graphic designer, and I thought I could just call a school in California when I was like six and be like, school? They're like, no.
0: Didn't quite work out that way.
1: Fine. No, it didn't work out that way. I mean, I still draw and stuff, but no, it's been music for so long now, I don't think I could picture myself doing anything else.
0: And notice that you have quite the presence on TikTok in recent years, and you do a lot of videos specifically in your car. You mentioned to me earlier that you actually did a few in our BCIT parking lot. Honored for that, first of all. But how do you feel about social media? Is it something that you're kind of passionate about, or is it something you've always been kind of into back in the MySpace Facebook days, maybe?
1: At the beginning of it, it was a lot of Twitter before it became, you know, a letter, and Facebook was kind of a thing. It's just kind of, as I decided to do music, I think new things have come out. Like Spotify didn't exist when I started doing music, definitely not TikTok, not even like Vine and Twitter, and that was all super new. So it's hard to keep up because it's almost like every couple of years there's a new thing. And I personally, I'm not a big social media person, but I understand that I have to kind of do it to, because it's not 1970 and no one's coming into a bar to discover me, which I wish it was. But I mean, now I'm kind of starting to love it a little bit more because I've gotten a little community of people on TikTok, and they're all really nice and really lovely. And I'm starting to get people, you know, singing my songs and tagging me in videos and stuff. And I'm like, this is weird. Even I don't know the words sometimes. So I'm starting to get warmer towards it, especially TikTok, because it's just nice little communities and that.
0: Yeah, I noticed one TikTok video you had. You were singing a duet with another girl. I believe it was called Silly Songs, was one that I saw. Yeah. I believe it was the only one where somebody else was in the video with you. Is it something where you're kind of focusing on your solo career, or are you open to performing with other musicians or maybe a band?
1: Oh, I'm definitely open to. I've always wanted to slowly put a band together, and I've got like a background singer that I'm trying to get into the studio and work with, but I've had bass players and drummers, and there's always just kind of been a falling out or an unreliability, so I've always just found it easier to play and write and do everything myself. Even the songs that I have online, like all the instruments, except for maybe a couple piano parts, are me, except for my producer plays all the piano parts. So everything else is me, because Paul McCartney recorded his first album, and he did everything by himself in a barn, and I was like, I can probably do that. Maybe. I have GarageBand. So I've just kind of always gotten used to wanting to just kind of work on it myself. And there's more, you know, I can't argue with someone in the band if the band is just me. Mm-hmm. Makes it really weird if someone hears me talking to myself in the garage.
0: Yeah, a lot more autonomy for sure.
1: Yeah.
0: All right, so let's get two more songs from you. What do you got for us up next?
1: I'm going to play one of my songs, and then I'm going to do a cover of Tom Waits' Chocolate Jesus.
0: All right, let's get right to it.

0: All right, that was Chocolate Jesus by Tom Waits. Got to be honest, never heard that song before just now, and pretty cool, honestly, and you did a great job with it. But what was the inspiration with that? Is that a song you've known for a while, or?
1: I learned that my last producer, Corey Woodward, had a band called The Lion, the Bear, the Fox, and they had recorded that for their EP, and I'd seen them play it live, and every time I'm like, that's insane, I have to see it. And if you watch Tom Waits do it live, he sings it through like a megaphone the whole time, which I'm not gonna do. So I do it more like my producer's version, which is more of this like Ray LaMontagne folk-esque kind of styled version of it, but keeping that kind of jangly, you know, Tom Waitsy kind of feel of dirtiness and just kind of, you know, to it, which is kind of my big thing with Tom Waits, is I love his poetry and just kind of grossness he puts into his music.
0: For sure. All right, let's switch gears a little bit here. Little Birdie told me that you're into fish and chips, maybe a fish and chips aficionado, if you will. I honestly have not had good fish and chips in Vancouver since moving here a while ago, so give me your best spot.
1: Oh my God, Moby Dick's and White Rock.
0: Okay.
1: 100%. All right. And that holds up, and I don't know, it might be what my girlfriend calls the mother's meatloaf theory, where you've had it so long that the memory itself makes it good. But like, I still go there and they give you a gross amount of fish and fries for a really nice price. Just don't feed seagulls, because they'll kill everything that is a French fry. But hands down, best place.
0: Okay, so a little bit of a drive, but sounds like it's worth it.
1: All right. Worth it.
0: Wow. Mother's meatloaf. I like that theory too.
1: Yeah. Oh yeah.
0: All right. Yeah, I know you've had the chance to open for a few artists before at bars or whatever venue. So would you say that, you know, a lot of times with an opener, they're kind of tasked with warming up the audience. Would you say that your performance is at all different than how you would usually perform?
1: I wouldn't say it's different. I feel like there's always a thought that people have with, if you're an opener, you shouldn't overshadow the person that is the headliner, which I can agree with, but also, most people kind of, if they're grabbing you, they know what you're like, unless it's someone like massive who's never heard of you. But most people, if it's like small and local, they'll look into you a bit and they kind of know what your kind of deal is. And honestly, once I'm up there and the lights come on and I hit that first note, like the shutters just go off and I'm in my own place. So sometimes I don't know until I've gotten off if I've maybe just done too much or this or that, but I still try to not go too far above, but like in a situation like that where I just recently opened for the Alton Dean band, they have a whole band behind them. So it's going from just a little acoustic guy and then you get a full sound. So that kind of works to not overshadow itself on its own, which works really well. So I can just kind of do whatever I want and not have to worry about it as much.
0: For sure. And so looking forward for yourself, what goals do you have, say looking forward for the next few years in the music industry?
1: In the next few years, it's hard. Like right now, I'm kind of going forward with just releasing singles right now, because especially with the sad word economy, saving up to like record an album or applying for these grants takes so much time when I'd rather just kind of write and record and release something and just consistently every couple months release something new. So there's always something happening. And if someone kind of picks it up, cool. But there's also so much changing constantly, especially with like even AI in music. That's a whole new sweeping thing that I have to like kind of look into, because there's stuff happening. And even if it's not something I use, it's just kind of cool to keep it mentally in my head. Mm-hmm. And you know, Spotify and stuff like that is always changing. So it's kind of, I was trying to keep on top of it and keep trying to be bigger and bigger. And I'm like, you know, I just kind of want to record a song, put it out. In a couple months, let's put out another song. Because right now it feels like a singles music game right now with a lot of streaming platforms, because a lot of people only go in to find, you know, a specific song. So yeah, if everything's a single, then you kind of win the game at least a little bit.
0: All right. Well, thanks for coming in, Adam, and being my first guest here at Live at Evo. You got one more song for us?
1: Yes.
0: What do you have coming up here for us?
1: I'm going to play Wild Rose.
0: Wild Rose. All right. Let's get right to it. Appreciate you coming in.
1: Thank you very much for having me.
0: All right, this will be the last song of the day for Adam. This is Wild Rose. Make sure to follow him on Instagram and TikTok at A Briscoe Music. I'm Chris Georges at Live at Evolution, signing off. She never told.

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3: Cat diversity.
2: On this episode, I've got a bunch of cat owners, where we'll discover many different behaviors and personalities to cats. From cowardly to mischievous, from pacifists to confused individuals, we've got them all. Cats are a lot like people with their diversity and behavioristics. Just like how there are no two same humans, there will never be two same cats.First, we've got Kato and Mayo, who's the family pet of my good friend Waldo. When I asked what type of cats they were, all I got was...
4: I think it's a British Shorthaired that's like the orange one, and the other one I actually don't know.
2: Kato is a coward. When she senses Waldo approaching, she starts to run away.
4: I don't know why. She's like very cowardice. Whenever I walk over, she just like run away.
2: On the other hand, she will come seeking attention when you least expect it.
4: And they will show up on my table and harass me, that's what.
2: Oh, did you want to get work done? Well, too bad. Overruled. The cats are the ones in charge of the house, and you simply live in it.
4: Yeah, sit right in front of my keyboard and in front of my screen when I'm about to do some work. It's a great time.
2: This relationship is a lot like that of roommates sharing a house and simply greeting one another when you meet.
4: So then, like I said, they're my roommates. I just, they appear and disappear, and I'm like, oh, that's really sick.
2: And so with such a cowardice cat, what do you think happens when you try to pick them up? Well, unsurprisingly, they don't like it.
4: The younger cat, the British, like, short-haired, the orange cat, she really hates when... And anyone carries these her?
2: In a way, cats are a lot like us humans. Would you like to be picked up by your friend? Well, maybe you would, but not everyone would appreciate it. Personally, I'd feel too ticklish to want to be picked up, so I'd squirm if someone picked me up.
4: With the British, she's just like, she's uncomfortable. And then like, you feel it. The moment you pick her up, she just want to go. She's just like, oh, you try to, like, this is uncomfortable. And then just kicks you off.
2: Kicking and screaming like a child throwing a tantrum, she wants to be placed down. However, there's always that one person in the house who can hold the cats.
4: Oh no, this is weird. I think the only one that's ever be able to carry my cat, like both of them normally, is just my dad.
2: The dad. Anyone with family pets knows that your dad always has that secret dad buff, being the best bud with the pets, despite always being the one that's most against getting them in the first place.
4: Because he spends the most time with them, to be fair, and he feeds them.
2: It's the most cliche of cliches, but it's a cliche for a reason, because it's often true. Next is Sunny and Noel, owned by my friend who I met in high school, Michael. One is a tabby ragdoll and the other is an Australian mist. The two cats act like a cute little couple who've been dating for a few months.
5: Noelle, which is the girl, is 10 times more bossy, but Sunny is like triple her strength, but Noelle always wins usually.
2: They're silly little kids being only 4 months old, and they love to get in the way to Michael's dismay.
6: Every time I put on my shoes, they chase the shoelaces, so putting on shoes takes an extra like 5 minutes now.
2: They love wiggly things like shoelaces, and so as soon as you start to tie them, it calls for the cats to come and play. You push them away to keep tying your shoe, but there's two of them and only one of you.
1: I'm putting my shoe on and I'm grabbing the laces and suddenly there's two cats on top of the shoe now. So then I change my foot and I grab those shoelaces and then suddenly there's another cat on that shoe.
2: After dealing with the shoelace fiasco, upon opening the doors, he's met with another problem. The cats love the hallway.
6: Like every time I open the door to like take down the garbage or anything or go into the hallway,

0: they'll just like sneak past my foot, get into the hallway, and just run back and forth. That's it. They just run back and forth.
1: Zooming back and forth, back and forth through the hallways. The neighbors don't seem to mind. It's just cats having fun.
0: They love the laser pointer. Anytime you shine it, like, oh, if you shine it on the ceiling, they'll just stare at it. Like, they're mesmerized. But if you put it, like, near them, they go crazy. They chase it, like, really fast. They'll even, like, climb up the wall to, like, slap it.
1: Sunny and Noel, they're happy little kids being curious and causing mischief. That's what being a kid is all about, right? And last but not least, for guests of the day, we've got Waffles, the family pet of Zach, who's the brother of my friend. Fun fact is that their family owns 5 cats. But yes, we'll just be focusing on the one. Waffles, the little guy, the ultimate pacifist, and the youngest of the group of 5. He's a little slow, but he's just happy to be there.
2: He'll just sit in the corner looking unsure, but just happy to be there.
1: Now, why is Waffle the ultimate pacifist? It's all in the actions he takes.
2: The thing with Waffles is I've never heard him audibly growl or hiss.
1: Pacifism is an art, and Waffles has mastered it. Despite hating being held, Waffles doesn't retaliate. Waffles simply...
2: He doesn't like being held. He won't growl or anything, but he'll, like, go limp and try to squirm.
1: Waffles must escape. Waffles will do no harm. And so when Waffles sees an escape, he goes for it.
2: And, we have a cat tree. Just, oh gosh. If you hold him and bring him near the cat tree, he'll just start flaring his arms out trying to reach it.
1: Waffles, while a little slow, he's always happy to simply exist. So, what have we learned today? Cats, they're cowardly, playful, happy, and silly. They're allowed to approach you, but you can't approach them. They like to play with your shoelaces and zoom in the halls. And most of all, no one's allowed to hold them except for your dad. Thanks for listening to Petflix and Chill on the Evolution Podcast Network. 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
2: Hey, hey, hey, I'm your host, Dominique Richard, and today I'm joined by the insanely talented Talia Duvet and Jayce Fleming. This is another episode of Live at Evolution. Hey, Talia. Hey, Jayce. It's awesome to have you here in the studio. Thank you so much for spending your Sunday with us.
3: Thanks for having us.
2: First, I want to talk about this look we have going on, Talia. Like, I'm obsessed with your hair, by the way. That was the thing I noticed when I discovered you was your hair. It's so cool. Can you talk about it? Like, what inspired this whole look?
3: So hair-wise, it took me a long time to get to this length. I think I had like a story in my head that like my face was too round to have short hair. I don't know where I picked that up. And then I just like kept cutting it shorter and shorter and I got obsessed. Originally, I did the like under dark thing because it was cheaper than bleaching my whole hair.
2: Right. Yeah.
3: but then it kind of turned into a bit of a look and I go to my hairdresser and she comes at me with a razor and I don't breathe. I just sit there and I like.
2: In silence, like hoping for the best.
3: Yeah. She's like,
4: I'm going to give you the Talia dude.
3: Yeah. I'm like, just do it.
2: Oh my God. I love that.
3: I thrifted all of the things.
2: The rings are, I'm obsessed with the rings. I mentioned that before we.
3: Thank you.
2: Started recording, but they're so cute.
3: Thank you. Yeah, I have a bit of a hodgepodge of jewelry.
2: Yeah.
3: And I just kind of, sometimes it's just based off of what you feel.
2: Yeah.
3: Wearing,
2: you know? In the moment. What do you like go for when you're performing? Do you have like a certain look you go for when you're on stage?
3: I think I have like a few. Lately I've been doing like color coordinated. Like I have like an all purple outfit.
2: Yeah. Oh,
3: I have
2: purple's
3: an
2: my favorite
3: all
2: color.
3: Red outfit.
2: Yeah.
3: Yeah, it tends to be more like streetwear oriented.
2: Yeah.
3: I usually wear pants. I also usually wear, I have a pair of knee high white platform boots.
2: Way iconic. I love that.
3: That are kind of, I think I have worn those.
2: Those are that,
3: every time.
2: So fun.
4: Every time, yeah.
2: Yeah. Oh my God. That's awesome. Okay. So before we get into any more questions, let's hear a song.
3: Yeah. Let's do it.
2: Amazing.
3: This is Float.

0: That was so good.
1: Thank you.
0: I love that. Do you want to talk a little bit about the inspiration behind that one?
1: Yeah. I think I wrote this song mostly out of frustration of, mm-hmm. like, I'm a recovering perfectionist, and I feel like I spend a lot of time trying to, like, make things happen and being really stressed about making things happen, especially, like, being an artist. You don't always have a lot of control around what happens and when and, you know, and so it was kind of this, like, message to myself of, like, what is meant for you is meant for you. And honestly, if you're gripping too tight, like, you're just not gonna find the things that are meant for you.
0: Yeah, it's not gonna happen. Like,
1: blinders on, you know?
0: I love that so much. Before we get into any more questions, do you want to introduce yourself?
1: Yeah.
0: And just talk a little bit about how you started music?
1: Yeah, sure. So my name's Talia Duvet. I've been an artist for, I mean, my whole life. I grew up a very competitive dancer, singer, pianist, but I started doing music as, like, a solo career just, like, 2 years ago. So just getting started.
0: Yeah.
1: And that came from really wanting to have, like, control around my creative vision. It's always what I wanted to do, but being a recording artist specifically is such a, like, nebulous career path where unless you know someone who has done it before, you don't even really always know where to start. So I took a while to be like, what does this even entail? And now we're trying to do the thing.
0: Yeah, totally. You said you're a competitive dancer. Yes. I have to say, I also did competitive dance growing up too. So do you feel like that, like, helped at all and inspired your career?
1: Oh yes.
0: Yeah.
1: 100%. When I was a young teenager, Beyonce was everything.
0: Yes. And oh my God.
1: She was, like, the epitome of,
0: like, dance
1: entertainer.
0: And Oh my God. Yeah. You know? She does it all. Yeah.
1: And so I was like, I think my really strong dance foundation has definitely helped me.
0: Totally.
1: In a lot of different ways.
0: Yeah. Did you ever do musical theater when you danced, or were you just, like, just?
1: Yeah. Oh yeah.
0: Yeah.
1: I did everything, including musical theater, and I did musical theater on the dance side. And then I also did musical theater on the singing side, which is interesting how different they are.
0: Yeah, but they kind of go hand in hand. And I feel like that's been, like, a common theme, like, especially here on this show, is so many people got their start from, like, musical theater or dance or, like, another, like, performance, like, do you know what I'm saying? And, like, I feel like a lot of, like, artists too, like Ariana Grande, Nick Jonas, like, they all got their start on Broadway, and now they're, like,
1: and pop stars. Requires you to be able to sing, dance, and act.
0: Totally, yeah.
1: Which gives you, like, a foundation of just, like, good stage presence.
0: Yeah, and you need that, like, confidence too, which you obviously have. Oh. So I want to know how you guys met. Do you have, like, a story about how you met?
1: It's really short. We both worked at Earl's.
2: Yeah.
0: Really? Oh my God. Wait, that's crazy.
1: Yeah.
2: Where artists go to work.
0: It's like, it was, like, meant to be.
2: Literally. Yeah.
0: Wait, no way. So, like, what happened? Like, you guys were just, like, working at Earl's and you both were artists. So
2: yeah, we're in the same training group.
1: Yeah.
2: You'd been there for, like, maybe slightly longer, and your brother had worked there previous, and mine and my best friends did. And her brother's an actor. And we did, like, a class together. And
1: And then it was kind of like one of those, like, summers of, like, everybody just hanging out and doing things.
0: Yeah.
1: And I feel like I came to one of your gigs.
2: Yeah. We talked about it many times. Like, I think you being an artist being like, I'm like, oh, I also play. And you were like, crazy, we should do it together. And, like, I think literally 2 years later, you were like, do you actually want to play with me?
1: Yeah, I was like,
2: and I was like, sure.
1: Yeah.
2: We've done it a few times.
0: And then the rest was history.
1: Yeah.
0: Wait, that's so cool. Oh my God. I was like, I don't know what I was expecting, but, like, I was not expecting, like, Meta Earls.
1: Yeah.
0: That's awesome.
1: Neither was I.
0: Yeah. How would you describe, like, the music scene here in Vancouver? Like, do you feel like, obviously, through each other, like, have you met a lot of other artists? Have you worked with a lot of other artists?
1: Yeah. I think the music scene here is awesome if you put in the effort to be a part of it.
0: Yeah.
1: I think everyone in Vancouver is overworked and underpaid, just, like, trying to live life. And so sometimes there isn't a lot of extra room for stuff, especially when you're an artist and you're, like, you're working a job to pay the bills, and then you're also building the dream. It's like you're working two full-time jobs. But the people that I've, like, met here and worked with here, everyone is very, like, kind and supportive. We just had the Junos. So, we went to a bunch of, I went to a bunch of events and networking things with people, and everyone's always, like, very welcoming. I think everyone just has a little bit of, like, a lack of time for like, collaboration and things like that. Everyone's grinding.
0: Yeah. Yeah. Yeah. Now, you performed at multiple different venues, including the Roxy. Do you have a favorite one, or maybe like one that you would go back to, or you have been back to multiple times?
1: I've played Portside multiple times, which is fun. I like Portside because it's the kind of venue where you can do multiple things.
0: Like, yeah,
1: you can
0: totally
1: play an acoustic set if you want. You can play with tracks if you want. They have full bands in there. But playing the Roxy was also super cool just because it's kind of like a staple venue in the city.
0: Of course, yeah.
1: So that one was cool. At the Roxy, though, you do feel a little more removed from the audience.
0: Right.
1: Because it's like a big high up stage.
0: Okay, yeah.
1: And I think previously, just because like with smaller venues, you tend to be in like rooms where you're like either like only a foot off the floor and you're like staring people dead in the face.
0: Yeah.
1: Playing SoFars, where they're like living room shows. Mm-hmm. So the Roxy was really cool, but it was also just kind of different because it was like, oh, we're gonna play for
2: like 3 hours and like have a full band.
0: It's like a full show,
2: people dancing and stuff, whereas like probably not the vibe for like a 30-minute sort of thing.
1: Yeah. Mm-hmm. Yeah, but I mean, I've enjoyed, I don't think there's been a venue that I've played that I haven't enjoyed.
0: Do you remember like your first venue you ever played at?
1: I think the first thing that I wrote down on my list of like performances that I did actually wasn't my stuff. I did background vocals for a friend at Guilt & Co. And I haven't been back there since to do my stuff because they do like hour and a half long sets.
0: Right. Cause that's like a music bar.
1: Yeah.
0: Right. Okay. Yeah. I still need to check it out, but
1: so it's like a big,
0: that's what I've heard.
1: It's a big set.
2: So cool.
1: Which is so fun to play, but
2: I like the jazz that they get going on there.
1: That's
0: Yes. Yeah.
2: Big tubas and stuff like.
1: Yeah. Like full like 8-piece bands. Like, it's very interesting.
0: Yeah.
1: But we just need a longer set for that. I think the first gig that I played myself was Portside.
0: I feel like, yeah, Portside. I love Portside. I've been a few times. I feel like it's a great venue. And I feel like, I don't know if you like that sort of more like intimate like vibe, like where like the people are like, I don't know, like almost part of your performance and like everyone's like singing along. Like, I feel like I've talked to a lot of artists who have been on this show and everyone's like what they go for when they're performing or putting on a performance anywhere. So
1: yeah, super fun.
0: Yeah. Yeah, totally. Okay. Well, if we could get into another song and then we'll continue the questions after that.
1: Let's do it. Okay. This is called An Alien's Lullaby.

0: So on Valentine's Day, actually, February 14th, you released a single, Time, which is so ironic because I feel like that was kind of a power move. So do you want to talk about that? Was that planned to release on Valentine's Day?
1: No. I mean, eventually, yes.
0: Okay.
1: But I was like, I want to release a song in February. And then I realized that Valentine's Day landed on a Friday. And that's like typically when people put out music is Fridays.
0: It's Fridays, yeah.
1: And I was like, well, my song talks about Cupid, so I probably should use this to my advantage. So it just was like a really cool happenstance.
0: Yeah, I love that. Do you want to talk about the inspiration behind that one?
1: Yeah, sure. So I wrote that song, I think last year I wrote it. And I basically wrote it because I realized that I had accidentally been leading on my ex for like 3 years. Because the only other relationship I'd been in before that was like not great, not very healthy. Yeah. And then I met this guy who was really nice and really kind and liked me a lot and was very sweet. And I was like, oh, this must be like what this is. Like this must be what love is. It's not bad. So it is good.
0: Yeah.
1: You know? And then I had an experience where I went to a songwriting camp and I met someone who I had like one of those like instant like chemistry connection things with. Mm-hmm. And I was like, oh. Like it was one of those things that you like couldn't unknow. Yeah. And I was like, I've never felt this in my relationship.
0: Yeah.
1: But it was kind of
0: it was like that spark from the beginning kind of thing. Yeah.
1: Yeah. And it's like was one of those things for me that I didn't know until I knew.
0: Mm-hmm.
1: And then the guilt around being like, I didn't do this on purpose. And
0: yeah,
1: I'm so sorry that I did it, but I just like straight up didn't know any better.
0: Yeah, yeah. Does he know about the song? Like, I feel like there's no.
1: I have no idea.
0: Really?
1: I mean, maybe.
0: Like he's never mentioned it or like said anything.
1: No, we haven't talked in like 2 or 3 years now. Rightfully so. I think he was pretty pissed at me.
0: Yeah.
1: And then he moved to the States and I haven't talked to him since. So I'm not sure if he still like.
0: Yeah.
1: Stalks my social media or if it would even like occur to him.
0: There might be a song out in the world about him. Oh my God.
1: Yeah. I have no idea.
2: This girl on Valentine's Day plays.
0: Can you imagine?
1: No, literally.
0: Oh, that's so funny.
1: Yeah. I have no idea. I think about that sometimes. I'm like,
0: so when you're writing, where do you kind of find inspiration? Like, do you take it from like your own personal experiences or what's the inspiration behind you writing your music?
1: I think historically I'm in a bit of a creative, like, restructuring right now. But I think up until this point and historically, music, and it will continue being this, I'm sure, but I actually sometimes discover how I feel about things through writing a song.
0: Yeah.
1: If you can get into that space of like, if I can get into the space of like words coming out of me, but I'm not thinking about them before they exit my mouth, like it's just like a direct sort of line from wherever, then I'll often write something. Like Time was like that, where I wrote it and then I looked at it and I was like, oh, I didn't realize that I
0: you actually felt like that. Yeah, you know? Yeah,
1: which is really interesting. I think for me, the more that I try to write a song, the poorer it goes.
0: Really?
1: Yeah.
0: That's so interesting, but I feel like that's so good in a way because it's like it's almost like your diary, like your outlook to just kind of like, I don't know, figure out how you're feeling about things. That's awesome.
1: Yeah. Yeah. It's definitely interesting. I think there has to be like a brain vomit and then there has to be like a editing
0: of course.
1: Session.
0: Yeah.
1: And something that I'm working really hard on now is separating the two rather than like judging the things that come out of your mouth before you even give them the chance to see the light of day.
0: Yeah. Yeah, totally. And do you write all your own songs?
1: Yeah.
0: Yeah. Wow. Oh
1: yeah,
0: my God.
1: I'm also getting more into producing them now. Float.
0: Yeah.
1: I am producing with help.
0: Mm-hmm.
1: But I found that because music and dance is so like closely related for me.
0: Totally.
1: Oftentimes when I write a song, I know how I want to be able to move to it on stage when I perform it.
0: Yes.
1: So it's like,
0: which is why it's good to have that dance background.
1: Yeah. So the way that I want to dance informs what I want the beat to be.
0: Mm-hmm.
1: And then I kind of realized I was like, I either need to like speak producer language so that I can explain to someone exactly that I want.
0: Yeah.
1: Or I can just start messing around and figure out how to do it.
0: Find a kind of like, kind of improvise and see what happens as you go.
1: Yeah. So I have some really awesome people who like help me when I have technical questions where I'm like, why doesn't this sound like I want it to sound? But which is really frustrating with production, but yeah, I've been getting into more producing myself too, which is cool.
0: That's awesome. Wow, you do it all. Trying like triple threat over here. Oh my God, two triple threats. Well, I don't know if you dance, but you're an actor. Okay, well.
2: It's my only weakness.
1: Yeah, also mostly out of like necessity. Like mm-hmm. for time, I worked with someone else. Awesome producer, but I paid $1,000
0: for seriously
1: the track. And that was like a deal.
0: Really?
1: Like, this shit is not cheap.
0: No. Oh my God.
1: And so you're paying $1,000 for production, and then you're paying someone probably around $500 to mix it, and then you're paying another $150 or $200 to master it. So you're paying almost $2,000 just to create the song, and then you release it, and then you need money for like a marketing plan.
0: Yeah.
1: Like you're not.
0: There's so much that goes into it.
1: You're not seeing any of that money anytime soon.
0: That's so interesting to hear you say that, because like I feel like no one talks about that side of music in general. Like everyone comes onto this show and talks about this song's out and this album, I released this album. But I feel like you never hear that side of like how it gets released and all the mm-hmm. production and all the elements that go into it. And like you mentioned, like marketing too.
1: Yeah.
0: Like, do you do a lot of that like on your own? Because you're pretty active on like your Instagram.
1: Yeah. So again, like purely out of necessity, I think with music, like a lot of industries, but with music, the more money you have, the faster you can go.
0: Yeah, so totally.
1: If you have a lot of money, you can release songs quicker. Mm-hmm. You can have a larger budget for a marketing strategy, which will then reach more people and then maybe get you more opportunities. And so for me, it was kind of a choice of like, do I want to be able to do things consistently? Which means learning how to do things more myself so that mm-hmm. I can do them quicker. Or do I want to like do things in more phases where I like work really, really, really hard, save up a lot of money, and then
0: get it done professionally
1: stuff.
0: Yeah.
1: And I've been enjoying the creative control of doing a lot of it myself.
0: Yeah.
1: And you know, like I still pay for things. But now I'm mostly paying for like education for myself.
0: Right.
1: And I'm paying for studio time. If I need to like go in and work with one of my producer friends mm-hmm. who's going to help me do something, then I pay to rent a studio. I pay for my my cover art and photo shoots and like promotional stuff, because that's something that I feel like I don't have the time to get really good at. Like how many hours is it going to take me to get really good at Photoshop?
0: Yeah.
1: Versus the amount of money that I would pay someone to make a cover for me. You
0: know? Totally. And I feel like the little things like that, like the covers and the photo shoots, like they make a difference. Like,
1: yeah,
0: they totally make a difference. Like someone can decide if they want to listen to a song or an album literally based on like the cover.
1: It has a lot to do with people's perception.
0: Oh, exactly. Sure. And it's like, it's your whole brand. Mm-hmm. Now walk me through a day, like when you're in the studio and you're doing your music, what does a day in the life look like for you? Because you have so much going on, I feel like.
1: Yes, there's a lot going on. That's just like the artist thing, though. I think mm-hmm. you like wear all of the hats.
0: Oh, yeah.
1: And you're also trying to pay your bills at the same time.
0: Mm-hmm.
1: But I think a day in the studio, I usually spend a lot of time doing like pre-prep. Like the last time I went to the studio for Float, I spent a lot of time by myself messing around with the production, being mm-hmm. like, I want this to sound like this. I want to do like that, and making a lot of notes. And then I show up to a studio session and I'm like, okay, here's my personal goals. Also, tell me what you think. And so there's like a place to start from.
0: Yeah.
1: I think when we see people who are like there's this interview with Benny Blanco, and he's like, sometimes we go to the studio mm-hmm. and we just like hang around and chat for 5 hours.
0: Yeah.
1: And we don't actually make a song. And then the next time we'll make a song out of that. I'm like, that's cool if you have millions of dollars
0: and
1: like
0: that much time,
1: the luxury of having access to a studio.
2: Yeah,
1: I can't afford to pay $650 for a day right at a studio and go in and not make anything
0: and just talk. Yeah,
1: you know.
0: Yeah,
1: so it's like the prep time to do that. And then sometimes I have the luxury of like going to a friend's studio.
0: Mm-hmm.
1: And I have who runs like writing sessions out of his studio.
0: Oh yeah.
1: So then going in for that is like usually a little more. I take on a different role. Like, we're not always writing a song for me. So I tend mm-hmm. to sometimes take on a role of like vocal production and help the artist record their vocals in a way that like reflects what they're trying to get across in the song. And then I also get to learn from my friend. He gives me time in the producer chair to like work with all of the things so that I'm learning in that way as well.
0: Yeah.
1: As well as writing.
0: Yeah. That's awesome. You have, I feel like that's like obviously really important for your industry is to have those connections.
1: Yeah.
0: And it makes it obviously a lot easier to like your friend, for example, with the writing sessions, like that's awesome that you have that.
1: Yeah. Yeah. It's very nice. He actually reached out to me a couple years ago, had seen one of my songs and was like, we should write together. And now we've done
0: awesome
1: lots of stuff together, which is cool.
0: Yeah. That's amazing. Do you have a lot of friends that are in the industry? Or did you kind of meet them after you started music?
1: Like I know definitely met them after I started music.
0: Okay, yeah.
1: I think something that I realized is that I maybe jumped into trying to do the thing really quickly.
0: Yeah.
1: And didn't spend enough time developing like my process. And there was this pressure of like, I need to put a song on so that I'm an artist, you know, instead of being like writing a lot more.
0: And taking time with it.
1: Yeah.
0: Yeah.
1: So I'm kind of trying to do that now. Mm-hmm. Definitely meeting people through just like doing gigs. I worked for So Far Sounds for a couple years.
0: Oh, cool.
1: And I like emceed their shows.
0: Oh, wow. So you had tons of experience. Like,
1: yeah. Inadvertently working those shows. I didn't realize this at the time, but was interested.

0: first and foremost, and the intimacy of vocals and instruments. Many like to get enveloped in the rumble and boom of the bass, preferring a warmer and darker signature that's rich and thick. There's also people who are obsessed with detail, and the colder and brighter signature that sounds open and transparent, where every detail is revealed. This doesn't even include the software and devices you can pair with headphones and speakers. The uniqueness and endless combinations is what makes it such a fun hobby, and the same can be said for adding peppers to your food. Audiophiles and chili heads share similarities in what they enjoy. It can be a completely different experience, opening up a new set of avenues.
1: Like there's it's a whole world that can open up for you in flavors and excitement. There's levels of heat. There's a very mild, there's medium, there's hot, there's extra hot, there's dynamite hot. I mean, a banana is a banana, right? But hot sauce has got so many different levels that you can really explore and have some fun with it. And also the marketing and the stickers and that's the fun part too. It's a creative outlet for food.
0: Through the interactions he has with his customers, he creates new fans in the spice community, with many revisiting him.
1: Well, if you've ever seen me at the market selling them, I'm really enthusiastic about it because I really love hot sauce and I love my product. And I really have a lot of fun doing it. I worked a lot this summer in different markets, different avenues, but I enjoyed it. I really felt it wasn't so much work. It's kind of like my artwork and my love, and I want to share it with everybody because I think it's a good product, and I can maybe make some new customers, and it's kind of fun.
0: When Mike first started making hot sauces, he was really disappointed with the selection of hot sauces and the fact they use vinegar as a preservative, which can be a one-note flavor that overpowers the chilies. It's the same way tomatoes take away the flavor of the burger if it's too thick, and then all you get is the taste of the tomato.
1: When I first started making hot sauce, I would go traveling or go down to Mexico for a holiday or whatever. And when I came back to Vancouver, I was very disappointed that there was not any flavors or any selection of hot sauces. So I started making it. That's why I made it. And now hot sauces are everywhere. Like you can go to Safeway and they got a hot sauce section with amazing collections. Gourmet Warehouse, even little grocery stores carry my hot sauce too. So it's definitely, it is a multicultural city, which has helped, absolutely. And also, people travel and they go, wow, this is different, this is new. And they are starting to get involved, which is good for business.
0: The original recipe for sauces hasn't changed at all. The habanero mango was his first bottle, which had its 10th anniversary. After his first bottle, he wanted a sauce that really captured the authentic Mexican salsa flavor. So the ranchera was born. It's mild and it can be enjoyed by almost anyone.
1: So that's the closest thing I can get to as a taqueria sauce that you get down in Mexico. And it's one of the most biggest sellers because it's a little on the mild side, but it has a lot of flavor and it really tastes like Mexico. So I just wanted to keep a good range so that I had the mild, the medium. Now I'm going into the hotter ones because there's clients that like the stuff that burns, and I like keeping it exciting, and creating is the funnest part for me.
0: If you're planning on being brave and exploring the spice world, like many hobbies, don't be intimidated by any gatekeepers. The spice community isn't some exclusive club where you can't say you enjoy spice if you can't handle the spiciest sauces ever. What matters most is how you enjoy it, whether you add chili flakes to your soup or go nuts with habaneros and a large bag of chips. If you want to get started on your spice journey, try the sauces from Diablo Sunrise for the authentic Mexican flavors. Maybe you'll see that spice can be more of a feature

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3: Hello and welcome to another episode of Live at Evolution. I'm your host, Jevin LaFave, and today we have a very special group of guys who've drawn inspiration from pop punk, EDM, 80s synth pop, hip hop, and everything in between. Vancouver indie pop band, Royal Oak. Thank you for joining us today, guys. How are you doing?
4: We're great.
5: Yeah, we're awesome. Thank you for having us.
6: Yep. Happy to be here.
3: Yeah. I mean, I couldn't be more excited to do this show and get the episode going. So how about we kick things off with a song?
6: That
7: jump
6: sounds
7: into it.
6: Great.
5: That sounds awesome.
7: Austin, what song are we playing?
5: I believe this is, I think it's our most streamed song on streaming platforms. Single we put out back in 2021 called Steal My Hoodie.
6: Yeah. Do it.

0: Round of applause. That was Steal My Hoodie by Royal Oak here on Live at Evolution. To get the episode started, how about we go around and introduce ourselves?
1: Me first? Okay,
2: yeah, I'll go first. Go
1: please.
2: For
1: it. I'm Brayson Wong. I am the bass player of the group.
3: My name is Miles Philpott. I am the drummer of the group. Also do some backing vocals as well.
4: I'm Austin Ledyard. I am lead singer, keys, and guitar. Basically, whatever calls for it, I do it.
5: And I'm Michael Cradgell, and I play the guitar, and yeah, whatever else we need.
4: We're here to help each other out.
0: I love that. I love that. So you guys have been buddies for a long time. What's the origin story of Royal Oak?
3: I started playing drums when I was 8. Then I went up to... Actually, I love it when you tell this part. I want you to pick it up.
1: Miles was playing drums, and he was like, we should start a band. I was like, okay. What do I do? And he's like, why don't you play bass? And I didn't know what a bass was at that time. And now it is my profession.
3: You're welcome.
1: Thank you. I appreciate true. It.
5: And then, yeah, you guys played for what or why? I met these guys in high school. In grade 9, we did like a Soundgarden cover band. That was like the first time I played with you guys.
3: Yeah.
5: And then eventually you needed a fill-in guitar player, and I was the guy. And then I became a non-fill-in guitar player.
3: Yeah, essentially we were a trio first, the three of us. We're called The Reprise back in the day.
0: Yeah,
3: played some dad rock. Our dads loved our music.
5: No one else.
4: I mean, now they just support us.
3: Yeah. Now they just support us. And then we had a first guitar player. Then we changed the name. Guitar player didn't work out. And then Mike came in and worked out. Mm-hmm. And here we are.
0: So why the name Royal Oak?
1: Austin.
4: This is going to be the most anticlimactic name origin reveal ever. So when we were in the process of changing the band name, I was on the way home from school. I was on the SkyTrain and I just like fell asleep because that's like my MO.
1: That's your shtick.
4: That's what I do. After I fell asleep on the SkyTrain, I woke up at Royal Oak Station and looked up and was like, yeah, that's not bad. I texted the group and I was like, hey, what do you guys think of the name Royal Oak? And everyone was like, it's fine. And then it stuck.
6: Here we are.
0: Yeah. I love that. So when developing the band, did you backpack off any band to try and get your sound? Like, did any other band like motivate you? Or
1: I think we had a lot of influences. Starting off, we were doing a lot of like, we weren't doing prog, but we were very inspired by prog and weird time signatures.

0: a mildly Kings of Leon era inspired song.
1: Yeah, let's do that. What a segue. This is from our first ever album released in what, 2015?
2: 2015. Yeah.
1: We haven't played this song in like, how long has it been?
3: Years.
0: Long.
2: Yeah.
1: Whoa.
4: It's been long.
2: This, like Miles said, this is from our debut album. It's funny to say. This song is called Day One.

0: Well, that was lovely.
1: Thank you.
0: That was day one by Royal Oak here on Live at Evolution. What a performance.
2: Thanks, you guys
0: got to play that more.
3: Well, I mean, it
4: was one of our favorites.
3: It was. Also when we were doing this, because we got together last night to throw all this acoustic style together, and we were like, This is a lot of fun. Yeah. It's a lot of fun. Yeah.
2: It's funny because I feel like it really like harkens back to those, like everything you said, like the prog influence, like the whole song is very like 7/8, like it's got this kind of lilting rhythm. And I feel like it just doesn't quite fit with the set that we have now, which is just like dance songs, like watching crowds try to dance to that back when we were in like our middle period. Mm-hmm. And we were like playing songs from both eras. We were like,
0: well, you guys just released a new project back in January, a Song For You EP.
1: Yes.
0: How did that come together?
4: That was Aussie's production. He kind of came to us with this song.
1: Yeah. Essentially, I had written that, I think some point in like early, mid 2020 or something like that. And then eventually when we normally kind of throw around ideas. Hey, who's got ideas for songs? I demoed out pretty much a lot of like the actual song itself. So I just hucked it to the guys and said, hey, what do you think? And they said, yeah. And now it's out.
4: And now it's out.
3: And now it's out on all streaming platforms, Spotify, Apple Music, all those things. And that's kind of how we've approached all the singles. Because you said, how did the project come?

0: together. It's kind of all the singles
1: yes.
0: together is making up the project that we're going to release
1: yeah.
0: later in the year.
1: Yeah.
0: And it's all kind of been similar, like whether someone brings an idea and then we just kind of write around that. And then we go to Austin's house.
2: And build and make it. Sit in the basement and eat popcorn and write yeah. the rest of the song. Yeah.
1: But mostly eat popcorn.
0: yeah.
3: That kind of goes into my next question about like the writing process for singles and everything like that. Is it different every time or what is there kind of a routine?
2: It is and it isn't. Like, I feel like for this whole project, a lot of the way we wrote it was like pandemic style, like where we were just like yeah. quarantine, everything was over Zoom. And we would like, someone would come with an idea and Austin would like share his screen and it would be like lagging and like not everyone could hear it the same. But we would do this thing where we were coming up with melodies and we would like, we would all just mute ourselves.
1: Yeah.
2: We'd set a 5-minute timer and then like we would all just like try and sing melodies at home. And then we'd come back after 5 minutes and like kind of share what we had. And I think to be like a fly on the wall in those Zoom recordings would be so funny because it's just like the four of us going,
3: oh yeah.
0: literally
2: muted. But that's where a lot of it came from. And then when we finally were able to get back into the room together, we kind of yeah. like started to, I don't know, be more productive, like actually piece things together.
1: Yeah, yeah. And we didn't have to do, you know, 5-minute mute sessions where everyone's humming to themselves and doing like an audio recording into their phone. Then everyone's like, okay, it's not the best, but how does this sound?
2: yeah. Yeah. Like, wait, I forgot what I was singing.
1: Yeah. yeah.
0: And it changed a lot too. Like it used to be, we just go to my house, go into the jam space and just play until something
1: yeah.
0: happened.
1: Yeah.
0: And now it's usually someone will bring a hook, an idea, a fully fleshed song, or sometimes just a chord progression, and then it goes from there.
4: That's actually interesting because, like, the first "Steal My Hoodie" came from that from one of our last jams, and that is, I think, the last song that we ever did jamming in the basement before we did it all on Zoom.
1: I never realized that actually.
0: It's like that thing where it's like you don't know the last time when you go to the playground. Yeah. Until you grow up.
2: Oh, you pick your child up for the last time.
0: Yeah, exactly.
2: You never know. It is, yeah. That was our child. Like, that was our, that was our last child.
3: That's awesome.
2: We like to have fun.
3: Oh, I love that. Well, why don't we have some more fun here with another song?
0: Sure.
2: Fun?
4: What do you want to play?
2: Livewire, that's fun.
4: Livewire is fun.
0: Let's do Livewire.
1: Let's do Livewire.
0: Yeah.
3: Livewire?
1: Yeah. So, this one's called Livewire. This was the song off of our 2017 album, Pretend.
2: Younger.
1: No.
2: Oh, Younger.
1: Younger. Okay, sorry. That's why I have them here. I am the most likely to get things wrong. I'm the unreliable narrator. One thing I will say, though, just before we go into the song, this song's interesting because when we completed Younger, when we completed Younger, the song was actually probably our least favorite until it got mixed, and then it kind of became, I would say, the group favorite.
0: Yeah, I would say.
1: So this song really turned itself around. So we really enjoy playing this one now, unlike when we didn't enjoy recording it.
3: Well,
1: anyhow, enjoy.
0: One, two, three, four.

0: Round of applause.
1: Thank you.
0: That was Live Wire by Royal Oak here on Live at Evolution. I'm your host, Jevin LeFave. You guys have been on tour a couple times, once through Western Canada, another throughout Canada.
2: Mm-hmm.
0: The first time you went on tour, how much did it help you like kind of come together, grow as a band externally, internally? Like how much did it help?
2: I think that was our, it was kind of our trial run to see if we are
3: compatible.
2: Yes.
3: Yes. I think that was the litmus test for whether we'd kill each other on a longer tour or not. It was kind of like the tour with training wheels, to be honest, because it wasn't in comparison to other tours that we've done. It was a lot shorter in comparison. Also, there was a lot more like downtime between shows. So yeah, it was kind of just getting our feet wet in terms of touring. So I think, first of all, I think it was just a really good bonding experience.
2: Oh yeah.
4: Yeah, for us it was almost like summer vacation that first, like we bought the biggest van we could find, which was a huge mistake.
3: Yeah.
4: And then we like filled a quarter of it and then filled the rest of it with like beer and camping supplies. Yeah. And then like we'd play a couple shows and then we'd camp for a couple of days and we'd play a couple of, like it was a ton of fun.
3: Mm-hmm.
4: And then that started transition to like I think the other tours that we did were like so much more serious. Like they were like
3: yes.
4: Like we traded the giant van for a minivan.
2: You know, so
4: way serious. More practical. Way more practical, even if it was a little cramped.
0: Was going on tour like everything you expected, or what were some things that kind of caught you by surprise?
2: Oh my goodness. Where yes do we start
3: and,
2: with
3: yes
2: that?
3: And, yes and no.
4: Yeah, it's yeah.
2: I mean, the biggest thing, the biggest wrench in the whole touring thing was when our van broke, I would say, right?
3: That yes.
2: was when, I mean, yeah. And it's classic, right? Oh, you always hear the tour van breaks down. Wow.
3: Can we tell it? We can tell that story. Do we have time?
2: Yeah.
3: It's a
2: we
3: kind
2: can
3: of
2: condense
3: a,
2: it, I think.
3: Yeah, okay, we can condense it. So we were driving up to Coquihalla, and then it's our van, our minivan starts smoking out the back. And like, what is going on? And then I think the transmission fluid just kind of fell out of the
2: yeah.
4: We stopped to be like, why is it smoking? And when we parked, we just heard like
3: yeah.
2: Yeah, well, it's funny because before that even happened, we pulled up. We hadn't even played a show yet, and we were at your aunt's house
3: oh,
2: in Kelowna.
3: Yes.
2: And we pull up to the house, and then we're like, oh, red fluid on the car. Not so great. Look at it. Red. Transmission fluid. Not good. So we're like, okay, next morning, take it to a mechanic. They tighten things up, run it. They're like, oh, it's fine. We're like, sick. We're set. And then what he just said happened after that happened.
3: Mm-hmm.
2: And then so we pulled over, and all the transmission fluid just out the bottom of the car. They're like, okay, we just got to get the castle car, 27 more kilometers. Starter up, doesn't even move.
3: Yeah.
2: And then so...
3: And you two had to hitchhike.
2: Yeah.
4: So we hitchhiked with no service. We're like, we have BCAA. We're perfect. We're prepared for this kind of thing.
3: Yeah.
4: No service. So we hitchhiked into Castlegar, got the BCAA tow truck to pick us up, bring us back to the van, towed the van back, along with our friend Kelsey, who lived in Castlegar, also came, helped us.
3: Yes.
4: And then took the van to the mechanic. They were like, I don't know, nothing's wrong with it.
2: Same
4: topped
2: thing
4: it
2: as
4: up.
2: The Kelowna people.
4: And then we were like, okay, well, this time we're going to be prepared. So we went to the Canadian Tire in Castlegar, and we bought all of their transmission fluid and a little pan.
3: Oil pan.
4: I don't know. Yeah, an oil pan. I almost said
2: funnel.
4: Bed pan. It was basically a bed pan for the car.
3: Yeah.
4: And we... Anytime we noticed that anytime we stopped was when the transmission fluid would leak. So every time the van would stop, whoever's in the passenger seat would get out with the oil pan and slide it under the van and wait until the light went green. And we were like, we can do that till Calgary.
2: This is true, by the way.
3: Yes.
2: There was one time where there was construction. It was Austin's turn, and they were literally
3: they're
2: paving the road. So it was like a freshly paved road, and Austin's like, ah, my knees, I can't.
3: I straight up burnt my knees trying to save transmission fluid, and then once the traffic would move, you'd have to sit with the oil pan on your lap,
5: with it just going like full of just transmission fluid, and then eventually when we had a period to stop, we'd pop the hood, we'd get the funnel, and then we'd be like. Keep driving.
3: Yeah, but hungry. We made it.
4: We made it to Calgary. We replaced our transmission
3: in one day.
4: So was tour what we expected, which was the original question? Yes, because it was very expensive because we had to replace our transmission along with a bunch of other things.
2: Yeah. I mean, there's also good stuff that came with touring too. Like the people you meet. I mean, I say that like, however, there's good stuff.
3: Okay,
2: it was mostly a
4: good
2: experience.
3: Yeah.
2: Like we've made so many good friends that we've seen just like, touring again or visiting Toronto or just
3: that's the best part.
2: Yeah, it's all about the people, meeting people and just making new fans and stuff. It's a lot of fun.
0: Well, let's keep those good vibes rolling right now. Let's play. Let's get a fourth song going up in here.
2: Let's roll.
3: Let's do Mistakes.
2: Yeah.
4: In honor of that tour.
2: In honor of the tour with the van that crapped itself.
5: Yeah. Should we put this in honor and tell the name of the van?
3: I don't think we can.
5: I don't know if we can. All right. Well, this one just goes out to the van.
2: To the van.

0: Well done. Thanks. That was Mistakes by Royal Oak here on Live at Evolution. You guys headlined just over a month ago the Cobalt back on February 3rd and Emo Night Vancouver at the Red Gate Arts Society on March 18th, just a few days ago. So it's nice to see you guys get back on stage and everything like that. Do you guys have anything new coming up, whether it's singles, tours, whatever?
1: As for shows, we don't have... Well, we're doing a Canada Day thing.
2: We are doing a Canada Day thing.
3: Yeah, anything recent? Not really, because me and this guy are leaving for a while.
1: Yeah, you're having a vacation.
4: A little vacation. So there's a lot of stuff in the works, as always. Mm-hmm. We'll definitely have some stuff in the summer, some festivals.
3: I think we'll probably like get it. We'll get a show going in the summer, I would say, too.
2: Yeah. We won't be quiet for too long.
1: Yeah. Well, we're gonna put a single pretty soon.
2: That is true. Yeah. We are in the process of just of wrapping up putting another single under our belts.
3: Yeah. And I know it's kind of wishy-washy answers, but if you want to stay updated, we're on social medias.
5: Yes. Social medias. Multiple social medias.
3: At Royal Oak Band.
0: To wrap up this episode, did you want to preview the new single you're going to release pretty soon?
1: Yes.
4: Sure.
3: We can absolutely do that.
0: All right, let's get her going.
6: Perfect. All right. I need to readjust my guitar for this one and not hit my head.
4: Oh, good.
6: Bit of a stretch.
3: Yeah. We don't want head hitting.
6: I want a head hitting. No, not here. Not at Evolution 9, no sir.
2: All right. Cool. Yeah. This is this one, as we mentioned, unreleased. This song is called Why Can't We Work It Out Like We Used To? Usually we just call it Women Crush Wednesday because that's like the start of the acronym and we thought it was funny. I like sharing that because I think it's funny.
3: It is funny.
2: Okay.
6: All right.
2: They say I'm out of touch. Don't know what words to say. I'm talking way too much. Well, that's what you say to me. We fight, you walk away. You don't have the

0: What a finale.
1: Thank you. Thank you.
0: Why can't we work it out like we used to by Royal Oak here on Live at Evolution? This has been nothing short of special, boys. Thank you so much for joining us this week on Live at Evolution. Where can the viewers find anything Royal Oak related?
2: At Royal Oak Band.
1: Everywhere.
2: On, yeah, everywhere.
1: Everywhere you look, everywhere you touch,
3: Royal
1: everywhere
3: Oak
1: you
3: on
1: see.
3: Spotify.
2: Spotify.
4: I'm somewhat of a Spotifyle myself, yeah. I must say. I do peruse Spotify quite often.
1: So for all you Spotifyles out there,
3: yes,
1: you'll find us at Royal Oak.
2: And Apple Music. And Deezer.
4: For all you Apple files. No, it didn't work there.
0: It didn't work there. And you guys got a website as well?
2: Yes.
5: Yes, royaloakband.com.
2: Yeah, and if you want to talk to us, contact@royaloakband.com is our email as well.
0: I love that. Well, you heard him. Go and listen to them, Royal Oak, today. That's it for this week's episode of Live at Evolution. Thank you so much for tuning in. I'm Jevin Lefebvre, and once again, Royal Oak, thank you so much for joining us.
3: Thanks for having us.
0: Thank you.
3: Thanks for having
0: us, brother. See you guys next time. Stay sweet.
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2: She walked all the way through the vents and fell into the furnace.
3: Hey, I'm Matthew, and you're listening to Petflix and Chill, a podcast all about exploring the bond between pets and their owners through relatable, personal, and oftentimes silly stories brought by my guests. 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
4: Curious cats and where to find them.
3: On this episode, the cat owners are back with tales of mischief and adventure, times when their pets appeared where you least expect. Cats are curious creatures, and when left to their own devices, who knows what they'll do? Off on an adventure out of sight, only for you to catch a glimpse of them in the weirdest of places. And there's even a saying about cats and their curiosity. You probably know it. It's curiosity killed the cat, after all. And let's just say that it's a lot more accurate than you may think. Switching up the order from last time, we're here again with Zach, but this time with a different cat.
2: Bean. So very fat.
3: Bean. She's an absolute chonker.
2: She's small, but horizontally big.
3: If I told you an average domestic cat weighs about 8 to 12 pounds, how much do you think Bean weighs?
2: Small cat yet weighs, I think it's around 16 to 18 pounds.
3: Absolutely terrifying. On another note, Bean also has the nickname Bingus. Where do you suppose this nickname came from? Well, when they first got Bean, it turns out that she had ringworms.
2: So we had to shave her, which is where the nickname Bingus comes from.
3: After having been shaved, Bean would go on to live in a separate room for a while. Bean, bored, alone, and shaved, explored the room, digging through every corner and wall until she discovered an open vent located underneath the cabinet. Joyous, Bean embarks on an adventure.
2: This a couple of times, she went into the fence, and we just hear meowing from the vents all over the house.
3: Bean was in the vents, meowing and prowling. She was having an absolute blast, exploring new territory and bothering everyone that was in the house. Sometimes they'd be able to get her out, and other times not. This was all fine and dandy until...

0: story, but this time it's just on one cat, Sunny. In case you didn't listen to the previous episode, Sunny is a white tabby ragdoll with some gray for his pattern. Where do you think he escaped to? The washing machine? The elevator? The ceiling fan? Well, no, sadly, nothing so extreme.
1: Sunny likes to jump on the balcony.
0: They live in an apartment with a balcony, and Sunny loves to go out and stand on the balcony rails. It's in his name after all, Sunny. He loves to go sunbathing out on the balcony. But with so much freedom, something was bound to happen.
1: And since it's connected to like all the other balcony rails,
0: Sunny, the ever curious feline, obviously sees that all the balconies are connected and can't help but see it as a challenge. The mischievous cat starts hopping over to other balconies. One balcony, two balconies, three balconies. He went all the way over to the far neighbor's balcony.
1: I saw him one time go all the way to the other side.
0: Not wanting to get in trouble with the neighbors, Michael had to make the tough decision to banish Sunny from ever going out to the balcony again.
1: Now I banish him from that.
0: Truly a loss for all of humanity. And finally, it's Waldo with his two cats, Kato and Mayo. Short recap, Kato is a British short hair and Mayo is a mystery. I keep asking and Waldo just refuses to tell me what Mayo is. Anyways, imagine this. You wake up, it's 2 a.m. Your bladder is quivering and you really need to go to the bathroom. You get up, open your door, it's pure darkness. You don't turn on the lights as you're living with other people. As you feel your way through the darkness over to the bathroom, you see. In the depths of the darkness, something is skittering about the shadows.
2: So I would just be walking the bathroom, I just see the shadow just run across.
0: You make it all the way to the bathroom, complete your business, you open the door, and there it sits, staring at you, a shadow.
2: And sometimes I just see like a shadow outside the bathroom. And that's also terrifying.
0: The terror of being stalked in the darkness, knowing you're being watched but unable to see where they are. As you're walking back with nothing but your sense of touch, the worst possible thing that could happen happens.
2: And then what ends up happening is that sometimes you might step on it and then you're like, step on the tail, which is terrible. Like, I jump as much as they do. It's insane.
0: You jump. The cat jumps. Time freezes. And you realize that your life is over. You're a monster. You stepped on a cat's tail. Shivers run through your spine. Chills crawl on your skin and you wonder how you're supposed to live with yourself anymore. But of course, the cat forgives you and you go back to being roommates. Now, looking back, what have we learned today? Expect the unexpected. Don't let the cats into the vents. They're too curious for their own good. Balconies are nice, but the cats are going to escape. And most importantly, if you must walk in the dark with cats around, be very careful as they could be right under your foot. Thank you for listening to Petflix and Chill on the Evolution Podcast Network. I'm your host, Matthew Lin, and next time we'll finally be exploring some other animals.
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3: Hey, it's Live at Evo. I'm Jess. This is Danny Black and Matthew behind the camera.

0: awesome. And I know that was House, and that one is brand new.
1: Very brand new, yes.
0: Yeah. And how long have you been working on that one?
1: I wrote it back in like May. And then there was like a massive delay in recording it just because we were recording other things. But it took like 20 minutes to write and then like 3 studio sessions in like September, October. It came like supernaturally. So it was a nice, easy song to bring to life.
0: Wow. Yeah. And where did it come from you? Like, it's such an emotional, like almost ballad kind of.
1: Thank you.
0: And I want to know kind of where inside, what kind of feelings that it came from.
1: Yeah, I mean, I was crashing out a little bit at the time. It was just like a very unfortunate circumstance in my life. And I had just gotten back from like my brother's wedding, where I had like no outlet, like no guitar, no nothing to like process what I was feeling. And then I had like 20 minutes before going to my producer's house. And then I just took out my guitar and came up with like the, I hope you miss me in the palm of your. And I was like, that's a bar. And then I just kind of took it and ran with it.
0: Wow, yeah. I'm shocked that it only took you 20 minutes to write.
1: Yeah, you know.
0: Because I feel like that's like a flow state.
1: Honestly, sometimes songs, they just like, they tell you, you know, they like flow through you versus like you're like fighting it. And this was one of the ones that just came together so naturally.
0: Wow.
1: It was nice.
0: Yeah. And how did you get into songwriting as an outlet?
1: Yeah, I mean, I've always been super imaginative, like ever since I was like a little child. I was the one who would like play pretend with the stuffies all the time. And then I was always around music. And then my dad had an iPad 1, which came stock download with GarageBand. And so like at like 8 years old, I was like always writing songs. But then it was the show Austin and Ally that like really got me into it. Because yeah. Like Ally would have her songbook and she'd be like, don't touch my songbook or whatever. And so like 11-year-old me was like, yeah, that's so cool. And so that's like truly, truly how I got into songwriting.
0: Nice. And I know this is going way back, but I know a long time ago, you did a thing where you wrote 100 songs in like 90 days.
1: Yeah, yeah.
0: Yeah, and I want to know, was that like kind of your first input into kind of really getting into it?
1: No, so I was always writing. I write very prolifically. There's like 700-800 unreleased songs.
0: Wow.
1: But that challenge came from a vocal injury that had happened a few months prior. And the vocal, like the doctor was like, you can't sing for a year. This is the end of you or whatever. And I was like, incorrect, but okay. But I wasn't able to sing for like 2-3 months at all, which was devastating. And so I had this huge backlog of creative energy. And when my vocal coach was like, start writing again, I ended up writing like 15 songs in a week. Like, well, what if I did 190 days? And it became this, like, little hyperfixation of mine. To,
0: wow.
1: Yeah.
0: Yeah. And do you think you will release any of those ones? Maybe record them?
1: Maybe in, like, a long time. Mm-hmm. But just the stuff that I have written since then just feels a lot more authentic to who I am now. So.
0: Yeah.
1: Yeah.
0: Yeah. Oh, and just recently, you did the Elevate Music Project.
1: Yeah.
0: That was like a week ago. And I've been following on your Instagram for a little while and seeing what you're doing. And you won the grand prize, which is crazy. What was that like?
1: Very surreal. Like just so much love and gratitude. And yeah, it was really cool. I knew a lot of people, like a lot of friends and family in the audience, and my little cousin was there with like a sign and everything, and like it was one of those moments that like I'm never gonna forget. It's really cool.
0: Yeah, and how did you find the Elevate like music project thing?
1: Yeah, well, they did one like 2 years ago, and I remember kind of following along that one, and I'm like, this is so cool. Like this, I'm gonna be on that stage one day. And then they didn't do one last year. But I was watching for it, and so when they, like, posted it this time, I was like, ah, this is my year, I'm gonna do it.
0: And you just, like, applied?
1: Yeah.
0: Yeah?
1: Yeah.
0: And they, you end up winning, so I guess it paid off. Yeah. What was, like, playing that many shows like? Because there was, like, 6, it was almost like a tournament, right?
1: Yeah. So I only performed 3 times, but it was within, like, a month and a half, or, like, mm-hmm. yeah, like, about a month and a half. And it was crazy, but, like, I love performing. And then, like, between the semis and the finals, the majority of my band was not able to make the finals. So I actually had to, bless their souls, I had a completely different band apart from my drummer for the finals, and they had 2 weeks to learn all of my songs. Oh, wow. And they did a great job.
0: Well, do you want to maybe play us something that you played?
1: Yeah. There? Yeah, this is...
0: Ooh, lip gloss.
1: Sorry, lip gloss. I thought it was my Hot Wheel. It wasn't my Hot Wheel. Still in my pocket. This is a song I wrote about chai tea, and it's called Chai Tea, and I performed it at Elevate, and I'm performing it now. Okay.

0: Awesome. That was Danny Black with Chai Tea on Live at Evo. That was great. Where do you think is the best place to get chai tea in, like, Metro Vancouver?
1: Oh my gosh. I did a whole series of this on Instagram where I went to a bunch of I drank a lot of chai in the past few months. And the thing I learned is that there's so many different variations of chai.
0: Oh.
1: But if you want, like, the most creative, authentic chai, go to Chai Wagon. They're really nice people. I mean, everyone was really nice, but they stood out to me. So.
0: And they also had, like, what you think is the best.
1: Yeah, and then many different versions of chai. Different, like, it's like chai and then, like, iced chai and then, like, pumpkin spice chai. And well, that was during autumn, but, you know.
0: Yeah. That would be good. So. I want to try it now.
1: You should.
0: Yeah. We should all try it. Let's all go. What was the very first show you ever played?
1: Okay. So my first performance was 4 years old at my preschool. It was Goldilocks and Goldilocks and the Three Bears. but my first live performance, I was 15. And I was playing at Mariner Brewing in Coquitlam. They let me play in their bar. And I was like, yeah, I'm so cool. And how not
0: did,
1: good.
0: How did you get there? Like, did you just, like, ask?
1: Pretty much, yeah.
0: Yeah?
1: Yeah.
0: And they were like, yeah, sure, come in.
1: Pretty much, yeah. You have to, like, that's honestly how you book gigs. For anyone wondering, just ask.
0: Yeah.
1: Yeah. You get a lot of no's, but some people say yes.
0: Yeah. And it's awesome for them, too, I guess.
1: Yeah, it works out.
0: And now, do you prefer to play, like, larger venues? Like, you played the Vogue, last week, you played at the Vogue. Do you prefer that kind of big, like, stadium energy or, like, smaller, like, bars and stuff?
1: No, there's something special in every venue, and you get crazy moments out of any size venue, but playing the Vogue was super cool. That's, like, the dream is to, you know, fill venues like that and larger.
0: Speaking of favorites, do you have a favorite venue?
1: To go to?
0: Yeah, to go to, Orpheum. To play at, or...
1: The Orpheum is gorgeous. I love the Orpheum. But to play at, I've been very blessed. The Vogue. but obviously, like, Guilds & Co. is a classic. I mean, yeah, every venue has something different and unique about it that makes me like, oh, this is so cool. I get to play music for people, and so I'm biased. But the Orpheum is just...
0: Oh. Yeah. What have you seen at the Orpheum?
1: I saw Bleachers at the Orpheum, and that, like, changed my life. It's incredible. What's his name? Sean Desmond, I recently saw at the Orpheum.
0: Wow.
1: It was crazy.
0: I remember him.
1: It was like being teleported back to 2010. It was phenomenal.
0: Yeah. He's one of those, like, Canadian radio, like, totally throwback artists.
1: Yeah,
0: like,
1: yeah,
0: I haven't heard his name since, I think, yeah, like, 2010, 2011.
1: Yeah, it was brilliant.
0: Oh, that's crazy.
1: It was so fun. He was doing, like, it felt like a time capsule, honestly.
0: Yeah, do you know any of his songs that you could maybe play for us a little bit?
1: I don't know how to play anyone, but I can do Electric. I knew that one.
0: Awesome. Well, do you want to play us another one of your songs?
1: Sure. Oh my god, I had one in mind and then I forgot it. This one's a slow one. It's a, yeah, so I'm gonna play a slow one.
0: Yeah, that's fine.

0: This is Live at Evo. I'm Jess, and that was Danny Black with, what was that one called, Danny?
1: Marianne.
0: Nice. And when did you write that one?
1: Last summer in Winnipeg.
0: Winnipeg, wow. Yeah. Do you go to Winnipeg often?
1: I do. Not as often as I'd like, but my family's there, so.
0: Oh, yeah, your family.
1: Extended family.
0: Yeah. Do you visit them, like, you go visit and stuff?
1: Yeah, like, we try to go at least yearly, and, yeah.
0: Yeah.
1: There's been a lot of weddings lately, so we've been able to go out more often.
0: Yeah, I know in my family, like, my cousins and all are all getting older.
1: Yeah.
0: So the cousins that are older than me, they're all getting married, and it's a little bit of pressure on me, but... Yeah, that's kind of different, because I think of us all as, like, kids. We all sit at the kids' table, and now everyone's getting married.
1: Yeah, it's mind-boggling.
0: It's kind of scary. right now, what is your favorite band or artist?
1: This is a complicated question. So my number one is always Taylor Swift, obviously. But I've been on a real Two Hollis kick lately, like, obsessively listening to Two Hollis, Dominic Fike, McGee, Dijon, they're all in my, like, top artists always playlist, but overall, I've been listening to, like, probably too much Two Hollis.
0: And do you think that's where a lot of inspiration for your own sound comes from?
1: Funnily, like, yes, shockingly. So if you listen to any of those artists, I would not end up on a playlist with any of them, especially not Two Hollis, but... They make choices that I wouldn't think to make, production-wise, lyric-wise, melodically. And so I love listening to them and being like, oh, I wouldn't think to do that. And then that gets transferred into, like, we'll be making an alternative folk pop track, and all of a sudden there's, like, a hyper-pop element in it. Whoa! So in that sense, absolutely. But you, like, wouldn't listen to my music and think, like, Two Hollis, Dijon, I don't think.
0: I think it's that, like, the same kind of style as them.
1: Yeah, I know. That's, very different.
0: Yeah, that's so neat. And do you find you pull any inspiration from, like, the indie scene here in Vancouver?
1: Yeah, I mean, I'm not, like, a genre-wise, I'm not really, like, super indie rock. Personally, the way I write.
0: Mm-hmm.
1: But I love going to shows and, like, listening and... I think there's a lot of culture in the Vancouver scene. It's super fun and super cool to, you know, play some part in that. Yeah.
0: Do you have, like, a favorite memory from, like, a show you went to?
1: Oh, gosh. There are so many.
0: You can talk about all of them.
1: Oh, my gosh.
0: If you want.
1: Oh, my gosh. Pinpointing one is going to be hard. I mean, every time I see Black Pontiac live, it is, like, the most explosive, inspiring performance, like, 10 out of 10 times. Obviously, anytime I get to see my friends perform, like, Drew Story, Shane Terry, Bo Henrik, like, any of those guys, I mean, it's always such, Nick Stone and the Gems, it's always, like, a, you know, privilege watching them. But in terms of, like, one moment, my brain is not computing. It's too many. Too many awesome memories.
0: It's too many. Oh, wow. And going back to your favorite artists at the moment. Can you pinpoint a specific favorite song?
1: In general?
0: Yeah.
1: I've been having Tell Me by Two Hollis on repeat, like, crazy. But it changes, like, weekly. I will, like, hyperfixate on a song, and I'll be like, guys, this is the best song you've ever heard. And then, like, the next week, it's a different best song I've ever heard.
0: I do the same thing. I'll have, like, a really short playlist of, like, three songs that I just have on repeat, and then in a month it'll, like, change.
1: Yeah.
0: Do you know any of their songs to maybe play for us?
1: Oh!
0: A cover?
1: Ooh,
0: if you want to, yeah.
1: Yeah, this is one of my favorite songs of all time.
0: Awesome.
1: It's by McGee. Shocker. sorry, I talk a lot about these people.
0: No, that's awesome.
1: But this is his song, Alesis.

0: was awesome. I feel so, I think I said this in our last episode too, but I feel so awkward when you, I feel like clapping. Like I feel like applauding, and I feel so awkward not doing that because it's a very small room and I'd be really loud.
1: Thank
0: but
1: you.
0: I really want to because it's really great. And I want to say I love your vocals.
1: Thank you.
0: Like, there was a bit of, like, a... In that song, it particularly came through, but there's... You get, like, a little bit of almost kind of yodely, but, like, not quite.
1: Thank
0: but where
1: you.
0: It really flutters nicely, almost. That's kind of how it sounds, and it's really cool.
1: Uh-huh.
0: Yeah.
1: That's
0: so sweet. Two, you said you had a vocal injury, and I'm wondering if it's not too pry-y.
1: I don't know, okay.
0: How did that happen?
1: Bad technique.
0: Oh.
1: Bad technique and overuse. Yeah. Yeah.
0: So from singing?
1: From singing, 100%. And
0: oh,
1: I was
0: wow.
1: just, like, doing, like, 4 gigs a week, like, 4 hours each. And, theoretically, you should be able to sing for hours and hours and not feel it in the same way that babies cry and cry and cry and they never lose their voice. That's how you should be singing with that same placement. I wasn't doing that, and I ended up getting what's called vocal nodules, which are not fun.
0: Oh.
1: Yeah, no.
0: And I know you're a music teacher as well. Is singing one of the things that you teach?
1: Yes.
0: Yeah.
1: That's like my favorite. I love my guitar students and ukulele students also, guys. Love you. But voice is my specialty. Yeah.
0: Nice. And in your career, what is your biggest career goal? Like dream state?
1: Oh my gosh. To, like, be able to do music full-time and not worry about, you know, the financial side of things. And
0: mm-hmm.
1: I mean, what I always say is good people, good vibes, good music. That's the dream, you know? And in a lot of ways, I'm doing that right now. I work with incredible people, and I'm really stoked about the stuff we're making. So,
0: yeah,
1: good people, good music, good vibes. Also, if I could make money, that'd be awesome. But

0: Sorry, what was it again?
1: 20th.
0: March 20th. Make a note.
1: Block it off.
0: Yeah. Yeah. And where can people find you, maybe social media-wise?
1: Yeah, I'm on Instagram and TikTok at DaniBlack.music. D-A-N-I. A lot of people get confused about that. But yeah. That's me. And there's a Brazilian Danny Black. He's a dude.
0: Yeah, I Googled your name, and there was somebody else who came up.
1: Yeah, Brazilian Danny Black, not me. If you see some Brazilian dude, that's not me.
0: Yeah. Check the photos, always. Yeah. Yeah, and is there anything at all that you want to add at the very end?
1: Listen to House. It just came out. I wrote it myself.
0: Yeah. And do you have any final songs you'd like to play for us?
1: Sure. This is my first single. Yeah, I got distracted by my guitar. This is the first song that I released, and it's called Pretty Boy. Okay.
0: Yeah, whenever you're ready.
1: Okay, cool.

0: That was Pretty Boy by Danny Black on Live at Evolution. I'm Jess. Thank you so much, Danny, for coming in today
1: and playing with us. Thank you so much for having me. Yeah. It's been so much fun.
0: That's about all we got for today. This has been Live at Evo. See you next time.
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1: Welcome to Pet Flix and Chill, where we explore the world of our animal companions. I'm your host, Min Chan, and today we're diving into the relationship of humanity's oldest friend, the dogs. Think back to the first time when you met your dog. Maybe it was at a shelter. Maybe it was at a breeder's home. Or maybe it was at a friend's backyard, or even a rescue organization's adoption event. Or maybe even at a street corner where someone is holding a cardboard sign. Whatever happens, there was a moment. A moment when your eyes met theirs and something shifted. Here are some guests to talk about their first experiences meeting their pets for the first time.
2: Well, for me, I recall the time in which we drove all the way across the city to pick her up in the middle of the night. It was like 12 a.m. I think when we got her. Don't remember the exact date. I'm not good with dates. But yeah, that I remember how when we first held her, she was so small.
3: I think I was pretty young, like definitely an infant. I remember we had a German short-haired pointer. His name was Jake. And I just remember going to the park with him, you know, and running around and just being a kid and falling over and that sort of stuff and getting all dirty, but it was a great time.
4: I had two Malteses when I was a kid. Yeah, like a small white dog. But they were pretty old.

0: would seem to know it. The first encounter isn't just a meeting, it's the beginning of everything. The environment for both the family and the pet is most important in across our childhoods, where our parents become the translators between us and our pets to experience the world completely differently. And in that translation, they're teaching far more than how to just pet a dog safely. Sometimes our parents are giving us the environment to tell us how to interact and teaching us at the same time that connections cannot be forced. That being said, our comfort between each other, ourselves, and our pets matters more than our immediate desires.
1: My parents didn't know how to carry her. She just fits in one hand too, and it's like, how do you hold this thing? So delicate, so small. It was actually my dad's idea. Me and my sibling gave up on ever getting a pet because it's kind of unrealistic and we know we probably won't be very good at taking care of them. Though our dad had this weird urge that lasted several months, I would say, and he was doing research every day, like on what to buy, what food to get, what type of breed of dog, how big it would be, if it would be a girl or a boy. He did all this and he presented it to our mom, and I guess with all the research she relented and we finally got it.
2: Like, my family's always like had dogs even before I was born, so. Well, my dad owns like a dog grooming store, so like that's kind of how they got into it.
3: So I've had at least the household I grew up in, like, I've always been around animals all over, but three dogs. So first a German short-haired pointer, then we've had a beagle and a Shih Tzu poodle.
0: This is the work of parenting that often goes unnoticed. Not the lessons delivered in serious conversations, but the small moments repeated over and over again until they become instinctive. How we approach someone new, how to read discomfort, and how to adjust our behavior when someone seems overwhelmed. Our parents teach giving us the environment, teaching us and our pets that everybody wants to experience different things at their own pace. Sometimes the pet who doesn't want to play isn't really mean or doing badly. It's just that sometimes love means giving a little bit more space, and that connection sometimes requires attention and effort and a willingness to be told no. So what happens when those lessons from our parents take root? The child has learned the language of dogs, and the dogs have learned the language of the child. The relationship has become entirely on its own terms, which creates the whole family dynamic. Watching a child and their dog together, you're just watching a conversation which has no translation. They develop their own instincts and understanding by the words that are repeated over and over again.
1: I mean, usually I just go up to her and say, or ask if she's sleepy, because she sleeps a lot. She still does. It's really cute. She got it from me. I mean, the one thing that stands out when you see my dog is that she's really small. Like, you can, even though she's fully grown, you can still hold her in one hand. She's very loud, but it's more of a all bark, no bite. So if you really get close to her, she'll just become cuddly or afraid. She likes hiding behind us. It's so cute. She has her own ways of spending time with each of us. Like, for me, example, she likes sitting in my lap while I'm doing work, or literally sleeping next to me while I'm in bed.
3: No, I think just with dogs in general, it's pretty much the same, right? You make sure that they're well fed, you take them to the park, you give them lots of loving. But, you know, you have a firm handle, obviously, right, with relations and whatnot. But, you know, obviously the different breeds have their nuances.
2: I think my two Malteses were pretty, like, chill. They didn't really do too much. My current one's, like, pretty energetic, a little vicious.

0: nervous, doesn't like other dogs. Yeah, like if I'm stressed, my dog like comes up to me and she's like playing around by herself trying to make me feel good, I think.
1: We started by talking about people's interactions with dogs, but what we've really been exploring is something deeper, how we learn to love, how we learn to be patient, and how we learn that the most meaningful connections are built through attention, respect, and the willingness to meet another being where they are. I myself have my own personal experiences with dog as well. Right before they enter the door and open up the door, the dog is already there. Not because they heard the door, it's just they knew. They knew the timing and the pattern of the footsteps. Not necessarily eavesdropping, but sometimes they just instinctively know when is the time for them to meet their partner. Other than coming back home from school, there are some silent moments too. While focusing on their schoolwork or something serious, the dog is just resting its head on their foot or right next to them. They don't have to necessarily be doing anything, but they're just existing in the same space, which is enough. It's almost expressing, I'm here, you're here, and we're okay. This happens when trust is built slowly with the small interactions throughout their own lives. This is the gift dogs give us. It's not just companionship, not just loyalty, but the opportunity to practice ourselves, being our best selves, to learn patience through repetition, and to learn attention through necessity. And somewhere right now, there might be another child coming home to a waiting dog. A parent might be saying, gentle, remember. A connection is deepening through another small interaction, another moment of understanding with a shared language. This is how we build the bonds that matter. This is how we learn to connect across differences. This is the space between human and dog, parent and child, patience and understanding. And in that space, something beautiful continues to grow. Thanks for joining us on Petflix and Chill. I'm your host, Ben Chen. 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
1: Welcome to Petflix and Chill. I'm your host, Ben Chen, and today we're exploring a kind of love that expresses differently. The kind of love that is needed for those who have been neglected, for the ones that need the love the most. We'll be diving into the hearts of volunteers at animal shelters to understand what and how do these volunteers want to change and help the pets that are abandoned. They came here thinking that they could change and help some animal. But what they don't know is that this place will change you in ways that you would never think of. And you will learn things about love, loss, and the weight of caring that you never really expected to carry. Here's Bernice to talk about her experiences in volunteering in an animal shelter.
2: So why I wanted to start volunteering at a shelter was because I first got my dog during COVID times, and during that time, my mom thought it would be best to get a dog that was from a local breeder rather than from a shelter, even though it was an option, because she said that dogs that often came from shelters had problems, like whether it be through psychological history or like abandonment issues, stuff like that. So I wanted to volunteer at a shelter because I wanted to kind of see if those myths were true. Also because these dogs, that they didn't have a home, and like I wanted them to establish a connection or bond with other humans before they were to find their forever home. Otherwise they would be kind of like non-accustomed to human relationships.
1: This experience changes how Bernice approaches pets from animal shelters to understand more about the reasonings that some pets ended up in these spots. Sometimes it's the environment and the people are unable to give the best conditions to these pets, and some may have grew up in difficult spots that lead to these pets having difficult problems and conditions and needed more help from others to support themselves.
2: I just volunteered there over the course of the summer. It wasn't for a very long time, so maybe someone who volunteered there for a long time and established a very strong connection with a lot of the animals there would have felt it more severely. But I imagine it to be rather difficult. I mean, you're saying goodbye to an animal that like you've gotten attached to, and it's nothing that you did or nothing that they did that really like brought them to saying goodbye. Sometimes it's just maybe their own dog breed kind that has like health issues or something, or maybe it's their diet or lack of exercise, those kinds of things that you can't really control. So it's kind of frustrating, and I understand it's very difficult to get over, and kind of if you were to have a pet later on, it would be kind of hard to replace that bond.
1: The bond of which Bernice mentions is important to the emotional hardships that most of the pets in the shelter would face. It redefines how people and pets would exchange their care for each other in this way. Next, we have Phoebe to talk about her experiences and what

0: that are in the shelters. This is what Phoebe has to say.
1: They deserve to have a home and they deserve to have a nice life, and they're not in the shelter homes because they have bad behavior or it's not necessarily their fault that they're there. Be more patient with pets and understanding their needs. And I also feel like I've improved a lot with like the sense of like responsibility and like doing things and caring for pets.
0: After listening to two of our guests who have now talked about their volunteering experiences in different pet shelters, we have our final guest on the show to talk about more from a professional lens in the pet shelter. We have Leia here to talk about what she's noticed around the pet shelter and how she treats the pets that are in there.
2: Oh, well, the in terms of helping the shelter, I suppose one of the key things is it saves on the cost of hiring more staff. Volunteers, you know, obviously do some of the work, and the way it helps the the way it helps the animals is people come in just to play with the animals. There's just more time. If there's more people to work with the animals, there's more time to socialize them and you know, just give them some something to do, something to, you know, it's kind of boring sitting in a cage all day, I'm sure.
0: We also talked about some specific pets that are in the shelters looking for adoptions and how that process has been for some of the pets in the shelter lately.
2: There's always, we all seem to have one or two of our favorites that we watch and see if they get adopted. And there's a little guy right now, or a little girl named Boots, one of the cats, and I just think she's so cute, and I can't believe she hasn't been adopted yet, but then she got sick, so anyway, hopefully she'll be up for adoption soon.
0: Volunteering in a pet shelter isn't always glamorous. It's not always rewarding in the most obvious ways, but it is necessary. These pets need people who are willing to show up, who are willing to see them, and who are willing to make their futures seem possible. If you're thinking about volunteering, know this. You will have your heart broken at times. At the same time, there will be happy moments when they are finally being adopted. Thank you for joining us for Petflix and Chill. I'm your host, Ben Chan, and this is the Evolution Podcast Network.
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1: That was Do You Remember Radio by the Ramones here in Evolution 107.9. Happy not even Thursday anymore. Happy Friday, everybody. It is almost the weekend, almost there, back to sunshine. Though I gotta ask, have you ever heard of the band called Surf Hat? Well, up next, we have their song called The Gutter, and I'll tell you more about them right after them.

0: That was Over Each Other by Linkin Park here on Evolution 107.9. Now, so Surfshark, the band we heard right before Linkin Park, their name actually comes from a joke that the members John Allen and Evan Cam made when they were surfing up in Tofino. It is a fun name, and it actually does come from a joke. Kind of makes sense. It was all because of a person they saw on the beach wearing a hat while they were surfing, hence the name Surf Hat. The band actually formed in 2022, and since their formation, they've actually released 3 full-length studio albums, one in 2022, one in 2024, and one in 2025. They also bring all their own musical instruments with them in an SUV when they go on tours, giving them more of like a DIY authentic feel for their concerts. And since 2025, they've had found success after their 3rd studio album, selling out tours in Canada, USA, and Australia. It's pretty cool stuff.
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That was 1625 by Self Cult here on Evolution 107.9. Coming up next, we've got Talk with their song Afraid of the Dark.

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1: 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Have you seen what Mike Vrabel, the head coach of the New England Patriots, has been caught doing? I'll tell you more about it after Life Feels So Good by Napsy.

That was Life Feels So Good by Napsy on Evolution 107.9. Coming up next, we've got Sad Inside by Carter and the Capitals.

0: That was Sad Inside on Evolution 107.9. Now, the head coach of the New England Patriots, the team that lost to my Seattle Seahawks in the Super Bowl, has caught himself in some very, very troubled waters lately. Turns out Mike Vrabel, the head coach, has been caught having an affair with Diana Rossini, who is not only married, but also pregnant with her husband's child. Diana Rossini is a reporter, for those who do not know. This has blown up so much that Mike Vrabel could find himself out of a job, with some speculation that the Patriots are already looking at some temporary coaches in the meantime. This is definitely not the way that I thought the NFL offseason would go this year.
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0: That was What Killed Elvis Presley on Evolution 107.9. I don't know about you, but when I woke up this morning and I saw all those gray clouds, I thought it would be a bit of a rainy day today, but thankfully it hasn't rained so far. Hopefully it doesn't rain, knock on wood. But summer's coming and I can't wait to see the sunshine every time when I wake up. It'll be nice.
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0: That was Wet T-Shirt by Ruby Waters on Evolution 107.9. Coming up next, we've got one of my favorite songs of all time, Bullet with Butterfly by Smashing Pumpkins.
1: The world is a vampire.

That was Bullet with Butterfly Wings here on Evolution 107.9. Are you going camping this weekend? Are you going camping at all next week as well? Well, there's something you should know, or you should be aware of before you go, and I'll tell you all about it right after Wandering Attention by Mercy.

0: That was Means to an End by Cloudsick here on Evolution 107.9. So yesterday, as of noon, the Coastal BC Campfire Band is in full effect. So that means that, which is earlier than anticipated for sure, but it's more like than likely thanks to the warm weather we had over the past week, which has been unseasonably warm. We actually broke, I believe it was 19 weather records. Anyways, this means that activities like fireworks, sky lanterns, wood-fired hot tubs or pizza ovens, burn barrels of any size, controlled air incinerators, air curtain burners, and carbonizers are all banned. While it is still early in the season to have this ban in effect, my very first reaction was not, no, this is early. It's people bring pizza ovens and hot tubs camping. I want to go camp with those people.
1: It's like I'm floating. This is amazing. It's crazy. Every inch of my body feels like it's on fire, but it's like a good fire, you know? I'm just warm and tingly all over. All these spinning lights are so wild, man. Whoa, I'm flying.
2: If you drive high, you will be caught and you will be charged. And if you aren't, it will cost you a lot more than $200.

That was I Want It All by Rise Against here on Evolution 107.9. It's almost 10 o'clock, which means it's almost time for news and sports. But coming up next, we've got Worth Stealing by Chase the Bear.

0: South Metro Tower 2 at Metrotown and broadcasting from the BCIT Burnaby campus. 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
1: Good morning and thank you for tuning in. It's just past 10 o'clock and I am Dominic Verhoef with your first Evolution News update of the day. Premier David Eby says the community of Tumbler Ridge is getting a new high school and the old school will be torn down. Eby said February's deadly mass shooting changed the lives of the residents forever. So in an effort to help facilitate the healing, Eby says the new school will be built as quickly as possible following the traumatic event that happened. He said the local school board has now took a cautious approach to find out what residents wanted to do and overwhelmingly spoke of a desire to move the school to a new location instead.
2: We want to make sure we're doing things right by the survivors, by the families, by the people of Tumbler Ridge. They need to direct this. And I'd like to thank them for their work in that. And I want to thank the mayor of Tumbler Ridge for being a constant support in this.
1: A BC Supreme Court judge is expected to deliver her verdict today in the first-degree murder trial of three young men accused of killing an Abbotsford couple during a home invasion in 2022. The trio were accused of killing a 77-year-old Arnold DeYoung, who died by asphyxiation, and his 76-year-old wife, Joanne DeYoung, who was bludgeoned and had her throat slashed. Abhijit Singh, Gurkaran Singh, and Kushivir Tour have all pleaded not guilty earlier this year. Statistics Jobs in Canada will roll out the latest jobs market numbers this morning. A Reuters poll suggests economists to expect the economy for adding 15,000 jobs in April. And the forecast also says the unemployment rate remained unchanged at 6.7%, according to LSEG, Data and Analytics. The jobs report comes as Canadian businesses deal with high oil prices driven by the war in the Middle East, pushing gasoline prices up across the country.
3: Economists expect 15,000 jobs were added in April, while the unemployment rate remained unchanged at 6.7%. In March, employers added 14,000 jobs. The report comes as Canadian businesses deal with high oil prices caused by the conflict in the Middle East that has pushed the cost of gasoline up across the country. The report also follows the Bank of Canada's decision last week to hold its policy interest rate at 2.25%. Michelle Zedekian, The Canadian Press.
1: Ottawa is facing pressure to scrutinize a takeover of Electronic Arts, one of the world's biggest video game companies in history. Saudi Arabia's sovereign wealth fund and a private equity firm owned by Jared Kushner and the U.S. President Donald Trump's son-in-law are looking to snag ownership of the company. But Canada said this move could have unforeseen consequences. So the CWA president Carmel Smith says there is a national security risk attached as the games collect a massive amount of personal information from the players.
4: We think it has serious national security risks because the information and the data collected by users of these games is more extensive than you might think. Financial information, health information, all kinds of data is collected and can be shared and used without game users' knowledge or permission or consent.
1: Alberta's privacy watchdog has launched an investigation into a massive breach of voter data tied to the separatist group. It's the third such probe launched after elections Alberta and the RCMP announced their own to look into an online database containing the personal information of nearly 3 million people. The Information and Privacy Commissioner Deanne McLeod says the plan is to determine whether the separatist group's actions violated laws regulating how private sector operators collect and use private data. Elections Alberta says it believes over 568 people assessed the voter list before the database was even shut down. Former U.S. President Barack Obama is in Canada today. He's set to headline Canada's 20th anniversary gala in Toronto, marking his second visit to the city. Canada 2020 is a think tank which says its aim to advance policy thinking to, by quote, drive a more just, inclusive, and forward-thinking Canada.
5: The 44th president is set to headline Canada 2020's gala at the Fairmont Royal York. Obama made three official visits to Canada while he was president, first coming to Ottawa in 2009 to meet with former Prime Minister Stephen Harper. Obama later came to Canada for the G8 and G20 summit meetings and the North American Leaders Summit. The Canada 2020 event, which is not open to the media, will mark his second visit to Toronto. The think tank says it aims to advance policy thinking to drive a more just, inclusive, and forward-thinking Canada. Rob Westgate, The Canadian Press.
1: Right now, it is cloudy at 14 degrees outside, same as yesterday morning. And that's your Evolution News Update at 10 o'clock. I'm Dominic Verhoef. Next update in 1 hour.
6: Dude, did you see what she was wearing today?
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6: Dude, are you ever going to ask her out?
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8: 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When you text and drive, you're putting other people's lives in danger. Don't do it. Leave the phone alone.
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10: Hi, I'm Marcus Wardy with your Evolution Sports Update. The Canadian men's soccer team could be without its captain for the World Cup.
11: Alphonso Davies sustained a left hamstring injury in Bayern Munich's Champions League semifinal against PSG, putting his availability for the upcoming tournament in doubt. The German club says Davies will be out for several weeks. Davies has struggled to stay healthy leading up to the World Cup that Canada is co-hosting with the U.S. and Mexico. Canada plays its first game on June 12th against Bosnia-Herzegovina in Toronto. Brenda Molina Navidad, The Canadian Press, Toronto.
10: Here's hoping he gets better. It's not great for morale when your captain has to sit out. Also, I've just learned a captain is a requirement to play and is the only player allowed to talk to the referee. So they definitely need him back. Canada's first WNBA team plays their first game tonight. The Toronto Tempo are hosting the Washington Mystics at the Coca-Cola Coliseum. Among their talented roster is Kia Nurse, the only Canadian on the team, hailing from the nearby Hamilton, Ontario. If you want to catch one of their games, but don't want to fly to Toronto, they're playing two games at Rogers Arena in August, so be on the lookout for that. Well, the game tonight is at 4:30 Pacific. The Canadiens are looking to even out their series against the Sabres, as the Sabres took a 1-0 lead in the series with a 4-2 win in Game 1 on Wednesday. They've got a game at 4 p.m. tonight. We'll see what happens. And the Montreal Victoire can win their first ever PWHL playoff series and advance to the Walter Cup final with a victory over the Minnesota Frost tonight in St. Paul. Victoire led the two-time champions 2-1 in the best-of-five series. Also tonight, Ottawa hosts Boston with that series tied 1-1. Canadian men's hockey players from all around are coming together for the World Hockey Championships. Well, Macklin Celebrini of the San Jose Sharks headlines Canada's roster for the championships in Switzerland. Celebrini, who helped Canada win silver at the Milan-Cortina Olympics, is a finalist for the Ted Lindsay Award after setting a Sharks franchise record and finishing fourth in the NHL scoring with 115 points in his second season. It's also worth noting, he's doing all this at just 19 years old. Canada's roster also includes Toronto Maple Leaf center John Tavares and defenseman Morgan Riley, along with Edmonton Oilers blue liners Evan Bouchard and Darnell Nurse, as well as a trio of Winnipeg Jets players forwards Mark Scheifele, Gabriel Vilardi, and defenseman Dylan DeMello were selected alongside Ottawa Senators forward Dylan Cousins and Calgary Flames defenseman Zach Whitecloud. Now, by no means is it cheap, but it's now slightly less expensive to take the train to the World Cup.
12: A round-trip train ticket to MetLife Stadium for this summer's World Cup won't cost $150, but it won't cost the usual $12.90. That 18-mile trip from New York City is now going to cost $105. Officials in New Jersey say the lower price is thanks to support from sponsors and other sources. Governor Mikey Sherrill reiterated that soccer's governing body should be covering transportation costs, not New Jersey transit users. Brian Clark, ABC News.
10: There is no consensus among coaches in college basketball about the competitive value of expanding the NCAA tournament from 68 to 76 teams. New Creighton coach Alan Huss said the more the merrier, but that the move probably won't have a big impact on the sport overall. UConn women's coach Gino Arima says expansion attempts to fix something that wasn't broken. Arima calls it a money grab for the four power conferences. Big Sky Conference Commissioner Tom Wiskrill is optimistic that expansion will serve his one-bid conference well from financial and competitive standpoints, though. The Toronto Blue Jays kick off a three-game series with the Los Angeles Angels tonight at Rogers Center. The Jays are looking to rebound after being swept by the Rays in Tampa, Florida earlier this week. Dylan Cease is set to start for the Jays, while Reed Detmers throws for the Angels. The Anaheim Ducks are the latest young team growing and thriving under postseason pressure. Although they ended their franchise's seven-year playoff drought, the Ducks were not a good defensive team during the regular season, allowing the fourth most goals in the NHL. But when the Ducks had to protect a 2-0 lead with less than 7 minutes left against the Golden Knights, they went all out on a penalty kill that had their teammates standing in excitement at the bench. Now, this series is even heading to Game 3. I have a few scores for you from last night. So, in the NHL, the game last night went to the Hurricanes, who won 4-1 over the Flyers, with the Hurricanes now up 3-0 in the series. And in the NBA, big day for home teams yesterday as the Thunder and the Pistons each won their respective games, putting each up 2-0 in their series. That was your Evolution Sports Update. I'm Marcus Wardy. Next update in 1 hour.
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1: That was Shame Shame by the Foo Fighters here on Evolution 107.9. Coming up next, we have Drag Path by 21 Pilots. Now, they may be an older band, but that doesn't mean I can't tell you more about them, some things you may not know, coming up right after this.

0: That was Drag Path by 21 Pilots on Evolution 107.9. Now, that band has been around for not a long time, but I'd say a fair amount of time. But that doesn't mean there aren't things that I can tell you about that you may not know about them. For example, did you know that their second album, Regional at Best, is no longer officially available? You can only find it via re-upload since it was considered more of a mixtape to fund the band's career instead of a proper studio album. Another thing you may not know is their song Goner has also three different versions of the song. One is on the aforementioned original at Best, the second version is on the Vessel demo, the third and final version is on the Blurry Face album as well.
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0: That was Loser by Tame Impala here on Evolution 107.9. I think I need to stop using social media on my phone. I was looking at my battery usage over the last couple of days. And just in the last 2 days, I've used TikTok for 56 minutes, longer than usual. Twitter, I refuse to call it X out of principle. Don't ask me why. For 30 minutes, 2 minutes in the background. And that's not including social media on my phone as well. I think I definitely need to take a break from social media, and I think that's something that a lot of people can agree with as well.
1: You're sick. Like, really, really sick. Your body aches, your head kills, and your nose just won't stop leaking. Your only job today? Stay home and rest. Your body needs ample time to recover from the flu. Drink plenty of fluids and get as much sleep as possible. Don't leave the house today. It won't benefit anyone. It's flu season for a reason.
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0: That was Not in My Heart by the Zawalas here on Evolution 107.9. Now, got a question for you. Have you seen that the Switch 2 is increasing its price soon? Let me tell you all about those price changes, but first, let's listen to As Long As You Need Me to Be by the Nine Inch Nails.
1: The way it makes me feel.

0: That was Hula Girl by The Neighborhood here on Evolution 107.9. So, have you heard of the Nintendo Switch 2? It's only the fastest selling gaming console of all time. It passed the PS4, I believe, a couple months ago. Anyways, well, the prices are going up again in Canada and around the world. As of September 1st of this year, the price will now be $679.99 for the console, up from $629.99. The reason for the price increase? Nintendo is citing changes in market conditions, meaning it could be RAM prices? We don't know. All we know is that it will be going up $50 as of September 1st this year.
1: 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We all have a story to tell.
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That was Ride by R. Kells on Evolution 107.9. Have you traveled to any other part of Canada or any other country in the world and tried the water there and realized that it just isn't as good as the stuff we have here back at home? Well, let me tell you about what happened recently at a trade show that kind of proves we have the best water around. But first, we've got I Put My Makeup On by Fionn.

0: That was Pop the Balloon by Nothing But the Thieves on Evolution 107.9. Now, if you've traveled anywhere outside of Canada or anywhere else in the world, you know that our water coming from our taps is pretty dang good. But now it's official. Burnaby has the best tap water across both BC and the Yukon, according to the trade show where they did a taste test for the tap water with cities over a population over 100,000 people. Burnaby plays first. So now, it really isn't just in our mind. Our water really is that good.
1: Sorry, I don't have any time right now.
2: Not interested. Sorry.
3: Geez, I'd really like to help, but...
1: Yeah, that sounds really good. However, you know, I've thought about it.
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6: 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Słuchasz to Evolution 107.9. 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
6: Good morning, and thank you for tuning in. It's just past 11 o'clock, and I am Dominic Verhoef with another news update. The United Arab Emirates say it has responded to another Iranian missile barrage. The UAE's defense ministry says three people were injured after air defenses engaged, two ballistic missiles, and three drones launched by Iran. This comes hours after the U.S. said it traded fire with Iranian forces in the Strait of Hormuz in the latest blows to a shaky month-old ceasefire in a war that started in late February.
7: We can make the assumption that when we see that there's back-and-forth fire, when we can make the assumption that there are attacks being launched against the United Arab Emirates, that these are all violations of the ceasefire. But what you're seeing playing out is very diplomatic language. Nobody wants to see the ceasefire break, apparently.
6: A 27-year-old man has been charged in what Vancouver police are describing as the city's fourth homicide of 2026. The police said the man is now facing one count of second-degree murder after provincial prosecutors laid the charge against the accused on Wednesday. The charge comes after witnesses called police earlier that morning to report a stabbing in the area of East Hastings and Columbia Streets. Police say they found a 49-year-old man injured upon arrival and later died in the hospital. Surrey police say a foreign national with no status in Canada has been arrested in connection with an extortion shooting last month. The police said a 27-year-old Jaskaran Saroy has been charged with reckless discharging of a firearm and remains in police custody. With his next court date scheduled for next Tuesday, the shooting happened on April 13th when a home near 94A Avenue and 127th Street was hit by gunfire. And the good thing is no one was injured in the attack of the shooting. The Maple Ridge police have arrested 11 people in connection with an illegal gambling house in Metro Vancouver. Investigators say they began looking into the suspected gaming operation in Maple Ridge last November, and the investigation resulted in officers executing searches in Maple Ridge, Coquitlam, and Surrey on April 29th, leading to the 11 arrested people. Police said the searches also turned up items including a shotgun with a suppressor, gambling equipment, and more than $34,000 in cash. Six of those arrested have been issued provincial casino bans, effective for April 30th. All 11 have been released pending the ongoing investigation, and police say charges are anticipated. A Dutch-flagged cruise ship dealing with a deadly hantavirus outbreak is expected to arrive at the Spanish Canary Islands in the Atlantic tomorrow, or Sunday. Spanish authorities were making preparations today to receive more than 140 passengers and crew members on board, and the health officials have said careful evacuations will be performed. Three passengers on the MV Honduras have died of hantavirus while several others are sick, but the World Health Organization says the risk for transmission remains low. Canadian consular officials are on their way to the Canary Islands to meet with the four Canadians on board.
8: Even though there is historical documentation of the Andes strain being able to spread from person to person, it is not very efficiently spread from person to person.
6: It's a banner year for icebergs in Newfoundland and Labrador. The Canadian Ice Service says there were about 520 icebergs off the east coast of the province this week. Last year at this time, there were 426 icebergs, and the average for the first week of May is about 274 icebergs. Originating from Western Greenland's glaciers, icebergs are pulled south over several years by the ferocious Labrador Current, ultimately pushing it close to the shores of Newfoundland and Labrador for public viewing. Even as floodwaters start to recede, a tribal council representing a dozen First Nations in Saskatchewan says hundreds of people remain out of their homes. The Prince Albert Grand Council says more than 800 people, mainly from the Red Earth Cree Nation and the Shaw Lake Cree Nation, have been evacuated. Grand Chief Brian Hardlott says officials are closely monitoring conditions and making sure evacuated members have what they need until it is safe to return. The Sony Group is projecting a comeback to record profits for the current fiscal year after reporting a 3.4% drop in its annual profit. The Japanese electronics and entertainment giant says net profit for the year through March was the equivalent of $8.9 billion. The company said earnings were hurt by Sony's ending of a plan to release an electric vehicle with Honda, as well as by rising costs of computer chips. However, it's forecasting a record $10.1 billion in profit for this fiscal year, which would be a 13% jump from the year that just ended. Looking at the weather right now, it is still cloudy here, but it is still 14 degrees outside. Still no change yet for weather. And that was your Evolution News update for 11 o'clock. I'm Dominic Verhoef. Next update in 1 hour.
0: If I pop a tire, I have a jack and a spare in the trunk.
1: In case I break a nail, I have a nail file right in my purse.
2: 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I have 4 flashlights in the house.
1: And if our home is flooded?
0: Or catches fire. 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
10: Hi, I'm Marcus Wardy with your Evolution Sports Update. The Canadian men's soccer team could be without its captain for the World Cup.
11: Alphonso Davies sustained a left hamstring injury in Bayern Munich's Champions League semifinal against PSG, putting his availability for the upcoming tournament in doubt. The German club says Davies will be out for several weeks. Davies has struggled to stay healthy leading up to the World Cup that Canada is co-hosting with the U.S. and Mexico. Canada plays its first game on June 12th against Bosnia-Herzegovina in Toronto. Brenda Molina Navidad, The Canadian Press, Toronto.
10: Given that a captain is a necessity to play, let's hope he gets better. The Toronto Temple will play their first ever regular season game tomorrow night when they host the Washington Mystics. Keyan Nurse, the only Canadian on the Temple's roster, is trying to stay out of her own head, focusing just on the game itself and not what it could mean for Canadian women's basketball.
12: Honestly, to me, this is just another basketball game. I know there's a lot of history and stuff that goes around it, but if I prepare any differently than it being another basketball game, then it'll just throw off my day, which will annoy me. So a lot of it has just been being excited to start another season and have the opportunity to get that going with this team and kind of see, what we have and what we're working with as we head into it.
10: A 3-time Canadian Olympian, Nurse is entering her 8th WNBA season. The NFL will run as usual when it picks up again as the NFL and the Referees Association have reached a new deal. This deal runs through the 2032 NFL season. And the league began the onboarding process for replacement officials last month because negotiations weren't progressing. But I mean, that's unfortunate for those replacements. Just almost barely making it and then, well, not making it. But good for the refs for getting a deal. The Montreal Victoires can win their first ever PWHL playoff series and advance to the Walter Cup final. All they have to do is beat Minnesota tonight and they'll move on. The Victoires lead the two-time champions 2-1 in the best-of-five series. Canadian men's hockey players from all around are coming together for the World Hockey Championships. Macklin Celebrini of the San Jose Sharks headlines Canada's roster for the World Hockey Championships in Switzerland. Canada's roster also includes Toronto Maple Leaf center John Tavares and defenseman Morgan Riley, along with Edmonton Oilers blue liners Evan Bouchard and Darnell Nurse. Players from the Winnipeg Jets, Ottawa Senators, and Calgary Flames round out the players. The Montreal Canadiens will look to even up their second-round playoff series with Buffalo tonight after the Sabres picked up a 4-2 victory in Game 1. Habs head coach Martin St. Louis says his team hasn't lost consecutive games since mid-March.
13: We've been together now for 4 years. I think we're very process-driven, whether we win or lose, so we always feel like we turn the page.
10: And Montreal sniper Cole Caulfield has just one power play goal through 8 playoff games after scoring 51 times in the regular season. The Toronto Blue Jays kick off a 3-game series with the Los Angeles Angels tonight at Rogers Center. The Jays are looking to rebound after being swept by the Rays in Tampa, Florida earlier this week. Dylan Cease is set to start for the Rays, while Reed Detmers throws for the Angels. Thousands of runners participated in a marathon in the occupied West Bank on Friday, including Mohamed Alassi. The 27-year-old from Deshaies refugee camp finished second after restarting his training only 6 months ago after he spent 32 months in an Israeli prison. The marathoner was among those who completed loops through the Bethlehem area, including along the wall separating Israel from the occupied West Bank. Organizers say the marathon highlights the restrictions facing the territory, where checkpoints can disrupt even routine commutes and where land is increasingly taken by expanding Israeli settlements and outposts. It's no secret the Olympics aren't cheap, but listen to the eye-watering price tag on the 2028 Olympic Games.
14: A new city memo says the LAPD projects securing the Olympics will come with a price tag of $1.15 billion and that the LAPD only has enough staffing to cover about a third of the needs during the Olympics. LA will have to heavily rely on outside law enforcement agencies to come in and help. While it's a huge cost figure, state and federal funds could fully or significantly cover the $1.15 billion, and the state of California may pick up the obligation and cost of bringing in outside law enforcement for the Olympics. Alex Stone, ABC News, Los Angeles.
10: I have a few scores for you from last night. The Hurricanes took it over the Flyers, putting them up 3-0 in their series. And the Thunder and the Pistons are each up 2-0 in their series as well after each won their games last night. And in the MLB, the Rays, the A's, the Cardinals, Yankees, Nationals, Cubs, Rockies, Pirates, and Marlins all won their games. Man, there's too many baseball games in one day. That was your Evolution Sports Update. I'm Marcus Wardy. Next update in 1 hour.
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That was 595 by Violet Grohl here on Evolution 107.9. Coming up next, we got Change in the House of Flies by the Deftones.

That was Change in the House of the Flies by the Deftones here on Evolution 107.9. So now I got a question for everyone that wears glasses. What is the absolute longest you've gone without getting an eye examination? I'm sure that it's all shorter than what I've done, and I'll tell you exactly how long it is since the last time I got my eyes checked after New Buds by Miriam Katrina.

0: That was New Buzz by Miriam Katrina on Evolution 107.9. So I wear glasses, and when I take my glasses off, I literally cannot read anything. I am definitely nearsighted. The thing is, though, I've only had two pairs of glasses. Once when I first got glasses in high school, and then the glasses that I have now. And I've had these since 2018. Almost a full decade. And I've not had my eyes checked since, and it's even become a running joke with one of my friends that when we go out, we hang out, we see a glasses place, I say, hey, I should go get my eyes checked, and I never do. Maybe this summer is something that I'm going to either do out of my own choice, or they're going to just drag me there kicking and screaming.
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0: That was Francesca by Hozier on Evolution 107.9. Just a little bit of an update on the story I just told about me not getting my eyes checked. Turns out that friend was listening to the show, and now it's part of the summer plans, even if I do end up kicking and screaming.
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That was A Bridge to Nowhere by Sam Roberts. Now, have you ever seen a modified car before and thought that it looks really, really cool? Well, I admit I'm guilty of that as well. But let me tell you what is the worst kind of modified car I've ever heard or I can imagine hearing. But first, let's listen to You Got to Lose by the Black Keys.

That was You Got to Lose by the Black Keys on Evolution 107.9. Coming up next year, we got To Space by Kings of Leon.

0: That was Two Space by Kings of Leon here on Evolution 107.9. Now let me set the stage. It's 3 o'clock in the morning, fast asleep, and it's a warm summer night. Got the windows open so it stays nice and cool in your room. And all of a sudden, someone goes ripping down your street with the loudest exhaust known to man, loud enough to wake even the dead. That has to be the most annoying car modification I've ever heard. And that always happens to me because of where I live, lots of cars going by high speeds with holes in the mufflers. I mean, it's not a big issue if it was a really like a nice car that had that by factory default, but it's always the dude with a tiny Honda with a tiny 4-cylinder engine that has a hole in the muffler. It's the worst modification I've ever heard, and it keeps me up every night.
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That was Got to Give by Pearl Jam on Evolution 107.9. Coming up next, we got a band called Sleep Theory. Have you heard of them before? Well, right, as I said, up next, we have their song called Words Are Worthless. And I'll tell you more about the band right after this.

That was Words Are Worthless by Sleep Theory on Evolution 107.9. Coming up next, we've got It Takes Two by Jutes.

0: That was It Takes Two by Jutes over here on Evolution 107.9. So the song before that was a song by Sleep Theory, and they're actually a rock band from Memphis founded by a U.S. Army veteran named Cullen Moore. They actually debuted in 2023, so only 3 years ago, but within the first 36 hours after their first song was released, their debut song, it had over 500,000 views, making them notable right away. Despite being an American band, when they did their first UK tour as well, their first entire lineup of shows for the tour in the UK was completely sold out. That's crazy.
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9: Good afternoon. Thank you so much for tuning in. It is past 12 o'clock and I am Dominic Verhoef with another news update. A man has been arrested in Vancouver for allegedly holding a knife to the throat of a traffic control person in Burnaby. The police say the attack happened at around 1 p.m. Monday near Olive Avenue and Central Boulevard, and witnesses told Mounties that the suspect just then boarded a SkyTrain bound for Vancouver. The RCMP then broadcasted the suspect's description to the Vancouver police, who located the man about 2 hours later in the downtown east side. The police also said they found a hunting knife on the man when he was arrested, and he has been now turned over to the RCMP with charges laid for assault and breach of probation. The BC government says it is expanding the scope of practice for midwives to cover the ability to prescribe certain medications in an effort to improve pregnancy care. The province said the expansion is being made after discussions in March with the BC College of Nurses and Midwives. With the new changes, the province said that midwives will be able to prescribe certain medications to treat early miscarriages or provide abortions within the first trimester, as well as performed ultrasounds in some cases. Also, no timelines have been given yet on when the changes will be implemented. The Penticton said it is adding fire restrictions on whoever is on top of those already put in place by the Regional Wildfire Center in a bid to further limit risk within the Okanagan City. The city set a ban on all open burning within its boundary and is now in place, and the restrictions cover campfires and fireworks. It means all beach fire pits are closed until further notice, although fires and gas, propane or briquette cooking stoves are now affected. The city said the restrictions have been implemented due to local conditions and wildfire risk that require the municipal government to do what it can to reduce any potential fire starts. New update on the EA sale is that a Canadian union is looking for federal scrutiny as Saudi Arabia's sovereign wealth fund and a private equity firm owned by the son-in-law of U.S. President Donald Trump are set to take over one of the world's biggest video game makers. The Communications Workers of America, Canada, said it is a concerned national security and jobs will be at risk if the consortium of buyers is allowed to buy Electronic Arts. The American company has had a footprint in Canada since at least 1991 and now boasts 5 offices in the country that have contributed significantly to its hit soccer and hockey games, as well as Canada's broader $5.1 billion video game industry. CWA Canada says EA sales threatens all of that and that it couldn't have come at a worse timing.
10: We think it has serious national security risks because the information and the data collected by users of these games is more extensive than you might think. Financial information, health information, all kinds of data is collected and can be shared and used without game users' knowledge or permission or consent.
9: The Abbotsford police say major crime investigators are looking into two armed robberies that may have been committed by the same person in the city late last month. The police said the robberies happened on April 30th when one person was robbed at gunpoint near Macleod Road and Trethove Street in the afternoon, followed by another similar attack in the evening on Discovery Trail. Investigators said the description for the lone male suspect in both cases was similar: a person of South Asia descent, approximately 17 to 20 years in age. No one was injured in the robberies and no arrests have been made yet. Another quick update on the hantavirus ship is that the Canadian consular officials are en route to Spain's Canary Islands ahead of the arrival of a cruise ship dealing with a deadly hantavirus outbreak. They're set to meet with four Canadians on board the cruise ship, which Spanish authorities are preparing to receive. Health officials in Spain said they will perform careful evaluations of the more than 140 passengers and crew members on the ship when it arrives this weekend. Meantime, federal officials confirmed three people with connections to the cruise are isolating at home in Ontario and Quebec and are not showing any symptoms.
2: Spanish authorities have reiterated that no one on board that ship will be allowed anywhere near any residents here in the islands. They say the ship will arrive to an isolated, cordoned-off area. The passengers then will arrive here at the port in hazmat suits before getting on a bus that'll be under military guard and going to an isolated section of the airport, will then be sent to their home countries.
9: It is still cloudy today, but it is now 15 degrees outside instead of 14 degrees, which is not too big of a change. And that's your Evolution News Update for 12 o'clock. I'm Dominic Verhoef, and your next news update will be in 1 hour, which will be my last update for not only today, but for this week.
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5: Hi, I'm Marcus Wardy with your Evolution Sports Update. The Toronto Temple will play their first ever regular season game tonight when they host the Washington Mystics. Kia Nurse, the only Canadian on the Temple's roster, is excited to be able to play a game in her hometown. Well, not quite her hometown. She's from Hamilton, but close enough.
11: This is my kind of go-around in the WNBA, and there's always those kind of preseason excitements and those first-game excitements to kind of get going. This one will be special, just knowing that I can look out into the crowd and see a lot of people that I know and see my family members. That aspect of it is really exciting, and so I'm grateful for that opportunity.
5: The game is being played in Toronto, but if you want to catch a game in person, they're playing two games at Rogers Arena in August. The captain for the Canadian men's soccer team has been injured and might be out entirely.
12: Alphonso Davies sustained a left hamstring injury in Bayern Munich's Champions League semifinal against PSG, putting his availability for the upcoming tournament in doubt. The German club says Davies will be out for several weeks. Davies has struggled to stay healthy leading up to the World Cup that Canada is co-hosting with the U.S. and Mexico. Canada plays its first game on June 12th against Bosnia-Herzegovina in Toronto. Brenda Molina Navidad, The Canadian Press, Toronto.
5: Given that a captain is a necessity to play, let's hope he gets better. The Canadian men's hockey team is full of stars for the World Hockey Championships in Switzerland, with Macklin Celebrini headlining the roster this time around. Canada's roster also includes Toronto Maple Leaf center John Tavares and defenseman Morgan Riley, along with Edmonton Oilers blue liners Evan Bouchard and Darnell Nurse. Players from the Winnipeg Jets, Ottawa Senators, and Calgary Flames round out the roster. The Montreal Canadiens will look to even up their second-round playoff series with Buffalo tonight after the Sabres picked up a 4-2 victory in Game 1. Habs defenseman Caden Gooley says that his group has been quick to turn the page all season.
13: Every time we lost, we responded well, and I'm going to have to do that tonight. We've always responded in certain situations where maybe we've got knocked down or kicked down, and we've always responded well, so I'm not worried about that.
5: The best-of-seven series shifts to Montreal after tonight, with Game 3 set for the Bell Centre on Sunday. Formula One leaders have agreed to an engine design change for 2027 that will slightly increase internal combustion output. F1 started the year by changing up the cars, with them now having a 50-50 split between the engine proper and the battery pack. Now, while this sounds very cool, the drivers definitely did not think so and immediately criticized the change. They say that the driving feels artificial and that it changes how they have to race, forcing them to manage battery levels instead of, you know, racing. Governing body, the FIA, says it met with teams and F1 officials in an online session Friday and that the changes have been agreed in principle. The Philadelphia 76ers are donating 500 tickets for each remaining home second-round playoff game to local community groups. The move aims to keep more Sixers fans in the arena and prevent a New York Knicks takeover. Alongside using Ticketmaster to try to sell to people in the Philadelphia area, Joel Embiid has urged Sixers fans not to sell their tickets, emphasizing the importance of their support. And while those plans didn't quite work because of resale platforms, giving tickets away definitely did help. Just last Friday, 250 frontline medical personnel and 250 local educators were attending Game 3. Now for Sunday's Game 4, 500 moms and children from various organizations will attend. The Knicks currently lead the series 2-0. Thousands of runners participated in a marathon in the occupied West Bank on Friday, including Mohamed Alassi. The 27-year-old from Deshaer refugee camp finished second after restarting his training only 6 months ago after he spent 32 months in an Israeli prison. The marathoner was among those who completed loops through the Bethlehem area, including along the wall separating Israel from the occupied West Bank. Organizers say the marathon highlights the restrictions facing the territory, where checkpoints can disrupt even routine commutes, and where land is increasingly taken by expanding Israeli settlements and outposts. A misdemeanor domestic battery case against Chiefs assistant Dave Merritt has been dismissed without prejudice. This comes less than 3 weeks after Merritt entered a plea of not guilty and was released from jail in Johnson County, Kansas. The 54-year-old Merritt has been with the Chiefs since 2019 and has helped teams win 5 Super Bowls, including his time with the Giants. He participated in the Chiefs' rookie minicamp last weekend. Chiefs coach Andy Reid said Saturday that Merritt has been very upfront about the situation and emphasized letting law enforcement handle the process. Looking ahead, as mentioned before, in the NHL, the Canadiens take on the Sabres, and at 6:30, the Ducks battle the Knights. In the NBA, there are games between the Knicks and 76ers, as well as between the Spurs and the Timberwolves. And for the MLB, the Jays are back tonight, hoping to fight off the slump they found themselves in. They're going up against the Angels. That was your Evolution Sports Update. I'm Marcus Wardy. Next update in 1 hour.
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That was Steady As She Goes by the Raconteurs here on Evolution 107.9. Have you been traveling to the USA less than usual recently? Well, you definitely are not the only one. And I'll tell you exactly what's being found out at YVR right after Kiss Burn by Parla.

0: That was Kiss Burn by Parla on Evolution 107.9. So a new study came out recently about the tracking travel during the month of March at YVR by the Vancouver Airport Authority. They found out that despite overall traffic increasing by 5.5% in the airport, the traffic going to the USA was actually down by almost the exact same amount, 5.4%. Now, I know I haven't been down to the USA in a long time, but it seems like it's definitely not just me, but everyone's traveling everywhere else except for the USA.
1: Facts are free, so let's get them straight. Canada has the 9th highest greenhouse gas emissions in the world, despite having less population than California. These are the facts. Climate change is real.
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That was Blinders by Ruby Waters on Evolution 107.9. Coming up next, we've got Runaway With Me by Cold War Kids.

That was Runaway With Me by Cold War Kids on Evolution 107.9. You know, I was trying to think based on the last story because there's such a decrease on travelers to the USA when the last time I actually went there. I did some thinking. I think the last time I went to the States was actually 2022, 2023. It was for a League of Legends

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die. That was Blonde Diamond on Evolution 107.9. Are you still looking for things to do this weekend in Vancouver? Well, let me tell you about some things that are going on around the city. But first, let's listen to Bloodline with Jelly Roll by Alex Warren.

That was Bloodline featuring Jelly Roll by Alex Warren here on Evolution 107.9. Coming up next, we've got Over Each Other by Linkin Park.

0: That was Over Each Other by Linkin Park on Evolution 107.9. So if you're still looking for things to do this weekend in Vancouver, I have found a few things that are going on. At the Friends Quarters, Vancouver's Friendliest Mic comedy show is going to be going on this weekend. At the Show Cellar, there's the Parlor Magic Show, and at the Improv Center, there are a couple of events going on. And of course, the staple of the summer, the Richmond Night Market, is still going on as well.
1: 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No respect for the taxpayers.
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4: Remember we

That was Cars in the Desert by Nathaniel Rattelli. So have you ever heard of the music project called Napsy before? 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

0: That was Life Feels So Good by Napsy on Evolution 107.9. So Napsy is actually a bit of a unique project. It is an AI music project. The goal for this band project, I'm not 100% sure what to call them, but the whole goal is to blend genres in a cohesive sensibility focusing on the fundamentals of everyday stories. The whole project is interactive, with the Instagram users being urged to submit stories and photos to be turned into songs, acting like a way to look back on memories.
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That was A Personal Jesus by Johnny Cash. It is almost 1 a.m., which means it's almost time for sports and news, but that also means I am done for the day. Have a great rest of your weekend, everyone, and I'll see you on Monday at 9 a.m. sharp.

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3: Good afternoon and thanks for tuning. It's just past 1 o'clock and I'm Dominic Verhoef with my final news update for this week. New update on Iran and U.S. is that the U.S. military said its forces fired upon and disabled two more Iranian tankers trying to breach an American blockade of Iranian ports. This comes after President Donald Trump downplayed an exchange of fire yesterday, calling the U.S. strikes a love tap. While speaking to ABC, the U.S. says it thwarted attacks on three Navy ships while striking Iranian military facilities in the Strait of Hormuz. Iran's foreign ministry has called the U.S. strikes a, quote, clear violation of the ceasefire.
4: The U.S. military says it intercepted Iranian attacks on three Navy ships in the Strait of Hormuz and targeted Iranian military facilities responsible for attacking U.S. forces, highlighting the fragility of the month-old ceasefire between the two countries. Central Command adds in a social media post that U.S. forces intercepted unprovoked Iranian attacks and responded with self-defense strikes, adding no ships were hit. Iran and the U.S. are trading blows as their negotiators seek a deal to end the fighting. So far, they've avoided a return to all-out war. I'm Charles de Ledesma.
3: Three Port Moody teenage boys have been arrested after being caught scaling a multi-story tower crane in the Metro Vancouver community. The police say officers were called Thursday, just before 11 p.m., to a fence construction site in the 2300 block of St. John's Street in Port Moody after someone reportedly spotting trespassers climbing the crane. The three teenage boys surrendered to the police and were arrested before being released to their guardians. The investigators said charge recommendations are going to be considered. BC is investing up to $1 million to field test new technology aimed at detecting and diffusing lightning strikes in areas where triggering wildfires is likely happening. The technology is from Vancouver-based Skyward Wildfire Technologies, which says the system uses artificial intelligence to identify high-risk areas before releasing a material design and diffuse lightning creation into storms. The lightning caused about 70% of all wildfires in BC in 2024, covering about 97% of the total area burned in the province that year. The company said the lightning suppression technology isn't new, but the innovation comes from the precision of when and where it will be deployed using the new predicted system. Alberta Premier Danielle Smith said she's hoping to see a memorandum of understanding between the province and federal government finalized in the coming days. The MOU involves a streamlined project assessment system that the two are discussing today in Ottawa. Both Smith and Prime Minister Mark Carney say more needs to be done despite progress being made on a framework for a single project approval process. Neither leader specifically mentioned pipelines today, even though Alberta has been pressing for an additional pipeline route to get oil to the Pacific Coast through BC. More updates on the hantavirus is that the Ontario's chief medical officer of health says a couple that was on board of the ship admitted a deadly hantavirus outbreak, asymptomatic and isolating after returning home. Dr. Kieran Moore says the two people are in the Grey Bruce Public Health Unit area and are being monitored for 45 days, which is the longest potential incubation period for hantavirus right now. And four other Canadians are still on board that has seen three people die from the rodent-borne Andes virus, the only strain of hantavirus known to be capable of transmitting between humans.
5: We are in daily contact with them. If between the daily contact they develop symptoms, they have a number to call, and we will coordinate the care and the testing and the follow-up for these individuals, and we'll keep all of our health system partners informed if they ever do need treatment.
3: Nintendo saw a 52% surge in annual profit for the last fiscal year to be equivalent of $3.6 billion. The Japanese video game company behind the Super Mario and Pokemon franchises said profit was lifted by solid sales of its Switch 2 machines and software Nintendo. Also announced it was raising prices, citing challenging business conditions, which will affect people from wanting to buy the Nintendo Switch 2 console. Police in Germany said two people have been rescued after a hostage situation in a small town in the western part of the country. They said officers entered a bank in Sinzig and freed two people who were unhurt from a locked room. While no suspects were found, it's not yet clear whether the perpetrators made away with any cash or valuables after entering the bank this morning. Early reports said police believe there were multiple perpetrators and hostages there. For the weather, it is still cloudy at 15 degrees outside. No changes at all. And that's your Evolution News Update for 1 o'clock. I'm Dominic Verhoef, and your next news update is in 1 hour. 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
9: Hi, I'm Marcus Wardy with your Evolution Sports Update. The captain for the Canadian men's soccer team has been injured and might be out entirely.
10: Alphonso Davies sustained a left hamstring injury in Bayern Munich's Champions League semifinal against PSG, putting his availability for the upcoming tournament in doubt. The German club says Davies will be out for several weeks. Davies has struggled to stay healthy leading up to the World Cup that Canada is co-hosting with the U.S. and Mexico. Canada plays its first game on June 12th against Bosnia-Herzegovina in Toronto. Brenda Molina Navidad, The Canadian Press, Toronto.
9: The team needs a captain, so if he really is out, hopefully they can find a replacement. I mean, best case scenario is Magic healing, but the Wizard community is short staffed this time of year, so I wouldn't count on it. The Toronto Temple will play their first ever regular season game tomorrow night when they host the Washington... tonight, when they host the Washington Mystics. Kia Nurse, the only Canadian on the Temple's roster, is trying to stay out of her own head, focusing just on the game itself, and not what it can mean for Canadian women's basketball.
11: Honestly, to me, this is just another basketball game. I know there's a lot of history and stuff that goes around it, but if I prepare any differently than it being another basketball game, then it'll just throw off my day, which will annoy me. So a lot of it has just been being excited to start another season and have the opportunity to get that going with this team and kind of see, you know, what we have and what we're working with as we head into it.
9: As a three-time Olympian and now 8-year veteran of the WNBA, the Tempo are in good hands with Nurse. The Canadians are looking to get even with Buffalo tonight after losing 4-2 in Game 1. Game 2 is an opportunity to turn the page, which Habs defenseman Caden Goulet says they're pretty good at.
12: Every time we lost, we responded well, and I'm going to have to do that tonight. We've always responded in certain situations where maybe we've got knocked down or kicked down, and we've always responded well, so I'm not worried about that.
9: The best of seven series shifts to Montreal after tonight, with Game 3 set for the Bell Centre on Sunday. Formula One leaders have agreed to an engine design change for 2027 that will slightly increase internal combustion output. F1 started the year by changing up the cars, with them now having a 50-50 split between the engine proper and the onboard battery pack. Now, while this sounds very cool, the drivers didn't think so and immediately criticized the change. They say the driving feels artificial and changes how they have to race, forcing them to manage battery levels instead of just racing. Governing body the FIA says it met with teams and F1 officials in an online session Friday, and that the changes have been agreed in principle. It's no secret the Olympics aren't cheap, but listen to the eye-watering price tag on the 2028 Summer Games.
13: A new city memo says the LAPD projects securing the Olympics will come with a price tag of $1.15 billion and that the LAPD only has enough staffing to cover about a third of the needs during the Olympics. LA will have to heavily rely on outside law enforcement agencies to come in and help. While it's a huge cost figure, state and federal funds could fully or significantly cover the $1.15 billion, and the state of California may pick up the obligation and cost of bringing in outside law enforcement for the Olympics. Alex Stone, ABC News, Los Angeles.
9: Major League Baseball's rookie class looks like it might be a special one this year. A group of talented young hitters led by Connor Griffin, Kevin McGonigal and J.J. Weatherholt have played well through the season's first 1.5 months. Most of the top rookie performers have been at the plate, but young pitchers like Nolan McLean and Parker Messick have also made a solid impression. Arizona Diamondbacks manager Torey Lovullo says young players are more prepared to handle the big leagues than ever before. Speaking of baseball, the Toronto Blue Jays kick off a 3-game series with the Los Angeles Angels tonight at Rogers Center. The Jays are looking to rebound after being swept by the Rays in Tampa, Florida earlier this week. Dylan Cease is set to start for the Jays, while Reed Detmers throws to the Angels. The biggest tournament in college sports is getting a significant makeover with more participants in 2027. Correspondent Gethin Coolball reports.
14: The NCAA will expand its March Madness tournaments by 8 teams each next season. It will add more early round games in the first week without altering the overall format. The new 76-team brackets for men and women will feature 12 games involving 24 teams. The winners will join the main 64-team brackets starting Thursday for men and Friday for women. Most new slots are expected to go to Power Conference teams. There's no consensus among coaches in college basketball about the competitive value of expanding the tournament. I'm Gethin Coolball.
9: Looking ahead, as mentioned before in the NHL, the Canadiens take on the Sabres, and at 6:30 the Ducks battle the Knights. In the NBA, there are games between the Knicks and 76ers, as well as between the Spurs and the Timberwolves. That was your Evolution Sports Update. I'm Marcus Wardy, and I'm done for the week, so I'll talk to you again Monday morning.
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That was Chow by Lush here on Evolution 107.9. Next up, we're going to take a listen to Courtney by Neighbor Andy. But stick around because I'm going to tell you how I'm saying chow to this week as I'm looking forward to this weekend.

0: That was Neighbor Andy's Courtney here on Evolution 107.9. Well, it's a cloudy Friday afternoon here at 1:23. It's been a pretty cloudy week after a pretty sunny week last week. But thank God it's Friday. I'm so happy it's Friday. So glad this week's coming to an end. It's been a long week. And I don't know what you got planned for this weekend. But this weekend, I think I'm going to spend some time with family and my mom, as Mother's Day is this Sunday. I still got to get a gift, actually. So if you haven't gotten a gift for your mother yet, go out there. Get her a gift.
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0: what length would you go to catch your flight?
1: Earlier this week at around 4 a.m. at YVR, a man climbed over the fence at YVR and was able to get into restricted airport terminal area. He was even able to manage his way to reach a parked Porter Airlines aircraft and even access the wheel area. I swear this is all true. Luckily, though, don't worry, because RCMP got to him right away and he was arrested on site. But I don't know why the guy was there. I think he was just mischievous. But I think we've all been late to a flight. And honestly, I think you're lying if you say you have never considered running onto the airway to the terminal to make your flight.
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That was Two Heads by Coleman Hell here on BCIT's Evolution 107.9. Next up, we're going to take a listen to Make It Your Own by the Stereophonics.

0: That was Hula Girl by The Neighborhood here on Evolution 107.9. And if you walk by a building this weekend and see it lit up in purple, well, that is because several major landmarks across Metro Vancouver and British Columbia are taking part in Lupus Awareness Month and the National Lights for Lupus campaign. The campaign is organized by Lupus Canada to help raise awareness and increase public understanding of the condition that affects roughly 1 in 1,000 Canadians. So if you're passing by places like Vancouver City Hall, Science World, or the Vancouver Convention Center, and several other places as well, and don't know why it's lit in purple? Well, now you know.
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That was Rib Ties by Death Cab for Cut here on Evolution 107.9. Next up, we're going to take a listen to Leaving Is Easy by Almost Monday.

0: That was The Weather by All Time Low here on Evolution 107.9. And while it looks like we got some news on the Vancouver Canucks GM search, and don't worry, it's not Pierre Dorion. It was reported today that the Vancouver Canucks have cut their list down to two possible hires. The list includes Canucks assistant general manager Ryan Johnson, as well as Boston Bruins assistant general manager Evan Gold. Johnson was the early favorite to be selected, as his resume as Canucks assistant GM speaks for itself. He was the guy who built the Calder Cup winning team in Abbotsford last year. And Gold, however, is very well respected as well in Boston. He built a very strong and successful culture for the Providence Bruins, the Bruins AHL team. Either way, it looks like whoever they hire will be a good hire, as these two guys are both very well respected. So, finally, some good news in Canuckland.
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That was Fleabag by Youngblood here on Evolution 107.9. 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
2: This is your Evolution News update to 2 o'clock. I'm Mackenzie Eady. 3 men have been found guilty of first-degree murder in the home invasion killings of a couple in Abbotsford. The 3 had pleaded not guilty earlier this year, claiming there was no intent or plan to kill the couple. Arnold and Joanne DeJong were found dead in their home, bound with ropes and duct tape in May 2022. But the judge says evidence shows the 3 acted together to plan the murders to eliminate the DeJongs as witnesses to the home invasion. A key online learning system used by thousands of schools and universities is back after a cyber attack knocked it offline. A cybersecurity threat analysis says a hacking group called Shiny Hunters claimed responsibility for breaching Canvas. Instructure, the company behind Canvas, said late Thursday that the system was available for most users. An expert says the hackers posted online that nearly 9,000 schools worldwide were affected, with billions of private messages and other records accessed. Teachers had to find workarounds to help students study for exams and submit final assignments, and some schools pushed back finals. 3 Canadians may have come into contact with hantavirus on a flight. Canada's chief public health officer says the 3 were returning to the country when they may have had brief contact with an infected person. 2 of the Canadians are in Alberta, and 1 is in Ontario. Meanwhile, 1 consular official has arrived in the Canary Islands to meet 4 Canadians who are still on the cruise ship. The cruise ship at the center of the hantavirus outbreak is expected to arrive at a port in the Canary Islands in Spain on Sunday. ABC's foreign correspondent Maggie Rulli is in Spain, where officials showed her the area they are preparing for passengers to disembark. Here is Maggie reporting from Spain.
3: Local authorities have been very adamant that no passenger on board that ship will come into any type of contact with people here in the islands. And we saw some of the precautions they were taking today. First of all, the ship is never going to dock here in the Canary Islands. It's going to anchor just offshore. They then say everyone on board will be given a medical evaluation and people will be taken off in very small groups. They'll be in hazmat suits as soon as they touch down on land here in the Canary Islands.
2: The U.S. military says its forces fired on and disabled 2 Iranian oil tankers after exchanging fire with Iranian forces in the Strait of Hormuz overnight. The United Arab Emirates, meanwhile, reported another missile and drone attack Friday. The violence further undermines a month-old ceasefire that U.S. officials insist remains in effect. Iran says the U.S. strikes violate the truce. Washington is awaiting Tehran's response to the latest U.S. proposal aimed at ending the war launched by the U.S. and Israel on February 28th. President Donald Trump says the leaders of Russia and Ukraine have agreed to his request for a 3-day ceasefire and an exchange of prisoners. Trump said Friday that such a halt to hostilities could be the beginning of the end of a long war between them. Trump announced on social media that the ceasefire would run Saturday through Monday. Saturday is Victory Day in Russia, a holiday that commemorates victory over Nazi Germany in World War II. The Republican president says a ceasefire includes a suspension of all activity and the exchange of 1,000 prisoners by each country. Ukrainian President Zelensky confirmed the agreement, although there was no comment available from Russian President Vladimir Putin. The Pentagon has begun releasing files on UFOs, tapping into public curiosity about the conspiracy. The files feature intriguing sightings such as a bright object making 90-degree turns over Kazakhstan and Buzz Aldrin observing a light source during Apollo 11. The release aims to promote transparency, though experts warn these videos can be misinterpreted. Some members of Congress are pushing for further disclosure, while the Pentagon's recent report found no evidence of alien technology. President Donald Trump says in a Truth Social post on Friday, the release of the files allows people to decide for themselves what is going on. Some positive and negative signs for the economy. The Labor Department says the U.S. added 115,000 jobs in April, better than an analysis we're expecting. But that's down from the 178,000 jobs added in March. The unemployment rate stayed steady at 4.3%. Here's ABC's Elizabeth Schulze reporting.
3: It is double what the expectation was when it comes to new jobs added. And what we're looking at now is 2 months in a row of job gains, whereas really up until now for the past year plus, we've seen job gains, job losses, job gains, losses. That was really putting the job market on shaky ground. If we see continuous month of job growth, that is a good sign, even if it's at a lower level than we had been used to.
2: Now for your weather forecast. Today is cloudy with a high of 17. Tonight we'll see a few clouds, reaching a low of 11. Tomorrow, a mix of sun and cloud, a high of 18 and a high of 22 inland. Outside of Evolution in Burnaby, it is 15 degrees. That was your Evolution News Up at 2 o'clock. I'm Mackenzie Eady.
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You just listened to Did You Know That by Lana Del Rey here on Evolution 107.9. It's a nice cloudy day here. It's also Friday. So we're going to take a listen to Powder Cake by Posh Coat.

0: That was Powder Cake by Posh Coat here on Evolution 107.9. I spoke about this a bit yesterday, but man, I hate spring. I don't like it. I get so much allergies and I have to battle through them. I don't know if you get allergies, but they're the worst. I get the itchy throat, itchy eyes, stuffy nose, fatigue, but worst of all is I get nosebleeds. I just get random nosebleeds happening, and that's literally just what happened to me. So, right, but I'm battling through it. Literally right now, I have a tissue in my nose. I look stupid, and I probably sound stupid, but I'm battling through because I love Evolution.
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0: That was In Between by Cloud Sick on Evolution 107.9. And if you were hoping to spend your Mother's Day weekend surrounded by a backyard fire or even light up some fireworks, well, think again. The BC Wildlife Service has issued campfire restrictions in parts of BC, which includes Lower Mainland, Vancouver Island, Sunshine Coast, and the Sea to Sky region. The ban took effect yesterday, and these restrictions were actually introduced because of rising temperatures and increased wildfire risk across the region. So although you won't be able to enjoy time around the fire, the ban is a sign of summer coming right around the corner, so you can look at it in a positive way.
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0: That was the Ballad of Hugo Chavez by the Arkells here on Evolution 107.9. Next up, we're going to take a listen to Shira Savista's Julia's Song.
1: Julia's Song, take one. Julia, you're the girl of my dreams.

0: That was It Takes Two by the Utes here on Evolution 107.9. And if you're looking to get a jersey for the FIFA World Cup, well, look at this. You're going to like this story. FIFA released new 2026 World Cup merch connected to host cities like Vancouver. So every city is going to get their own merch dedicated to the vibe of the city. But fans online are quickly reacting because many of the items are really, really overpriced, which they're not wrong. If you want to get the jersey, it'll cost you $550. There's other expensive stuff, items out there too. There's hoodies, t-shirts, scarves, all these accessories showing off the city's brand, and they're all $100 plus. People on social media joke that regular fans can barely afford tickets to the game, let alone merch. So I don't know about you, but I don't think I'll be buying any of those.
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That was On My Way by Renforce Short here on Evolution 107.9. Next up, we're going to listen to Love You Till Death by Force Blank. But stick around till after, because I want to tell you about some recent developments in the Mike Vrabel-Diana Russini love saga.

0: That was Blinders by Ruby Waters here on Evolution 107.9. And, well, we got more development on the Mike Vrabel, Diana Rossini storyline. And I wish we didn't. I'm not going to get into the details of everything because I would love to stay on air. But the story got a lot worse. It was reported by TMZ yesterday that the two forbidden lovers were caught going on a boat date in 2022. Former Athletic reporter Diana Rossini was still 7 months pregnant at the time with her husband. So this story just keeps, this is just a story that keeps on giving. And for the New England Patriots head coach, Mike Vrabel, who famously said in his opening press conference, "Don't do anything to embarrass the team," well, he's kind of doing the opposite.
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2: This is your Evolution News update to 3 o'clock. I'm Mackenzie Eady. Police in Surrey say they have identified two suspects in an alleged attack on an 8-year-old boy in a haunted house during the city's Khalsa Day celebrations. Surrey police did not release details on the two male suspects, but thanked the public for assistance identifying them. Police say the alleged incident happened inside the Creepy Castle attraction in the parking lot of a gurdwara on 85th Avenue on April 19th. They say the boy escaped and alerted others, but suffered neck injuries that required hospital treatment. Investigators previously said the suspects were not believed to be carnival staff. No further details on the circumstances surrounding the attack have been released. Ottawa wants pipeline projects to be reviewed by the Canada Energy Regulator instead of the Impact Assessment Agency of Canada. The proposal would undo a move by the Liberals 8 years ago to make the Impact Assessment Agency a one-stop shop for national project reviews. It would also allow Cabinet to decide whether a pipeline project is in the public interest before the review process is completed. The proposed change will undergo a 30-day consultation process. Tesla is recalling 173 Cybertrucks because cracking in the rotor could cause the wheel stud to separate from the wheel hub, increasing the risk of a crash and injury. The recall includes model year 2024 to 2026 Cybertrucks with 18-inch steel wheels. In its report, the National Highway Traffic Safety Administration said that rough roads and cornering may strain the stud hole in the wheel rotor, causing cracks to form and, with continued driving, the wheel stud could eventually separate from the wheel hub. Tesla is also recalling more than 200,000 electric vehicles because of a software issue that renders the rear-view camera inoperable for a short period of time. The only person ever charged in the unsolved 2021 disappearance of Navajo elder Ella Mae Begay has been sentenced to 5 years in federal prison. Begay's case became emblematic of a crisis fueled by disproportionately high rates of violence faced by Native Americans. Preston Henry Tolth pleaded guilty to robbing Begay and driving off in her pickup truck. Under an agreement with prosecutors, he faced a maximum of 5 years in prison with credit for 3 years' time served. Tolth's sentencing comes amid a week of awareness for Native Americans who are missing or have been killed. Multiple post-secondary institutions say they've been affected by a cyber attack targeting a global online education system. Canvas is a learning platform for schools that manages student coursework, grades, and other education materials. Ontario schools like the University of Toronto, Mohawk College, and Western University's Ivy Business School were among the 9,000 institutions affected worldwide. Canvas was taken offline temporarily, and technology company Instructure says an investigation is underway with a third-party forensic firm and law enforcement. A federal court has ruled against the new global tariffs that President Donald Trump imposed after a stinging loss at the Supreme Court. A split 3-judge panel of the Court of International Trade in New York found the 10% global tariffs were illegal after small businesses sued. The court ruled 2-1 Thursday that Trump overstepped the tariff power that Congress had allowed the president under the law. The tariffs are invalid and unauthorized by law, the majority wrote. At issue are temporary 10% worldwide tariffs the Trump administration imposed after the Supreme Court in February struck down even broader tariffs the president had imposed last year on almost every country on earth. The price of a gallon of regular gasoline in the U.S. has climbed 31 cents in the past week and is now 52% higher than before the Iran war began. That's according to the latest data from AAA, which said regular gasoline reached an average of $4.54 per gallon on Wednesday. The main reason drivers are paying more for gas is because the war has stranded oil tankers near the Strait of Hormuz. Oil prices fell below $100 a barrel on Wednesday on renewed hopes of an agreement to end the war. That could pull gasoline prices down as well, but energy experts say it will take months for prices to return to pre-war levels. Google has settled a class action lawsuit with a group of black employees. Associate press reporter Jennifer King has more.
3: Google has reached a $50 million settlement with black employees who alleged systemic racial disparities in hiring, pay, and promotions. The settlement includes a commitment to equity measures but does not admit liability. Plaintiffs April Curley, Ronica Lewis, Raina Reed, and Desiree Mayon were joined by other former workers from New York and California. The lawsuit claimed Google shunted black employees into lower-level positions, hazed interviewees, and that hiring managers deemed black candidates not googly enough, a dog whistle for racial discrimination. In a statement, attorney Ben Crump says the case is about accountability and that the settlement sends a clear message across Silicon Valley and beyond that companies must ensure fair treatment of black employees at every level. Approval by the U.S. District Court for Northern California ends more than 4 years of litigation. I'm Jennifer King.
2: Now for your weather forecast. Today is cloudy with a high of 17. Tonight we'll see a few clouds, reaching a low of 11. Tomorrow, a mix of sun and cloud, a high of 18 and a high of 22 inland. Outside of Evolution in Burnaby, it is 15 degrees. That was your Evolution News Update to 3 o'clock. I'm Mackenzie Eady.
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4: Which in that case...

That was Pumped Up Kicks by Foster the People here on Evolution 107.9. It's 3:15, cloudy out here at the Evolution Studios. So we're going to take a listen to Boulevard of Broken Dreams by Green Day.

0: That was Boulevard of Broken Dreams by Green Day here on BCIT's Evolution 107.9. Make sure you get out this weekend before this Sunday and grab your mother a Mother's Day gift. That's right, Mother's Day is up this Sunday. I've talked about it quite a bit. I've actually been talking about it, and I've been thinking about it, and I'm pretty sure I've figured out what I'm going to get my mom. I'm not going to say what it is because there's a chance she might be listening. Probably not, but... I can guarantee you it's not going to be flowers or chocolates or a card. I've talked about that yesterday, how I do that every year, and I'm not going to do that this year. So make sure you get out there, grab your mother a nice gift. She probably deserves it.
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0: I begin?
1: That was Where Do I Begin by OK Charlie here on Evolution 107.9. And if you are a Surrey or Langley, or if you live in the Surrey or Langley area and are tired of busing everywhere, or even just having to spend too much money on gas, I have some good news for you. The Surrey-Langley SkyTrain extension hit a major milestone with all 8 stations now officially under construction. So they've been working on them all a little bit, but now they're all under construction and it's all going according to the timeline. The new SkyTrain line will connect Surrey and Langley in roughly 20 minutes once completed in 2029. So great news for all my Surrey and Langley folk out there.
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That was Ahead by a Century by The Tragically Hip here on Evolution 107.9. Next up, we're going to take a listen to Shipwrecks by Malinowski.

That was Cruel by Broken Love here on Evolution 107.9. And if you're looking for something to do with your mother this Mother's Day Sunday, well, head on over to Mound Farms in Abbotsford as they are hosting a trendy goat yoga event. That's right. Mound Farms is hosting a family-friendly Hatha goat yoga experience.

0: experience, and it's exactly what it sounds like. Yoga surrounded by goats. You can cuddle them, you can pet them, and they're super friendly. The workout will be followed by a delicious curry bowl or chicken strips and fries for the participants, and there will even be time for goat socializing right afterwards. 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

the heart.

That was Orange Country from Gorillaz here on BCIT's Evolution 107.9. It's 3:43 p.m. right now on a cloudy Burnaby day here at Evolution Studios. Next up, we're going to take a listen to Homewrecker by Somber.

0: That was Life Feels So Good by Napsy here on Evolution 107.9. And if you're up in Kelowna this weekend, I suggest you visit Hillside Stadium as the BC Lions are opening up their training camp this Sunday. Last season, they had a tough start to the season, but finished off really hot heading into playoffs with an 11-7 record. They made it to the Western Conference Final, but sadly lost in heartbreaking fashion to the Saskatchewan Roughriders. But personally, as a big Leos fan, there's a lot to look forward to this season. First of all, anytime you get the chance to see residing Most Outstanding Player of the Year, Nathan Rourke, it is much watch. He spent a year in the NFL in 2024, and he's come back up, and he's really embraced being a BC Lion and being in the CFL. And also, I'm fairly certain that in Buck Pierce, the new head coach, as they go into the second season with Buck Pierce, that the team will be more adjusted to his offense. So, if you're in Kelowna, I very much suggest you watch it. And they're also going to play some games there this season, so check it out.
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1: This is your Evolution News update to 4 o'clock. I'm Mackenzie Eady. The union representing about 55,000 registered nurses, licensed practical nurses, and psychiatric nurses across BC say it has launched a strike vote in its labor dispute with the province. A release from the BC's nurses' union says that members of its bargaining association have been asked to cast their votes over a four-day period ending Monday night. Union President Adrian Geer said in April that talks with the Provincial Health Employers Bargaining Association had reached an impasse, with a strike vote required to gain the ability to take job action with 72 hours' notice. BC Premier David Eby says the province remains at the table with the union and he is confident they will be able to reach an agreement. Victoria's police chief says an officer within the force has been suspended while facing sexual assault charges. Chief Fiona Wilson says charges were laid against 31-year-old Constable Chris Kaotos stemming from an off-duty incident first reported to the department in April 2025. Wilson says the assault was reported by a third party last year, and she understands how the matter could affect public trust in the police. She adds that the department continues to fully cooperate with the investigation, but deferred all questions about the victim and the circumstances of the alleged assault to the RCMP. British Columbia's Ministry of Transportation says workers have started draining water from a landslide in the province northeast that has forced residents out of their home for weeks. Maintenance contractors began dewatering the slide, blocking the road into Old Fort on Thursday. It says movement of the mass is minimal, but there's a risk of the slide being reactivated as water continues to enter from above the slope, saturating any unstable material. The ministry says it will establish a temporary access route when monitoring confirms the drainage measures are working, but there's no timeline for when that could happen. An evacuation order was issued on April 20th after Old Fort, which has about 150 residents, was hit by its third landslide since 2018. The government estimates the overall slide area at about 400 meters wide, and as previously said, the only road in and out of the community was moved by more than 100 meters. The ministry says it is securing equipment and materials so work can begin without delay when conditions allow. Alberta Premier Danielle Smith says she is feeling far more confident about the prospects for a new pipeline following a meeting with Prime Minister Mark Carney. Smith met with Carney in Ottawa today. She says she now feels it's not a matter of if a new pipeline deal gets signed, but when. The two sides are working on several conditions that need to be met before a new pipeline can be approved, including requirements for carbon capture and storage. Climbing costs have florists getting a little more creative than usual with their Mother's Day bouquets this year. As fuel prices climb, many florists are facing higher purchasing costs and fuel subcharges for floral shipments. Some florists are adjusting their stem count, like adding 9 flowers in an arrangement that used to have 10. Another strategy is using fewer expensive flowers and adding more different, less costly flowers like daisies. Here's more on the story.
2: You adjust. You really do adjust, and you add flowers that are less expensive, whether it's daisies or carnations or mums that are locally grown.
1: Dozens of colleges and universities are recovering after an apparent cyber attack targeting Canvas, a major grading and assignment hub for students. The hacking group is now demanding these schools pay up or else it will release millions of pages of information. ABC's Sophie Flay has more on the story.
3: Shiny Hunters is threatening to release the data May 12th. Unless it's paid an unspecified ransom. It claims it has several billions of private messages among students and teachers. The parent company of Canvas says the hackers access student names, emails, ID numbers, and messages, but not their passwords, birthdays, or financial information.
1: An infectious disease specialist says she understands why many people might be anxious about the hantavirus outbreak on board a cruise ship. Dr. Allison McGeer has lived and worked through SARS-1 in 2003, the H1N1 flu pandemic of 2009, and the COVID-19 pandemic. The trauma of the COVID pandemic is still fresh in people's minds, but McGeer says it's highly unlikely this virus will become another pandemic. Experts say the virus does not spread easily enough for it to be a widespread threat. Former FBI Director James Comey is set to stand trial in July. ABC News reporter Peter Charlambos has more.
4: In a written order issued Friday, Judge Louise Flanagan scheduled Comey's trial to begin on July 15th. He's accused of threatening to kill President Donald Trump based on an Instagram post of seashells on a beach that the DOJ claimed was a call to violence. Comey's lawyers have said they plan to move to dismiss the case by arguing the prosecution is an attempt to punish one of Trump's longtime adversaries. Peter Haralambos, ABC News.
1: Now for your weather forecast. Today is cloudy with a high of 17. Tonight we'll see a few clouds, reaching a low of 10. Tomorrow, a mix of sun and cloud, a high of 18 and a high of 22 inland. Outside of Evolution and Burnaby, it is 15 degrees. That was your Evolution News update to 4 o'clock. I'm Mackenzie Eadie.
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0: That was Time Is Running Out by Muse here on Evolution 107.9. It's 4:16 p.m. Oh, 4:17 p.m. now. And we're getting close. We're getting close to the weekend. It's already Friday. We're getting close. And I'm tired. I don't know what you're going to do this weekend, but my weekend, I'm probably going to spend my Mother's Day Sunday with my mom and my family. But Saturday, I'm thinking about getting my hiking stuff, putting on my hiking boots, grabbing some snacks, and heading up Seymour Mountain and getting a beautiful look at the city. So I don't know what you're doing this weekend, but I hope it's fun.
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That was No Stopping Now by the Redwoods here on Evolution 107.9. Next up, we're going to take a listen to What Killed Elvis by Colorado.

0: That was What Killed Elvis by Hall & Rotto here on Evolution 107.9. And I got some sad news for you. It may be time to say goodbye to the iconic red and white Canadian snowbirds in the sky. That's right. Sadly, the group of jets could soon be grounded as a new warning from conservative Fraser Tolmie says that the aerobatic team may go into a lengthy pause after 2026 because simply the CT-114 Tudor jets, what the jets are, they date back to the 1960s and they're aging out faster than they can be replaced. The snowbird jets have been a staple for Canadian air shows, Canada Day events, and summer festivals. For myself, last time I saw them most recently was in 2024 when the Canucks were in the playoffs and I was in the downtown area and I saw them fly over Rogers Arena right before a Canucks game. So yeah, pretty sad, but man, those things were cool.
1: 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You

That was California is Burning by InSingles here on Evolution 107.9. Next up, we're going to take a listen to Let's Go for a Ride by Soup.

0: That was 50 Mission Cap by The Tragically Hip here on Evolution 107.9. Now, 50 Mission Cap tells the true story of Bilbo Wilko. He's a former Toronto Maple Leafs player in the 1950s who actually scored the game-winning goal in 1951 right before disappearing. And then the Toronto Maple Leafs would not win another Stanley Cup for another 11 years, and that was when his body was discovered in a lake. Now, speaking of Canadian hockey, the Montreal Canadiens are currently up 2-0 against the Buffalo Sabres in Buffalo at KeyBank Stadium currently right now. If they win, they tie the series 1-1 and will head back to Montreal with a tied series.
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That was California by Phantom Planet here on Evolution 107.9. 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
1: This is your Evolution News update to 5 o'clock. I'm Mackenzie Eady. A BC Supreme Court justice says evidence in an Abbotsford double murder trial showed the three accused acted together to plan the murders to eliminate witnesses to a home invasion. Abhijit Singh, Gurkaran Singh, and Kashvir Tor have been found guilty of first-degree murder in the killings of couple Arnold and Joanne DeJong. The three men pleaded not guilty earlier this year, claiming there was no intent or plan to kill the couple in May of 2022. Arnold DeJong, 77, died by asphyxiation in the attack after his head and face were wrapped in duct tape, while 76-year-old Joanne DeJong was bludgeoned and her throat was slashed. If your kid has a pet lizard, listen up. ABC's Mike Dubusky has details.
2: The Centers for Disease Control is out with a new warning about lizards, specifically veiled chameleons. According to the CDC, at least 5 children across 4 states have been infected with salmonella that's been traced back to the lizards, which carry the bacteria in their droppings. Each of the kids is under 2 years old. The CDC does not recommend pet reptiles for children under 5 due to the risk of serious illness. Mike Dubusky, ABC News.
1: The owner of a now-closed Vancouver strip club is petitioning for the restoration of its liquor license. He believes he's being unfairly targeted after the BC Supreme Court found it would present a clear danger to the public if the license were restored. Anthony Pomonas' reaction comes after the court dismissed the bid to lift the liquor license cancellation, while a judicial review could be heard. Pomonas and an employee were charged with drug trafficking last month, but the charges were later stayed, with police and prosecutors not providing a reason for the development. Pomonas adds that he'll be opening a new club in Alberta, while the court ruling may spell the end for the club in BC. Alberta's premier sounds much more confident in a new pipeline after meeting with the Prime Minister. Danielle Smith and Mark Carney met in Ottawa this morning. Smith says the progression comes at a crucial time. Activists in Alberta are pushing for a referendum on separation, and Smith says this could demonstrate to Albertans that Canada can work. Here's Daniel Smith on the matter.
3: And the question was, how quickly do we get there in the environment that we're in? Now, that's always been really at the heart of the discussions. And so I think we had a meeting of the minds today on a few of the outstanding issues, and I hope to have something more firm to announce very, very soon.
1: An infectious disease specialist who's lived and worked through multiple outbreaks and pandemics says she's not worried about hantavirus. Dr. Allison McGeer says while she lost sleep over COVID in the first week of January 2020, she isn't losing any sleep these days. She says she understands many people's anxiety with the trauma of the COVID pandemic still relatively fresh. But human-to-human transmission of this strain of hantavirus is rare, and experts say it does not spread easily enough to be a widespread threat. As the Trump administration awaits Iran's answer on a peace plan proposed by the U.S., the situation in the Strait of Hormuz appears to intensify. ABC News Chief Washington correspondent Jonathan Carl has more.
4: As the U.S. awaits Iran's answer on peace talks, American forces firing on 2 Iranian oil tankers, an effort to enforce the blockade of Iranian ports. Iran blasting the American strikes as a reckless military adventure at a delicate time.
1: The founder of one of the largest Christian TV networks has died. Joni Lamb founded the Daystar television network with her late husband in 1993. The Texas-based network now airs in 200 countries and has carried shows from well-known evangelists like Joel Osteen and T.D. Jakes. The 65-year-old had been suffering from serious health issues before a back injury caused her health to deteriorate. Extraterrestrial enthusiasts tonight and Friday are poring over hundreds of pages of newly released Pentagon files detailing UFOs seen in the sky. ABC's Day O'Brien has the details.
5: More than 400 incidents, sightings of unknown flying objects made public for the first time, officially called unidentified anomalies.